0: This is Weatherology. I'm meteorologist Allura Lockwood with the Alexandria Lakes Area Forecast. A heat advisory continues until 9 p.m. tonight. Lows dip down to about 64 tonight under clear skies, northerly winds 8 to 15 miles per hour. Highs level off around 86 tomorrow, mainly sunny skies. Lows dip down to about 66 tomorrow night, mainly clear skies. For KXRA, I'm meteorologist Allura Lockwood. Right now, it's 81 degrees.
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15: Oh, welcome back to the Lars Larson Show. It's First Amendment Friday. You might have heard earlier this week, because we mentioned it, President Trump's teleprompter operator actually reportedly earned about $100,000 by betting on what would be in the president's speeches, because, of course, he already knew. So it was insider trading if he's guilty of what he's actually accused of. Should Americans be allowed to bet on things like elections and what the president has to say? I thought we'd put that first to Dr. Bo Cabala, who's an expert in political science, teaches at Tarleton State University in Texas. Dr. Cabala, welcome to the program.
16: Hey, thank you so much for having me.
15: So prediction markets have become kind of a big deal on the internet, haven't they?
16: Yes.
15: Would you mind
16: describe
15: for my audience how big they are right now?
16: I mean, we're talking about millions and hundreds of millions of dollars bets that are being

0: This is Weatherology. I'm meteorologist Laura Lockwood with the Alexandria Lakes Area Forecast. A heat advisory continues until 9 p.m. tonight. Lows dip down to about 64 tonight under clear skies, northerly winds 8 to 15 miles per hour. Mainly clear skies tomorrow, daytime highs approaching 86. Lows dip down to about 66 tomorrow night, mainly clear skies. For KXRA, I'm meteorologist Laura Lockwood. Right now, 75.
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1: Welcome back to the Lars Larson Show. It's a pleasure to be with you. Every single kid needs a father, but nobody hands you a manual about how to do it. So how do you raise a respectful kid without ruling by fear? And are we raising a generation of dads who've simply kind of checked out? I thought we'd talk about that with Dr. Benjamin Rothstein, who is an osteopathic physician licensed with over 45 years of experience in family medicine. He is the father of eight, grandfather of many, many, many children. Dr. Rothstein, welcome to the program.
2: Thank you. Good to be on.
1: What brought you to write A Real Man's Guide to Becoming a Terrific Dad? And are we seeing, disturbing signs in the people who are being raised or being raised by in today's society?
2: Well, there's actually three questions. What got me to read the book was my daughters-in-law. They were so happy with my sons, they said, you got to teach other guys how to do this.
1: Good idea.
2: So that's pretty cool. My daughters-in-law called me. They want me to. That was just a wonderful thing. And the other thing got me writing and reading about how important it is that I was talking with many hundreds of kids, troubled teens, young people, and, you know, we all have the subconscious self-loathing that sabotages our life, our health, prosperity, relationships, love. It's a common thread. We self-sabotage. And it took years and a lot of hundreds, maybe thousands of people talking to them. And I realized, kind of learned, it was really the rapport with our father made all the difference. If your father

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1: Hey, welcome back to the Lars Larson Show. It's a pleasure to be with you. Is it possible that one of America's reddest, most conservative states is actually splitting on one of the major issues of the day. Donald Trump carried Idaho by 37 points, but they're now gathering signatures on a pro-abortion measure, and one in four of those signatures is coming from Republicans in that state. Is the reddest state in the country quietly splitting on that major issue? Let me get into the details of that in a moment. First, Theodore is on the line. Theodore, welcome to the program. What's on your mind?
12: I listened to some of that guy, and, you know, you guys are lambasting
1: Which guy? Which
12: me.
1: Guy, Theodore?
12: The guy that just was on, Rothstein or Dr. Who
1: yeah,
12: knows?
1: Yeah, Dr. Rothstein. He wrote a book called A Guide to Be a Real Man's Guide to Becoming a Terrific Dad. Yeah, that guy.
12: Yeah, well, you know, one of the lessons in life is don't listen to any of these damned parties and don't listen to the talking heads, because guys like you are wrong 90% of the time. You're just selling somebody else's ideas.
1: Why would you say
12: that? It's called common street sense. Have some common street sense.
1: Well, but hold on a second, Theodore. I'll take you at your word. You're usually a naysayer. But tell me this. What is common street sense when a young lady is about to give birth to a child and the government says to her, if you get married or have a permanent life partner, a man in your life, we're not going to send you a check. On the other hand, if you'll stay single, we will. Common sense might say, well, I'll take the option that comes with a check. But the problem is that gets us in trouble. And then when society starts to say to men, we don't want you to be toxically masculine, we want you to be more like women. And if that's most of society telling you to do that, where does the common street sense come in?
12: What a lot of that is about is they didn't know in the 60s what to do with all these black mothers. And they were the U.S. government was poisoning all of these communities with drugs so they could fund the CIA.
1: I'm not going to deny that. That was part of the problem, but it got worse when the government went to those young ladies and said, don't get married. Don't provide your child with a dad. And that made the problem worse. Even though from the government's point of view.
12: What are you going to do? You going to let them starve?
1: No, I'm not going to let them starve. I'm going to suggest that if you're a young lady who has a child on the way or a child who's just arrived, you need to have somebody in your life who's going to be your partner. Theodore, you know, all you want to do is interrupt things instead of hearing the answer. If that young lady knew my only option then is to find somebody to be a father for my children, the government does not make a good father. When the government says, we'll send you a check, just don't get married and don't give your child a father, that's destructive. Let me go to Adele. I think Adele's going to be a lot more common sense than Theodore. Hey, Adele, welcome to the program. What's on your mind?
13: Hi, Lars. It's nice to talk to you. First time caller.
1: Thank you.
13: Yes, the person you had on before me was kind of a whack job.
1: He is. But when he gets through puberty, he may actually straighten out a bit. I'm just not sure when that's going to happen.
13: You're absolutely right. I am a former Marine. I'm a single mother. I raised both of my children alone. I have a son and a daughter. I taught them how to hunt, how to fish, how to finance, how to do everything on their own and not depend on a male or a female for their survival. My son is married. I have a wonderful grandson, and he is successful. My daughter is not married, but she is also successful. I taught them. In fact, my daughter can hunt and fish and skin a buck better than my son can.
1: Well, let me ask you something, Adele. I'm not going to say it isn't possible for, and we know of extraordinary people who came out of terrible situations, orphanages, single mom, single dad, or even raised themselves. But isn't it, wouldn't the ideal situation for most kids to be to have a mom and a dad both in the house?
13: Oh, I absolutely agree, yes. In my situation, the father was abusive, and I had to get myself and my kids away from that situation.
1: Good call. Good call. What did you do in the Marines?
13: I was small arms repair, 2111.
14: Wow. So did you take that out into the civilian world? Because that sounds like a decent profession.
13: It does, you know, but as a pregnant mother, it's amazing how many men will laugh at you when you go into an armory and try to get a job. So I work from home. I'm also a caregiver. My mother passed a few years ago, and I've just kept that profession because it looks good on paper. I did get my horticultural degree, and so, and we live on a farm. I have that going for me.
14: Good,
13: I mean,
14: you.
13: I've been, as far as I can see it, relatively successful in my life, and I've tried to pass that on to my children. I understand most people do not have that ability or do not take that ability because it's very easy to get what I've got. You just have to want it.
14: Absolutely right. Thank you for your service in uniform, Adele, and thank you very much for the call. By the way, I just want to tell you the short version of the story that I hinted at the beginning of this segment. Idaho is a deeply conservative state. Donald Trump won by 37 points there, and yet they've now gathered more than 100,000 signatures on a pro-abortion measure that seems likely to make the ballot in November, and one quarter of those signatures came from registered Republicans. Now, they could be very, very liberal Republicans, but that's kind of stunning. A very deep red state that is generally against abortion may actually vote on abortion in November, and some of the signatures that are going to put that on the ballot are coming from Republicans. 37% are Democrats, 33% are non-affiliated, but a huge percentage, 28%, came from registered Republicans. That I'm honestly surprised by. Glad to be with you. Glad to take your calls. Send your emails to talk@LarsLarson.com. 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We hope the best for him. By the way, thousands of places on the internet have a file with your name on it. And that used to be true of me, but I took care of the problem, and I'm going to tell you how. What do they have? Your home address, your cell phone number, your email address, and there's more. 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
19: News this hour from Town Hall. I'm Keith Peters in Washington. Homeland Security officials say election security remains a top priority for the Trump administration. Willie Nelson reports.
20: Homeland Security Secretary Mark Wayne Mullen says the administration will aggressively pursue voter fraud cases following President Trump's address to the nation. During the speech, the president cited DHS findings showing more than 270,000 non-citizens are registered on voter rolls and raised concerns about vulnerabilities in electronic voting and ballot counting systems. The administration says those vulnerabilities pose a major cyber threat and an election security nightmare. Willie Nelson, The White House.
19: Andy Burnham officially became leader of Britain's governing Labour Party on Friday, clearing his final hurdle to taking office as Prime Minister next week.
21: The centre-left party will announce the results of a leadership contest to replace departing Prime Minister Keir Starmer, in which Burnham was the only contender. He had secured nominations from 379 of the 403 Labour lawmakers in the House of Commons as of Thursday night. Burnham, the former mayor of Greater Manchester, has been prime minister in waiting for weeks, but he has revealed little details about his policy priorities. After winning a special election for a seat in Parliament a month ago, he pledged to build a politics, quote, based on unity and hope, and an economy that spreads growth evenly across the country. Bernie Bennett reporting.
19: The United States has expanded its airstrike campaign against Iran by hitting more bridges and collapsing a tower at a key Iranian port. The seventh night in a row of strikes came after President Trump had threatened to start striking infrastructure to pressure Tehran to ease its chokehold on the Strait of Hormuz. Iran also launched new missile attacks Friday against U.S. allied nations in the Middle East, including Qatar, a key mediator in the war, and Kuwait. On Wall Street, the Dow down by 406 points. More at townhall.com.
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19: The impact of an early heat wave in Europe is being felt by people there. We hear more on this story from international correspondent Charles de Ledesma reporting from London.
24: Heat that hit Europe exceptionally early and hard this year appears to have led to a spike in deaths, with well over 10,000 more people dying at the height of the heat wave than would normally have been expected. Measures of what researchers call excess mortality, the difference between the normally expected number of deaths and the actual number, spiked in late June, with parts of Europe experiencing record temperatures. Experts caution that it takes a while for a full picture to emerge and that many heat-related deaths will never formally be recorded as such. For example, a heart attack, which can be triggered by extreme heat exposure, may be listed on a death certificate simply as a heart attack. I'm Charles de Ledesma.
19: News and analysis at townhall.com. From Washington, I'm Keith Peters reporting. An earthquake rocked southwest Mexico and Guatemala.
25: A strong earthquake, 7.3 on the Richter scale, struck the southern Pacific coast of Mexico on the border with Guatemala this morning. It prompted evacuations in Tapachula and frightened residents of Guatemala City, who poured into the street during morning rush hour. hour. Even some buildings in Mexico City were creaking. The U.S. Geological Survey reports the epicenter was 9 miles deep, about 30 miles southwest of Aquiles Cerdán, near the coast of Chiapas State. There were no immediate reports of severe damage or casualties. Local officials say coastal areas are being monitored for tsunami risk. I'm Jennifer King.
19: Scientists have discovered that a cove in Brazil's Ilha Grande Bay is a nursery for pregnant black-tip sharks. This has led to conservation efforts to protect the area. Brazil is a major market for shark meat, but sharks face extinction threats from overfishing. More at townhall.com.
0: Yeah, Ballymercantile, a great place to meet for great things to eat.
2: The Leaf Valley Mercantile invites you to party at the best darn bar in the middle of nowhere. 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The Rob Justice Band plays North Country blues that's truly American. 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
0: A great place to meet for great things to eat.
3: This is Weatherology. I'm meteorologist Laura Lockwood with the Alexandria Lakes Area Forecast. A heat advisory continues until 9 p.m. tonight. Lows dip down to about 64 tonight under clear skies, northerly winds 8 to 15 miles per hour. Mainly clear skies tomorrow, daytime highs approaching 86. Lows dip down to about 66 tomorrow night, mainly clear skies. For KXRA, I'm meteorologist Laura Lockwood. Currently, it's 74 degrees.
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5: All right, it's Friday night on America at Night, and we are just putting the finishing touches on what we hope to be is an interesting show. My goal tonight, unlike last night, my goal tonight is not to get yelled at. Let's have a discussion. Let's have a conversation. But please don't yell at me. Holy mackerel. I took the flak jacket off. All right. Here's the plan for tonight. The wildfires in Canada are wreaking havoc in America. Everywhere from the upper Midwest, Wisconsin, Michigan, Chicago, Ohio, Pennsylvania, all to the upper New England area and New Jersey and Washington, D.C. and New York is being just ravaged by this heat dome, and the smoke and the fire and the embers is caught in this atmosphere. We're going to talk to a meteorologist, a well-respected meteorologist, who's going to tell us what's going on. And what about the World Cup? The World Cup, they're playing on Sunday. How bad is that going to be affected? We'll get into all that. Also, because of those wildfires, late today, President Trump threatening to put tariffs on Canada because of the wildfires. We'll get into that. And in hour number two, Matt Wolf, our entertainment guru, has got the complete breakdown for The Odyssey, which people are calling one of the great movies of all time. We'll get into that with Matt Wolf, our entertainment guru. And then we found an incredible story of a forensic investigator who found the remains of a Revolutionary War soldier and found out who it was. We got all that and your phone calls all straight ahead on a Friday night. America at Night. Don't go anywhere. Should be fun right here. America at Night. Back in a moment.
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0: With SRN News, I'm Ron Taylor. The U.S. has expanded its airstrike campaign against Iran by hitting more bridges and collapsing a tower at a key Iranian port. The seventh night of in a row of strikes comes after President Trump had threatened to start striking infrastructure to pressure Tehran to ease its chokehold on the Strait of Hormuz. Iran also launched new missile attacks Friday against U.S. allied nations in the Middle East, including Qatar, a key mediator in the war, and Kuwait, where one of the desert nation's water desalination plants was damaged. Millions of people in the Great Lakes, Northeast, and Mid-Atlantic states are muddling through another day of hazy, unhealthy air as smoke from wildfires in Minnesota and Canada push south and east. The nation's capital was enveloped by an eerie haze Friday. First responders in storm-battered Texas are again rushing to people trapped in high waters after more heavy rain widened the danger from floods that have killed at least two people and left hundreds more in need of rescue. This is SRN News.
1: This is Weatherology. I'm meteorologist Laura Lockwood with the Alexandria Lakes Area Forecast. Lows dip down to about 64 tonight under clear skies, north winds 8 to 15 miles per hour. High temperatures reach up to 86 tomorrow, mainly clear. 66 tomorrow night. Highs level off around 88 Sunday under partly cloudy skies. 90 Monday, slight chance for storms. For KXRA, I'm meteorologist Laura Lockwood. Currently, it's 74 degrees.
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4: This is America at Night with McGraw-Millhaven.
5: Well, the half of the country, a third of the country is dealing with this wildfire smoke that is now wafted into the United States. President Trump late today threatened some retaliatory tariffs against Canada. And to talk about this is a gentleman named Gary Huffbauer. He's a senior fellow at the Peterson Institute for International Economics and is widely recognized as one of the nation's foremost experts on international trade policy, economic sanctions, and emergency international tax laws. Also hanging over all of this is the USMCA, the United States-Mexico-Canada Agreement, expired July 1st, and there are negotiations with all of that. To talk about this and the economic ramifications of all of it, Gary Huffbauer. Gary, welcome to America at Night.
6: Thank you very much.
5: So President Trump's known to be a bit of a blusterer and somebody who is widely says things and then never really follows up. How much of a threat do you think Canada takes this threat with President Trump today?
6: Well, let me start by saying this is way outside the norm. I was trying to think of any parallels. The only one that came to my mind was, the Fukushima nuclear explosion in Japan years ago. The neighboring countries would not buy a Japanese fish. Now, that's not a very strong parallel, but that's the only one that came to my mind where other countries, in a way retaliated for a natural, or that was kind of a maybe semi-natural disaster. So what Trump has threatened, it's just unprecedented. Their volcanoes go off in Iceland and that obstructs air traffic, and the Europeans have never threatened Iceland, and on. Now, it may be just, as you said, a threat, because Trump is just famous for making threats and then backing off.
5: After the Supreme Court decision, how much power does he have to put on retaliatory tariffs like this? I thought he didn't have that much power to do that.
6: another great question. There are about six statutes that give the president various kinds of power to put on tariffs or in other ways retaliate against foreign countries. The big one, the so-called International Emergency Economic Powers Act, that the Supreme Court said Trump went too far with those tariffs. But he has a handful of other statutes. But I have to agree with you. There's nothing that really closely fits putting a tariff because of this kind of natural disaster

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2: With SRN News, I'm Ron Taylor. The U.S. has expanded its airstrike campaign against Iran by hitting more bridges and collapsing a tower at a key Iranian port. The seventh night in a row of strikes came after President Trump had threatened to start striking infrastructure to pressure Tehran to ease its chokehold on the Strait of Hormuz. Iran has also launched new missile attacks Friday against U.S. allied nations in the Middle East, including

0: his support to run for a full term to replace her brother in the U.S. Senate. Graham is serving the remaining months of her late brother Lindsey Graham's Senate term, but she's weighing a possible run for a full term. Lindsey Graham's funeral services will include services in Washington on July 28th and in South Carolina on July 29th. This is SRN News.
1: This is Weatherology. I'm meteorologist Laura Lockwood with the Alexandria Lakes Area Forecast. Lows around 64 tonight under mainly clear skies, northerly winds 8 to 15 miles per hour. Mainly sunny skies tomorrow, daytime highs approaching 86. Mainly clear tomorrow night, lows dip down to about 66. Temperatures above average Sunday and Monday with highs in the upper 80s. Slight chance for storms Monday. For KXRA, I'm meteorologist Laura Lockwood. Right now, 73.
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5: All right, let's get right to it. Back by popular demand, of course, former ABC, former CBS. He's now Matt Wolf, entertainment guru, and he's all ours here on America at Night. Matthew Wolf, welcome back to America at Night.
6: Popular demand, that's a stretch.
5: I mean, the phones are ringing off the hook. Phone calls, yeah, text messages. They got pitchforks outside the studio. We want Matt Wolf. So, God love you.
6: You know what the message is? Hey, do you have any tickets to the Odyssey? Can we get the Odyssey tickets? Dude, this thing is sold out everywhere. And I'm not just talking about the IMAX screens. I'm talking regular screens. You know, I mean, first of all, who really has the time to put in for 3 hours here to sit through this thing? But it's pretty phenomenal, dude, what's going on here. Here are some of the early numbers that we're tracking. $17.6 million in previews. So that's pretty insane. And it just edged out Toy Story, which made Toy Story 5, which did $17.5 million. So whether or not you read this thing in middle school, whether you read The Odyssey or not, whether you loved it or wanted to run screaming after the first page, thank you, Homer, this is going to be a beast. It's going to probably pull in upwards of $100 million by Sunday.
5: You know, it's funny you mention that because before the show today, I went online and bought my tickets for Sunday afternoon.
6: Okay.
5: And the IMAX is all sold out all weekend long. And, I mean, I got to go to a theater like a good, you know, 25, 30, 40 minutes away because that was the only one that was open.
6: There's only 25 theaters in 70-millimeter IMAX locations, which, you know, Christopher Nolan shot this entire movie in this format. And there's only 25 theaters in the entire country that are really showing this in its true format, so to speak. You know what I'm saying? Because you also have to consider this, McGraw. Tickets for this thing, think about this, went on sale last year, and it crashed the internet then. What does that tell you about what this thing is going to pull in this weekend?
5: Okay, so how come if it was shot in IMAX and that's how everyone wants to see it, why is it only on 25 IMAX screens? I would think it would be on more.
6: Well, you see, it's not IMAX per se. This is a very specific form of IMAX. You see, Christopher Nolan, he filmed this entire thing in 70-millimeter. Film. Okay, he's done parts of his other movies, like opening sequences, like to the Dark Knight. He filmed that in 70-millimeter, but the rest was in 60-millimeter. So more IMAX screens can accommodate for that. But full on 70-millimeter films, that's a long haul. And you've only got 25 theaters here in the United States and 40 theaters globally that can actually do that.
5: Gotcha. I did. I mean, I'll never get used to going online and buying tickets for a movie on Sunday, right? I'm used to going to the box office and, you know, maybe going an hour or two beforehand and meeting up with a friend and you know, going and sitting down and grabbing a seat. Picking your own seat for a movie theater, I will just never get used to.
6: Imagine that. You know, you go on now and you pick out your little seats with the blue dots and everything like that. It's just like, geez, man, have we really come to this?
5: Yeah. Okay, so, but they're saying, all the reviews are that this thing is epic, right? I mean, I've never seen a movie with this much hype and this much good. I mean, you know, even the critics are saying this is a special type of movie.
6: Yeah, you know, you want to talk about epic.

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2: All right, we are done for hour number two. Now it's time for open phones and text messages and voicemails. And last night's show got heated. A lot of people got awful angry with me. I don't know why they got angry with me. Some woman called up and said, all I do is waste time. And I didn't have a chance to respond to her because we were out of time. But I think the woman was from, I think she was either from New Mexico or Arizona. And she called up and she didn't like the show. She didn't like my stories. She didn't like the show. And she says, all you do is sit around and waste time. And I didn't have the heart to tell her. That's kind of my job. That's what a talk show host does. We sit around and talk. All you do is talk for a living. Guilty as charged. I don't mean to be a nudge, and I don't mean to pour gasoline on the fire, but we get paid to talk and have conversations. And, yeah, I wasted my whole career. Just sitting and talking. That's what I do. My father talked at a bar and drank all day. I talk in front of a microphone and don't drink. So that's we're passing the time. We're all wasting time. Everybody's wasting time. We're all sitting around wasting time. It's how do you choose to spend your time? And I choose to spend my time sitting and chewing on the fat of the day, talking to people around the country. What do you think? What do you know? What's going on? What are you doing? Anything going on? Let's talk about it. That's what makes it so much fun. So, yes, guilty as charged. We are wasting time. And thanks for wasting your time as I waste my time. And let's waste time together. Open phones next hour, 1-844-2-McGraw. Line up. We got plenty of text messages to get through, plenty of voicemails to get through. And hopefully we get some first-time callers, as always. We're always looking for first-time callers. Love first-time callers. 1-844-2-McGraw. Stay right there. Our executive director is Alex Hinton. Our engineer tonight is McGraw Millhaven. Our engineer tonight is Richard Good. I am not an engineer. I'm the host, McGraw Millhaven, and this is America at Night on Westwood One.
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8: News this hour from Town Hall, I'm Ron Taylor. A member of President Trump's cabinet says he's ready to go after voter fraud.
9: A day after President Trump revived falsehoods about voter fraud, Homeland Security Secretary Mark Wayne Mullen talked about election fraud.
10: If you are an illegal or you're voting illegally,
1: We will hunt you down. We will find you.
9: In a White House briefing, Mullen also threatened fines, even prison time, for state election officials who refused to hand over sensitive voter data. Mullen's comments come as a federal judge blocked the use of DHS's updated system, citing voter privacy and the fact it can result in the wrongful purging of eligible voters. President Trump is trying to use his 2020 loss to Joe Biden to justify his push to pass a strict voter ID bill. Ed Donahue, Washington.
8: The flooding devastation continues in Texas.
10: Downpours dumped more than 2 feet of rain across parts of South and Central Texas over the past week, swelling rivers, cutting off communities, and washing out roads. In Uvalde, Texas, where a section of bridge collapsed due to flooding on the Nueces River, Governor Greg Abbott thanked responders who rushed to rescue hundreds of people trapped by high waters.
11: The state is going to work with local officials to expedite things like debris removal and to accelerate the rebuilding process.
10: As the water recedes, residents like Sandra Gomez are returning to a messy cleanup.
12: The mud is all throughout the house.
10: I'm Jennifer King.
8: Federal health officials have identified lettuce from Mexico served by Taco Bell locations across five states as a source of the widespread outbreak of diarrhea-causing parasite cyclospora. The Centers for Disease Control and Prevention warned customers not to eat shredded iceberg lettuce from Taco Bell restaurants in Indiana, Kentucky, Michigan, Ohio, and West Virginia. Millions in the Great Lakes, Northeast, and Mid-Atlantic are muddling through another day of hazy, unhealthy air as smoke from wildfires in Canada push south and east. News and analysis at townhall.com.
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8: Astronomers have found a sweet spot in space.
15: Molecular clouds where stars and planets are forming.
16: Astrophysicist Azaskin Jimenez-Serra with the Spanish Astrobiology Center says they're essential ingredients for the origin of life.
15: Because they represent the backbone of RNA and DNA.
16: The sugar is called erythrolose.
15: They can be found in raspberries and in other red fruits.
16: The results published this week in the journal Nature Astronomy. I'm Ben Thomas.
8: The World Cup has been a bonanza for beer in the United States. Bars in Boston reported needing emergency deliveries to keep taps from running dry on some game days. FIFA says fans downed a total of 290,000 stadium beers during the six matches in Philadelphia, but from all that frothy obscures a cold reality. Beer sales have been struggling globally for about a decade. Many consumers are cutting back on alcohol for health reasons. More news at townhall.com. AI, once again, sinks the markets.
17: A sell-off for AI winners got worse and pulled stock markets lower worldwide. The S&P 500 fell 1% Friday. The index closed out its first losing week in the last three and only its third since March. The Dow lost 406 points. That's about 0.8%. The NASDAQ Composite sank 1.4%. NVIDIA was the heaviest weight on the market and fell 2.2%. The worries about whether AI stocks have shot too high dragged down Asian markets even more sharply. Oil prices jumped again on worries about the war with Iran. The yield on the 10-year Treasury eased to 4.55%. Seth Sutton, New York.
8: U.S. companies have signed roughly $60 billion in agreements and partnerships with the Iraqi government, including deals intended to create alternative routes for shipping oil out of the Persian Gulf. It's not clear when the oil deal signed Friday will be able to create viable alternatives. More on these stories at townhall.com.
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19: This is Weatherology. I'm meteorologist Laura Lockwood with the Alexandria Lakes Area Forecast. Lows around 64 tonight under mainly clear skies, northerly winds 8 to 15 miles per hour. Mainly sunny skies tomorrow, daytime highs approaching 86. Mainly clear tomorrow night, lows dip down to about 66. Temperatures above average Sunday and Monday with highs in the upper 80s. Slight chance for storms Monday. For KXRA, I'm meteorologist Laura Lockwood. Currently, it's 72 degrees.
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15: With SRN News, I'm Ron Taylor. The United States and Iran have exchanged strikes aimed at infrastructure and military targets as their battle over the Strait of Hormuz intensifies. The U.S. hit bridges and energy sites in Iran and collapsed a tower at a key port, following through on President Trump's threats to pressure Tehran to ease its chokehold on the waterway vital to world energy supplies. In response, Iran launched missiles into U.S. allied nations in the Middle East, including Qatar, a mediator in the war, and Kuwait, where one of the desert nation's water desalination plants was damaged. Kuwait said Saturday it was intercepting Iranian missiles and drones, and air sirens were sounding in Bahrain, according to the government there. President Trump says Darlene Graham, the sister of the late Lindsey Graham, has his support to run for a full term to replace her brother in the U.S. Senate. Graham is serving the remainder months of her late brother Lindsey Graham's Senate term, but she's weighing a possible run for a full term. This is SRN News.
16: 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I'm meteorologist Laura Lockwood with the Alexandria Lakes Area Forecast. 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

0: 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He's our Carl Dunn, Gary McNamara. 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
1: Hey, you know what I did think of during the day yesterday? If we were to go to war with Iran, and, you know, like in World War II, it required, it kind of pushed women into the workforce, right? So it kind of helped to expand the economy. I think we can do the same thing if, in the event that we do need to have a large escalation, a large-scale war against Iran. I think it's time to put children in the workforce, starting at the age of 6, because hear me out. They're being indoctrinated in schools. If they're learning real life skills on the assembly line, or wherever we make things anymore, I don't know. It's been a while. Then they're learning something that's going to be useful when they grow up to be adults.
0: Plus, the Democratic socialists are being blunt as to what they want.
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3: With SRN News, I'm Ron Taylor. The United States and Iran have exchanged strikes aimed at infrastructure and military targets as their battle over the Strait of Hormuz intensifies. The U.S. hit bridges and energy sites in Iran and collapsed a tower at a key port, following through on President Trump's threat to pressure Tehran to ease its chokehold on the waterway vital to the world energy supplies. Millions in the Great Lakes, Northeast, and Mid-Atlantic are muddling through another night of unhealthy air as smoke from wildfires in Minnesota and Canada push south and east. The nation's capital was enveloped in an eerie haze Friday. Air quality warnings expect to remain through the weekend. First responders in storm-battered Texas are again rushing to people trapped in high waters after more heavy rain widened the danger from floods that have killed at least 2 people and left hundreds more in need of a rescue. A week of punishing downpours dumped more than 2 feet of rain in some areas. This is SRN News.
4: This is weatherology. I'm meteorologist Laura Lockwood with the Alexandria Lakes Area Forecast. Mainly clear skies overnight with a low of 64. Winds out of the north, 8 to 15 miles per hour. Mainly sunny skies again Saturday. Highs level off around 86. Mainly clear skies Saturday night. Lows level off around 66. Partly cloudy Sunday with highs in the upper 80s. Slight chance for storms Monday. For KXRA, I'm meteorologist Laura Lockwood. Right now, it's 70 degrees.
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0: Beer Runner Radio. He's Eric Carley, and I'm Gary McNamara. Welcome and good morning. But I, you know, you and I were just talking about during the break that, and I, one of the things I'd said, and you've always agreed with it, is that the right has to go after the left on this whole thing that they care about transgenders. They don't. They don't give a damn. They don't give a damn about women. No. We've seen that with the misogyny and sexism of the radical transgender movement. Right. But they also don't care about transgenders because they themselves, if you listen to what they say, say there's an incredible mental health problem with transgenders, and the solution of it is to let children cut off their body parts.
1: Yes, and not talk about the health, the mental health crisis itself.
0: Yes.
1: Wow.
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3: With SRN News, I'm Ron Taylor. U.S. and Iran have exchanged strikes aimed at infrastructure and military targets as their battle over the Strait of Hormuz intensifies. The region has endured days of back-and-forth attacks and a conflict increasingly focused on control of the strait. The Central Command said early Saturday it had hit surveillance sites, military logistics infrastructure, underground weapon storage, and maritime capabilities. And Iran retaliated with reports of strikes in Kuwait, Jordan, and Iraq, while air sirens also sounded in Bahrain. Millions of people in the Great Lakes, Northeast, and Mid-Atlantic states are muddling through another day of unhealthy air from uncontrolled wildfires in Minnesota and Canada. The nation's capital enveloped in an eerie haze Friday, and Major League Baseball's Cleveland Guardians postponed their game against Pittsburgh Pirates in Ohio. Air quality warnings are expected to remain in effect at least through late day. This is SRN News.
4: This is weatherology. I'm meteorologist Laura Lockwood with the Alexandria Lakes Area Forecast. Lows around 63 overnight under mainly clear skies. North winds 8 to 15 miles per hour. Ample sunshine expected. Saturday, highs level off around 85. Lows around 64. Saturday night, mainly clear skies. Temps a bit above average. Sunday and Monday, with highs in the upper 80s. Slight chance for storms Monday. For KXRA, I'm meteorologist Laura Lockwood. Right now, 70.
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1: By IntelliBrands, whether because of discomfort, lack of mobility, your lifestyle, or
2: slide in the southwestern Chinese city of Chongqing, killing at least 8 people and leaving 34 missing. State broadcaster CCTV said the landslide occurred in Pingshu County on Friday morning outside the outskirts of Chongqing municipality when massive amounts of rocks and soil washed down a slope, burying more than 10 residential buildings. An off-duty employee at an immigration detention center in Colorado has been arrested for allegedly firing a gun as a protest was wrapping up outside. Aurora police say one woman suffered a gunshot wound Thursday night and is recovering. The man was booked on suspicion of attempted second-degree murder, first-degree assault, and other charges. He is employed by private prison operator Geo Group, which is contracted by the ICE agency to run the 1,500-bed detention center. This is SRN News.
3: This is weatherology. I'm meteorologist Laura Lockwood with the Alexandria Lakes Area Forecast. Lows around 63 overnight under mainly clear skies. North winds 8 to 15 miles per hour. Ample sunshine expected. Saturday, highs level off around 85. Lows around 64. Saturday night, mainly clear skies. Temps a bit above average. Sunday and Monday, with highs in the upper 80s. Slight chance for storms Monday. For KXRA, I'm meteorologist Laura Lockwood. Right now, it's 69 degrees.
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5: It's like 10 o'clock at night and I found this house and I messaged her right away. 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And like, she's just always been able to get back to us immediately. Any questions, they've been super easy to work with. 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They were just really easy to work with and super great.
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0: We are Red Eye Radio. He's our Carlin. I'm Gary McNamara. Coming up more on daylight saving.
1: Hey, you know what I did think of during the day yesterday? If we were to go to war with Iran, and, you know, like in World War II, it required, pushed women into the workforce, right? So it kind of helped to expand the economy. I think we can do the same thing if in the event that we do need to have a large escalation, a large-scale war against Iran. I think it's time to put children in the workforce, starting at the age of 6, because hear me out. They're being indoctrinated in schools. If they're learning real life skills on the assembly line, or wherever we make things anymore, I don't know. It's been a while. Then they're learning something that's going to be useful when they grow up to be adults.
0: Plus, the Democratic socialists are being blunt as to what they want.
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3: With SRN News, I'm Ron Taylor. Kuwait's Ministry of Water and Electricity says a water desalination and power generation plant was struck by Iran, sparking a blaze. It's the second time in 2 days that Iran has targeted a water desalination infrastructure in the Gulf Arab country. Kuwait said Iran had targeted a different power and desalination plant Friday, sparking a fire and causing damage. Kuwaiti authorities and several generation units were shutting down as a precaution. About 90% of Kuwait's drinking water comes from desalination, and the plants are a critical part of the desert nation's infrastructure. Rescue crews racing the clock to find survivors after a landslide in the southwestern Chinese city of Chongqing, killing at least 8 people and leaving 34 missing. State broadcasting CCTV said the landslide occurred in the Pingshu County on Friday morning on the outskirts of the Chongqing municipality, with massive amounts of rocks washing down a slope. This is SRN News.
4: This is weatherology. I'm meteorologist Laura Lockwood with the Alexandria Lakes Area Forecast. Clear skies overnight, lows around 63. North winds 8 to 15 miles per hour. Bright sunshine expected again Saturday. Highs level off around 85. Mainly cleared Saturday night. Lows level off around 64. Temps above average Sunday and Monday with highs in the upper 80s. Slight chance for showers Monday. For KXRA, I'm meteorologist Laura Lockwood. Right now, 68.
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0: Beer Runner Radio. He's Eric Carlin. I'm Gary McNamara. Welcome and good morning. But I, you know, you and I were just talking about during the break that, and I, one of the things I'd said, and you've always agreed with it, is that the right has to go after the left on this whole thing that they care about transgenders. They don't. They don't give a damn about women.
1: No.
0: We've seen that with the misogyny and sexism of the radical transgender movement.
1: Right.
0: But they also don't care about transgenders because they themselves, if you listen to what they say, say there's an incredible mental health problem with transgenders, and the solution of it is to let children cut off their body parts.
1: Yes, and not talk about the health, the mental health crisis itself.
0: Yes.
1: Wow.
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3: With SRN News, I'm Ron Taylor. The United States and Iran have exchanged strikes aimed at infrastructure and military targets as their battle over the Strait of Hormuz intensifies. The region has endured days of back-and-forth attacks and a conflict increasingly focused on control of the strait. Central Command said Saturday it had hit surveillance sites, military logistics infrastructure, underground weapon storage, and maritime capabilities, and Iran retaliated with reports of strikes from Kuwait, Jordan, and Iraq, while air sirens sounded in Bahrain as well. An off-duty employee at an immigration detention center in Colorado has been arrested for allegedly firing a gun as a protest was wrapping up outside. Aurora police say one woman suffered a gunshot wound Thursday night and is recovering. The man was booked on suspicion of attempted second-degree murder, first-degree assault, and other charges in the incident. This is SRN News.
4: This is weatherology. I'm meteorologist Laura Lockwood with the Alexandria Lakes Area Forecast. Clear skies overnight, lows around 63. North winds 8 to 15 miles per hour. Bright sunshine expected again Saturday. Highs level off around 85. Mainly clear Saturday night, lows level off around 64. Temps above average Sunday and Monday with highs in the upper 80s. Slight chance for showers Monday. For KXRA, I'm meteorologist Laura Lockwood. Currently 66.
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0: And happy 250th birthday, America. What a great day it is for our great country. We all have so much to be thankful for living in this incredible nation. Welcome to a special edition of America's number one travel radio show, everyone. It is just after 10 a.m. Eastern Time. It is Saturday, July 4th, 2026. And from coast to coast, border to border, and around the world on TuneIn, let freedom ring. The fastest 2 hours in travel is on. Well, today's show, folks, it is going to be a loud and proud one. Mary and I are coming to you live from the Intrepid here in Manhattan today. RJ is also here on set with us as the show transmits via satellite across the USA to our now 625 AM and FM stations. So much has already happened here to celebrate America. The Vice President has gone by. There is so much still to come while we're on air. You're going to be hearing it. And once we wrap today's show at noon Eastern time, there's going to be still, the festivities are going to continue. So good morning, Mary.
1: Good morning, Robert, and good morning to all of our listeners. Happy 250 America. We've been waiting all year for this. We're super excited to be here. What a great day for the country. Every Independence Day is a good time to realize how fortunate we are. But today definitely has some special meaning. So happy 250 to our country.
0: Absolutely right. So RJ, no open road for you today. That's we're doing something different here. We've already seen so many patriotic happenings this morning with the Naval Review. It's Fleet Week in the city. We're told with around 15,000 sailors or more. The Blue Angels should be flying over us, folks, and in the next 10 minutes or so. How are you feeling about all that's happening here at the Intrepid as we celebrate Independence Day and America's 250?
2: It's just unbelievable to be here, you know, and I'm most looking forward to, obviously, the celebrations with Sail 250 going up and down the Hudson later, just throughout the day. New York City, or frankly, the East Coast, will never see a tall ship parade like this for certainly more decades to come. I mean, it really is a once-in-a-lifetime opportunity. And to be here, I mean, we are literally looking right at the Intrepid. We are right next to this amazing vessel, hugely historic ship. For the country, for New York, you know, so just an honor to be here.
0: Well, and we're right here on the Hudson River. We got NBC next to us. Fox and Friends were here earlier today, so lots going on. Rudy, listen, the excitement and patriotism that we're seeing around the country, it's a full throttle today. How are folks in Minneapolis, the St. Paul area there celebrating?
3: Well, I think most of America thinks Minneapolis is the capital city of Minnesota. It's actually the twin city, St. Paul, just across the Mississippi River where I live. That is the Capitol. And on the grounds of the Capitol Day, they're doing a red, white, and boom, which means an incredible fireworks display later tonight, obviously, when it gets dark. So that's probably the biggest thing, but there are certainly parties all over town. I know I'm going to a July 4th party at somebody's house, and it's all decked out, and I haven't seen it, but I know my friend will have it decked out in streamers.
0: Well, you've got a lot going on. And listen, you know, where you lived, and Mary and I lived for a period down in D.C., we got the Great American

0: Obviously, we've done all the fireworks shows this week, and they've got various happenings in downtown Dallas and downtown Fort Worth and everywhere else today. We've got we're going to go to the Rangers game a little bit later today, so we'll be in air conditioning from the 100-degree heat, but I know the Rangers always like to do big stuff around July 4th, and so they'll have their own observations.
1: So, Bobby, listen, that's great. You know, baseball created right here in New York in 1840, so you're going to go celebrate with America's pastime.
0: America's pastime, exactly.
1: I love it. Okay.
2: All right. Well, I want to set the scene for everyone listening who's tuned in around the country today as we broadcast live from the USS Intrepid this morning. Earlier today, for just the seventh time in U.S. history, a formal international naval review occurred. It was a wonderful procession. It included Vice President J.D. Vance. Now an international aerial review is about to begin. Robert already alluded to the fact that the Blue Angels will be leading that off. And we've been told, Robert, that as many as 200 different aircraft will be involved in this international aerial review. So as the show goes along today, you will definitely be hearing this as we move along, and we may even pause once in a while to throw the mics up to the sky. The Blue Angels, by the way, will be low flying, and the Red Arrows are here. The Royal Air Force.
3: Well, they said, from Britain. The Blue Angels, they're going to fly under the GW Bridge.
2: Yes.
1: So they'll be low in the front of the
2: And some of the levels will be as low as 500 feet for these aircraft. Incredible.
1: So then, also starting just a few minutes down near Governor's Island, just off the tip of Lower Manhattan, about 5 miles from us, if you're not familiar with that, folks around the country, the big sale 4th 250 celebrations will also be simultaneously happening. That's going to create a spectacle. Frankly, actually, we just had Dave. He's going to be our next guest. He's coming. Dave Winters has just come up from the Intrepid. Love seeing that. But the spectacle that's going to be seen here is going to be amazing. That 50 different ships will be filling the Hudson River. Aircraft flying overhead, more than 40 tall ships are included. Personally, I got to tell you, RJ and Mary, I'm looking forward to seeing the U.S. Coast Guard Cutter Eagle. We're told that they should be directly in front of us the next hour at 11:15, along with the Pride of Baltimore and the Ticonderoga. There are ships from 22 nations that have made their journey here to New York, and that doesn't include all the naval gray hull ships also here for Fleet Week. They boosted to around 45 nations, all here to celebrate. It really is a very special day. A great way to add an exclamation point to America's 250th birthday.
2: Yeah, and to give you an idea of the military heritage and everything, we're going back to ships that were constructed in 1877 all the way up to modern-day 2016 ships. So really quite a swath there over our time in history. And then, of course, Robert, you mentioned the fireworks here in New York. And for the first time, New York has not seen this before, they will be going off from the Brooklyn Bridge, the Lower East River, and the Lower Hudson River.
1: It is
2: amazing, amazing.
1: It is absolute excitement.
2: And what was the ship that just went by?
3: That was the USS Farragut. That was an Arleigh Burke destroyer going up and down the Hudson during the review, all clad with red, white, and blue.
1: What are you looking forward to seeing, RJ? Let's see.
3: I have to tell you, I'm most looking forward to the flyovers. I think that's just, there's no replacement for that.
1: Listen, we're going to throw this show into a commercial break in about 45 seconds or so, but I will say the Blue Angels are scheduled to fly over somewhere between 10:15 and 10:20. We will be in commercial break about 3 minutes or so. I want to alert all of our affiliates today, by the way. We will have limited commercial breaks, so folks, be aware of that as well. The show is going to be a little different. And let's see what's coming. It's a lot ahead today. When we return, the Intrepid Museum's Executive Vice President and Sail 4th 250 board member, Dave Winters. He's already here at set. He's at the broadcast desk. He just came during the opening A block. Our loud and proud America 250 broadcast. We'll be back in 180 seconds.
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0: What a show and what a special day it was for all of us last week on July 4th on the Intrepid. Since we're off today, we're replaying the live remote broadcast, and we'll be back behind the mics again next week.
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6: Oh, folks. Boy, you missed the Blue Angels, and we just had the French Air. That was amazing, the Air Force go by. Nice to have all of you aboard with us today as we broadcast live across the USA. Happy 250th birthday, America. Mary and I and RJ are coming to you from the Intrepid and the Intrepid Museum. This is the historic, as you know, Essex-class aircraft carrier known as the Fighting One. It now lives as the Intrepid Museum here in New York City. It had it happening right in the front of us and all above us on this very hot day is the Sail 4th 250, an international aerial review that's going on right now, all part of the American 250 celebration.
0: That's right. And as Robert just said, before we went to break, Dave Winters is joining us here on set. He's the executive vice president of the Intrepid Museum. He's a busy man. He's also a board member with Sail 4th 250, and they are responsible for today's parade of tall ships. Yeah, welcome.
6: Dave, listen, thank you very much for joining us here and for hosting us. We really appreciate that today. Welcome to America's number one travel radio show.
7: Thank you for having me, and happy Independence Day.
6: Thank you so much. Was that amazing? I'm sorry, listen, our listeners around the country, they didn't get to, but what we just experienced, that was impressive, wasn't it?
7: Aircraft flyovers are amazing. They really are.
6: Oh, absolutely. All right, so for over 33 years now, you've been working here. Today has to be a very special one for you. New York has never seen anything like what we're experiencing as we celebrate America's 250. I want you to talk about the Fighting One and how important she's been to our nation. The ship survived kamikaze attacks, torpedoes. In many ways, it's a good symbol, I think, of American resilience and innovation, really, as we reflect on 250 years of history.
7: Absolutely right. The aircraft carrier Intrepid served for 31 years defending our nation, launched and served in the Pacific in World War II. As you said, was hit by 5 kamikazes at different times during that conflict. Over 250 sailors on board Intrepid lost their lives on that ship or in her aircraft. So today she serves as a monument to those men and a monument to all the men and women who served our nation throughout America's history.
0: Dave, to set the scene for our listeners tuned in across the USA, the USS Intrepid sits right here on the Hudson River. We're at Pier 82, 46th Street in New York City. You just literally used the word that I was going to use because I've been coming here since it was first birthed here, which is what, 1982?
7: Yeah, the jam opened in 1982.
0: Yeah, been here many times. It's very stirring to be here for this special day today, but it really is a monument to freedom, both with all the warbirds that are here for people to see, its own history, and of course the innovation of space travel with the Enterprise here. You are also a part of the Sail Forth 250 team here in New York, and there you go, listeners. Here it comes. You know, I'm curious, what do you hope people here or around the country hearing us today get from all of these festivities today?
7: We are fortunate to live in the greatest country in the world, and I'm not just saying that, you know, America number one. America was formed on the basis of freedom. No other nation has been formed just based on equality of man and freedom and government of the people. So many nations have fortunately adopted that same form of government later, but America pioneered it and showed it to work, and it's worked for a quarter of a millennium. So we must be doing something right. So I think it's very, very important for Americans to understand the importance of this day. And this is a milestone date for America. Be thankful for the freedom we enjoy, because many people in the world do not enjoy such freedom. Be thankful for the
6: Amen
7: men and women.
6: To that, Dave.
0: Amen. Yeah.
7: Yeah. Be thankful to the men and women of the armed services who serve every day to guarantee that freedom for us.
0: Yeah.
6: RJ?
8: No, it could not have been said any better. And for our listeners, we just had one of two airworthy B-29s fly over Fifi in tandem with a P-51 Mustang, another lasting impression of our services and our men and women in uniform. You know, one thing I want to touch on as well, you know, the Intrepid, such a historic ship, something that not a lot of people may know about unless they visited the Intrepid Museum and seen some of the exhibitions. Intrepid was involved with some of the manned spaceflight program pickups with some capsules, with some space missions. Can you tell us a little bit about that?
7: Absolutely. Intrepid was a recovery vehicle for NASA. And in one mission in the Mercury space program and one mission in the Gemini space program, Intrepid was there to, you know, Intrepid helicopters would go out and pick up the capsule after it splashed down in the ocean, brought it back to the deck of Intrepid. So we're part of that. This ship is part of that history, too. It's an amazing history. And we have the Space Shuttle Enterprise here now that kind of continues the story of the exploration of space. And that story will continue.
6: So, Dave, you know, George Washington famously referred to the Hudson River as the key to America from a strategic standpoint. And you think about it, here we are centuries later, broadcasting from a pier on the Hudson River, as the largest naval review in our nation's history occurred this morning. The International Aerial Review, you know, and the Sail Forth 250 are underway. We're hearing that right now. I'm seeing it firsthand. It's Fleet Week. We have all the naval ships from our country and internationally here. Talk about what this day means to you personally.
7: Well, having all these international vessels and aircraft joining this celebration tells us something about our nation. I'm glad that the world is joining America in this milestone celebration, our 250th birthday. So I think that I think that's very meaningful to me. This is an international, it's an American celebration, but it is international. We have, you know, we have friends all over the world. They're sharing this with us. This is, you know, I'm sure, hopefully people internationally are hearing you. I just think that means so much. And again, as I said before, I ask Americans just to reflect on this day, understand what it's about, and never forget, never take for granted the freedom we enjoy.
0: Now, there are quite a few people here today, Dave. It's a wonderful turnout, great energy, and we have a lot of service members here, and we've met quite a few, and I think we're going to be interviewing one later who actually lived on the Intrepid and served on the Intrepid. But is this a military reception going on? Is this something that you do on a regular basis, like during Fleet Week, or...
7: Yeah, we have a reception to open Fleet Week every year.
0: Yeah.
7: Of course, this year is very special due to what we're celebrating. This celebration we're having here is a little bit larger than what we might normally have. But yeah, we're so happy to see so many men and women in uniform here, because we honor them every day here at the Intrepid Museum. They're amazing. We love them. We respect their service. We honor their service. So just seeing uniforms just always makes me happy, because these they're so professional.
0: Yes.
7: You know, and they're so dedicated to serving our nation. I just love seeing that.
0: They're incredibly dedicated. We've been here since 7 o'clock this morning, as have you. You've probably been here longer than we have.
6: I don't think you went home last night.
0: And we've all had a chance, all of us, to talk to some of the service members, right, RJ? And they're just very passionate and dedicated and proud to serve our country.
8: 100%. And that's, you know, like you were saying, any Fleet Week in the city is special, especially with the large number of service members, men and women that descend upon the city. But this year, it's different, and it's incredibly special to be here, especially at the Intrepid.
0: So I don't want to ask you to pick a favorite child, but I do have a question for you, since you've been here for more than 30 years, and you know this wonderful ship very well. For people listening who perhaps have not yet visited the Intrepid Museum, is there a particular aircraft on the ship? I do see you looking up to the sky, so I know you love aircraft as well, as they're flying over us literally as we're broadcasting. Is there a particular aircraft on the ship that you want to speak about that you think has played a pivotal role in American history or that you have a connection to?
7: Well, most of the aircraft that we have here are aircraft that have some relation to Intrepid. They either flew off Intrepid during her time in service, or were in service during Intrepid's time. And we have several aircraft from nations that were our adversaries at that time. So having those, I don't want to call them enemy aircraft, but at the time they were.
0: Yeah, sure.
7: We have several of those. Those are very special to have. Next to us, we have the British Airways Concorde, which, of course, is not a military aircraft, but it was a historical aircraft, you know, sound records. For setting speed records for flying over the Atlantic, and of course the Spatial Electric Press.
6: Dave, you know, let's talk about the Sail 4th 250. You're on the board.
7: Okay? Yes.
6: How long has this been being planned?
7: Years. Sail 4th 250 has been planning this for five or six years at least. It's taken that much time and effort to pull together all the resources and support to make today possible.
6: And as these ships come in and the parade passes goes through today and passes in the front of us, people can then go and get on the ships because they're going to be docked around the city, yes?
7: Correct. We're going to have four tall ships right here at our pier starting tomorrow through Tuesday. Yes, people can come on. These are amazing ships. They're just so fascinating. Walk on their decks. That love to offer that.
6: Well, Dave, listen, again, thank you. We know it's a very busy day for you. Beautiful weather. A little hot, but, you know, so Mary and I, we've done this show from the beaches in Sicily, so, you know, we can handle this heat. So thanks again for the hospitality and for being with us live on set.
7: Okay? Thank you.
6: Thank you. All right. Well, listen, I mean, Mary, RJ, I mean, this it's just getting started.
0: This literally is the review. They're just flying over. I'm trying to figure out what they all are, RJ. Yeah. I'm sure you know what most of these aircraft
6: are.
0: You
6: know what I find interesting?
0: What's that?
8: That is a modified C-130, but I'm not even quite sure what that is. That's unbelievable.
6: I find it interesting as we're looking across to New Jersey. No, all the people that are lined up over in New Jersey looking over at us, Mary.
0: Yeah.
6: You see that going on across the Hudson? All right. Well, listen. Folks, I am going to get ready right now to take and send this back down to Bobby in Dallas. When we return on the other side of the break, today's special live remote America 250 broadcast will bring you more action. Plus, we're going to now send RJ out into the crowd. He's going to bring some thoughts of people who are gathered around today. Stay with us, folks. We'll be right back.
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9: With SRN News, I'm Bob Agnew in Washington. President Trump's media company is planning to charge for special high-speed access to Truth Social posts, including possibly his own, something it could have national security or financial market impact. The move announced on Thursday would allow Wall Street trading firms and other institutions to get the news from Truth Social contributors in milliseconds. U.S. companies have signed roughly $60 billion in agreements and partnerships with the Iraqi government, including deals intended to create alternative routes for shipping. That's all the oil, especially out of the Persian Gulf. It's not clear when the oil deal signed on Friday will be able to create those viable alternatives through the Strait of Hormuz. That, of course, is the current pathway for about 20% of all the world's oil. Goldman Sachs, however, estimates those pipelines, just one of them in one country, could take at least 2.5 years to complete, and it would have to go through more than one country. This is SRN News.
10: This is Weatherology. I'm meteorologist Laura Lockwood with the Alexandria Lakes Area Forecast. Bright sunshine expected today with daytime highs approaching 85. Northerly winds 5 to 10 miles per hour. Lows dip down to about 64. Tonight, mainly clear. 87 tomorrow, mainly sunny. Slight chance of rain showers. Monday, highs around 89. 77, mainly sunny. Tuesday. For KXRA, I'm meteorologist Laura Lockwood. Currently, it's 66 degrees.
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0: to show a different side of the Army and show what a soldier looks like.
1: Absolutely. RJ, please thank him for his service for us.
2: Well, look, it goes without saying. Obviously, Captain Williams, thanks so much. Thank you for your service. Thanks for being here today. We look forward to listening to you all later on today. All right?
0: Thank you, sir. I appreciate it. Thank you for your support.
2: Really appreciate it. Thank you. All right, so up next, we have my good friend Marty over here. Marty, can you tell us a little bit, where are you from, Marty?
3: I'm from Brooklyn.
2: Marty from Brooklyn. Fantastic. And look, so you're wearing a hat. You served on the Intrepid. Can you tell us a little bit? First of all, thank you for your service. And we do have four A-10 Warthogs flying over right now. That's a little bit noisy. But tell us a little bit about your service and your history on the Intrepid.
3: I was on the Intrepid from 1964 to 1966. I was in a helicopter anti-submarine squadron. We used to chase Russian submarines over in the Mediterranean during the Cold War. Like, you chase us and we chase you.
2: And if we were just speaking briefly before, you were also on board during one of the Gemini space mission retrieval pickups as well, correct?
3: Yes, the Molly Brown.
2: That's fantastic. So, look, I think you do have your granddaughter here as well. She did mention...
4: Jules.
2: Juliana over here, Marty's granddaughter. Juliana, say hi to America.
5: Hi, America.
2: All right, so it's our 250th anniversary as a country. Tell us a little bit, you know, what does 250 years of America of freedom mean to you?
5: Freedom means, like, a lot, because you could have whatever things you want to do and whatever things you want to say.
2: Amazing. Fantastic. Freedom of speech, First Amendment rights, you know, that's what it's all about. Juliana, thank you so much.
5: You're welcome.
2: All right. Marty, appreciate you being with us. Enjoy today, and thank you for your service.
3: I will. You're welcome. Thank you.
2: Pleasure. Thank you so much.
1: RJ, right. Well, listen, nice job. Appreciate that.
6: One more?
1: We've got one more, I think.
6: Yeah, there's one more.
1: Okay.
2: Hi, how's it going? So I'm RJ with Arm World Travel. What's your name?
7: My name is Salam.
2: Salam, pleasure to meet you. It's our 250th anniversary. You know, tell us a little bit. What does that mean to you, and can you name, you know, what are some freedoms that we're celebrating today that mean something to you?
7: It's really nice to be here celebrating, and it's a big milestone, 250 years of independence from Britain. I think it's a great way for us to showcase independence, even like for various reasons. Gives people freedom to act on things and to be able to really roam, be here even, just to watch all these airplane demonstrations. It's just an incredible thing to do, so happy to be here.
2: It really is. So thank you so much. I really appreciate your time.
7: Likewise. Take care.
2: Thank you.
1: Well, RJ, listen, nice job. So head back to the broadcast set, and we will do it again next hour, okay?
2: Alrighty, all thanks.
1: Right. So, Gina,
6: got a question for Gina.
1: I do. Okay.
6: I know you. This is going to be...
1: I'll follow your lead on this.
6: So, as we continue along, Gina, I can see your excitement being here today, but let's talk a little bit about American culture, because we've got great innovators, we've had wonderful inventions, the Model T, we could go on and on, the phone... great food, entertainment, sports, so many things that we've exported out into the world have started here in America. Is there anything you want to share that you think strikes a chord of America or American culture, or that folks around the world, you know, you travel a lot, when they think of America, what are some good things that have come out of America that you think they think of?
8: Well, you know, I do ask people, or they offer that information. And when people ask about American inventions, as you are, they usually expect big machines, you know, the Model T, the airplane, the assembly line, the light bulb, and of course, those matter. They matter very much. But I'm drawn, as a cultural historian, to cultural inventions. So I looked at things America created or reshaped that became part of daily life, and not just here, as I said, but around the world. If I started with one item, I would start with blue jeans.
6: Oh, good one.
8: You know,
1: the
8: denim,
1: American blue jeans,
6: no, it's
1: right.
6: True.
8: Denim was not invented in America, but this sturdy fabric has European roots. But the classic version of blue jeans, it's tied to Levi Strauss, who patented riveted work pants in 1873. They began life, actually, in America as workwear, right? Just practical, rugged clothing for miners and laborers and cowboys. But somehow, over the last 150 years, jeans have become one of America's great

0: democratic garments. I think they transformed into a global symbol of American casual style and strongly American. I mean, because these days, presidents wear them, teenagers, rebels, movie stars wear them.
1: Gina, can you be an American and not own a pair of jeans? I'm not sure.
0: No, that's the rule.
2: That's emphatic.
1: Gina Rogers.
0: I think there's an amendment.
1: There might be, and if not,
2: there might be. We'll start one. We'll get it going
1: but
2: here.
1: Let me just expand upon a little bit with you, because if you think about the influential Americans that have changed our world, right? You know, we could throw out folks like Ben Franklin or Thomas Edison or Alexander Graham Bell, but you know, we're a travel show, right? You think of what Henry Ford has done for us. You think about Orville and Wilbur Wright, right? I mean, we're here in New York, J.D. Rockefeller, Walt Disney. There are so many people. I could go on, you know, Mark Twain, such a traveler and so forth.
0: That's right.
1: Is there a person or people that are out there that you just really identify with that have really helped change America or influenced our society?
0: Well, today I look at the people who are in the military who served. And there are actually two groups that I really admire. The Tuskegee Airmen. I mean, that's a powerful American story. They were the first black military aviators in the U.S. Army's Air Force. And they served with distinction, extraordinary skill during World War II, all while facing discrimination, not just at home, but actually also in uniform. And the other are the Navajo Code Talkers. Because one of the most fascinating World War II stories is of the Navajo Code Talkers. They used the Navajo language to create a code that enemy forces couldn't break.
2: Mm-hmm.
0: It's such a beautiful twist, a native language that America had once tried to suppress. It actually became one of the tools that helped defend the country. So I think those people are really brave and notable.
2: Great examples of stories within our history of resilience and just the strong spirit.
1: Gina mentioned, Levi Strauss and Blue Jeans, but think of what Sam Walton has done, right?
2: Yes.
1: There's another person. There's so many
2: and
1: people.
2: And in entertainment, Gina, we already know from your presentations, I Love Lucy, 1951.
1: Oh, that's true. It's exactly
2: one
1: right.
2: of your classic American TV series.
1: We'll get into that later
2: in
1: the show, for sure. So Gina, listen, you know, we did not take our normal 40 break, but we do have to hit our 49 break, and that is coming up. I know I alerted our stations earlier about that, so we're going to ask you to stay right where you are. We'll continue when we return. RJ, I could see, is working his way back over here to the broadcast desk, so we like that. And folks, I mean, you know, we're already headed. What are we looking at right now? Like almost 10:48 right now that we're at. I've got another segment to go this hour. Mary, I mean, the planes that we're seeing, if I could describe, though, besides the plane, the ships, and so forth in the front of us, the amount of people gathered around us here, the Intrepid is throwing a party for everybody.
2: 100%. And you can hear these planes coming. You can hear the sound barrier. You can hear them before you see them. And
1: listen,
2: it's just an incredible sight.
1: Right,
2: Robert,
1: exactly.
2: We have passed hors d'oeuvres. How lovely. Thank you.
0: Like nice. We're on grandeur.
2: Yeah,
1: we are.
2: Exactly.
1: Maybe the region folks are here.
2: I truly hope everyone listening today that this is inspiring all of you, and I hope you all have wonderful plans for today.
1: Folks, listen, we've got one more segment to go this hour. Another 60 minutes are ahead in hour two. The Sailforth 250 ships are ahead. They're going to be here that hour as the procession has begun. There's really no better way to spend your July 4th than with us. Thank you for doing it. We'll be back in 3 minutes.

0: 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We'll be right back.
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2: 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What a show and what a special day it was for all of us last week on July 4th on the Intrepid. Since we're off today, we're replaying the live remote broadcast, and we'll be back behind the mics again next week.
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1: Well, folks, it's not going to get any louder than that. What a great day this is, everyone. Happy 250th birthday, America. As we bring you all back to the Intrepid here in New York City at 52 minutes past the hour, this special live remote broadcast continues.
2: And the sky is red, white, and blue from that trail, from those aircraft. The tall ships will be coming up the Hudson River soon as the Sailforth 250 parade is happening. This is a great day. And we have cultural historian Gina Rogers here again with us on the set.
1: Yes, we do. And RJ is back. By the way, next hour we're going to be joined by Kevin McCullough from our local New York City affiliate, and the Travel Siblings, Cara Bebel and Harlan Debell, will also be joining us. RJ, I know you're back from your adventures in the crowd. Did you find, despite the heat, that everyone's having a good time?
4: It's impossible to find a single frown here. I mean, everybody's got a huge smile on their face. They're just happy to be here. And I mean, you know, you look up at the sky. I mean, who couldn't get excited by this?
2: Gina, I want to ask you a question about time capsules. So they are burying a time capsule in Independence Hall into the ground in Philadelphia. And they're putting different items, people from the tech sector, the arts sector, all different sectors, education, historian. From a historical standpoint, I'm just curious, or even just from a pop cultural standpoint, if you were to put an item in the time capsule that you think should be opened 100 years from now, what would it be?
5: That's a great question. You know, I think I put an ordinary smartphone in. Not because of the technology and that it's amazing, but because it captures how we live today.
1: Yeah.
5: Our family photos are there, our music, our maps, our friendships, even our arguments, right?
2: Yeah.
5: And a historian 250 years from now could learn an awful lot about everyday American life from what's inside that one little device.
2: Yeah.
1: So, Gina, we're being told, Rudy's telling us he's got a question for you. So you're going to have to listen, Rudy. Make sure you talk loud because this is a loud and proud show today.
4: We just had some F-18s fly over. It is deafening over here.
1: Rudy, what do you want to ask Gina?
3: Well, Gina, I know you've done a lot of archaeological digs in places like Italy and Turkey and Greece. Yeah. When you go to places like Herculaneum or Ephesus, I presume, maybe you haven't dug there, but you certainly know it. Do you see things that we as young as a young country have brought to bear on our country? I mean, the architecture, I think, is fairly obvious, you know, columns, yes, and that sort of thing. Anything more sophisticated than what I just said?
5: Well, the ports that I think of, I'm sorry, the ports, the places that I've gone, I see a lot of history, ancient history. Mm. Now, our oldest architecture is a couple of hundred years old, so it's very different. But one thing I noticed is that in those countries, there was a lot of work done by hand, carving the stone, putting together beautiful door knockers. There was so much precision and so much dedication to making something beautiful.
1: No question. So I got to ask you know, one of the things that I love about America are the freedoms that we enjoy, right?
5: Yes.
1: The resilience of our nation. A lot of people have been asking, you know, what do I think what America 250 means? And I think it's the resilience. This country, in 250 years, we're a very resilient nation. The entrepreneurial spirit that's helped us prosper also is it's not lost on me. And so if you were summing up America's spirit or character, how would you do it?
5: I would probably look at some of the major accomplishments, again, that culturally changed our country. And I have a few.
1: Sure.
5: I think railroads, number one, because these are trains that moved people and goods. And it's wonderful because they changed the way our sense of distance. Suddenly, the country became imaginable as connected, right? And I love the quirky detail that railroads help standardize the time zones in America.
1: Do you have one more?
5: Yes, I do. The Great Migration.
1: Oh, yeah.
2: Mm-hmm.
5: That was the Great Migration when millions of African Americans left the rural South for cities like Detroit, New York, Chicago, Philly, and L.A. That movement reshaped American cities in many ways. Music.
2: Music is what I'm thinking.
5: That's
2: when
5: right.
2: Detroit with jazz.
5: Music,
2: yeah.
5: Literature. Even food.
1: Well, Gina, we could go on and on. Unfortunately, we have the hard clock on the show, but thank you so much. Again, we are being dazzled today. There's no question about it. Thank you so much for being here on set with us today and helping us celebrate America. Great to see you in person today. We look forward to exploring more of the world, likely aboard a Regent ship together, okay?
5: I hope so.
1: Yes,
2: so do we.
1: We'll make it happen.
5: Thank you very much.
1: Thank you very much.
5: Thank you.
1: So thank you. All right. So, you know, Mary, again, RJ, as we sit here and we just watch and we are being, what a show that's being put on. Folks, I hope some of you, if you, good way to do this, put on NBC television, listen to the radio, of course, and you'll get to see what's happening like us, but you'll get to hear what we're saying about it as well. So right now we need to put a wrap on hour one. Hour two is going to begin in about 7 minutes after this top of the hour break. And the planes are going to continue to fly, all the tall ships, they've reached the Intrepid. We've got so much more still to come, and coming, as we speak. And we are going to celebrate America's 250th birthday on this special July 4th national broadcast in a way that we have never done before. So we'll be back after this top of the hour break. Don't go anywhere, folks. I'm going to throw it back to you there, Bobby, in Dallas. Take it away.
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10: News this hour at Town Hall, I'm Bob Agnew in Washington. Homeland Security officials say election security remains a top priority for the Trump administration.
11: Homeland Security Secretary Mark Wayne Mullen says the administration will aggressively pursue voter fraud cases following President Trump's address to the nation. During the speech, the president cited DHS findings showing more than 270,000 non-citizens are registered on voter rolls and raised concerns about vulnerabilities in electronic voting and ballot counting systems. The administration says those vulnerabilities pose a major cyber threat and an election security nightmare. Willie Nelson, The White House.
10: New records released by Senate Republicans are raising questions about whether former special counsel Jack Smith accessed congressional text messages after testifying he did not.
12: Senate Judiciary Committee Chairman Chuck Grassley and Senator Ron Johnson say Justice Department documents show text messages belonging to both lawmakers were obtained by Smith's team during the January 6th investigation. The senators argue those communications were protected by congressional privilege. Missouri Senator Eric Schmidt is now calling for Smith to be prosecuted, alleging he lied to Congress under oath. Ken Lorman reporting.
10: This week, 8 Democrat candidates in the state of Maine took part in 2 debates on TV. We get a closer look from correspondent Laura Winters.
13: The first group of 4 Senate candidates include Democrats Sheena Bellows, Troy Jackson, Jordan Wood, and Dr. Nirav Shah. The 4 participating in 1 debate for an hour. Shah, the former director of Maine's Center for Disease Control and Prevention, he also ran in this year's primary for governor and lost. Then a second hour of debate with candidates David Costello, Elizabeth Dickerson, Dan Kleben, and Ashley Wood. Candidate Graham Plattner left the Senate race in Maine last week after he was accused of sexual assault, a claim he denies.
10: That is Laura Winters. More from townhall.com.
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10: YouTube has appealed a landmark social media addiction lawsuit verdict.
15: The jury found YouTube and Meta negligent in March in a case involving a young woman who claimed social media addiction worsened her mental health. Jurors awarded the woman $6 million in total damages after the 5-week trial concluded. YouTube's lawyers filed the appeal days after Meta had already filed its own appeal. Both defendants had filed post-trial motions asking the judge to toss out the jury's verdict and for a new trial. The judge denied those motions in early June. Keith Peters reporting.
10: Heat that hit Europe exceptionally early this year and hard has appeared to have taken more lives than are normally lost to summer heat. Well, more than 10,000 additional deaths, according to the officials. Measures of what the researchers call excess mortality. That's the difference between the normally expected number of deaths and the actual number. Breaking news at townhall.com.

0: This is weatherology. I'm meteorologist Alora Lockwood with the Alexandria Lakes Area Forecast. Bright sunshine expected today with daytime highs approaching 85. Northerly winds 5 to 10 miles per hour. Lows dip down to about 64. Tonight, mainly clear. 87 tomorrow, mainly sunny. Slight chance of rain showers. Monday, highs around 89. 77, mainly sunny. Tuesday. For KXRA, I'm meteorologist Alora Lockwood.
1: And checking out our current numbers here in the Alexandria Lakes area, we have a relative humidity of 93%. The wind is out of the north at 6 miles an hour. Our barometric pressure, 30.04 inches. We have a dew point of 63, and our present temperature is 65 degrees. Sunrise occurred last hour, about 16 minutes ago at 5:49. The sun will set this evening at 9:06. We are reducing the amount of daylight by a minute to a minute and a half with each passing day. That was your weatherology update here on People Radio, KXRA. Good morning. It's 6:06.
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5: This is Tracy Weaver. Welcome to Prayer Life. Our prayer focus this week is pastoral leadership. And in the New Testament, the Apostle Paul is writing to a young leader named Titus, who is appointing leaders in the church. And Paul writes, "He must hold firm to the trustworthy word as taught, so that he may be able to give instruction in sound doctrine and also to rebuke those who contradict it." And then he goes on to say directly to Timothy, "As for you, teach what accords with sound doctrine." Men and women, there is a need within the body of Christ throughout the land for those pastoral leaders who are committed to God's word, who are faithful declarers, teachers, and proclaimers of the word of God. So, Lord, we pray for those who are in roles of pastoral leadership that you would lift up those and strengthen and encourage those who love your word and are being used to communicate it accurately, teaching sound doctrine. Father God, we pray that you would fill them with your spirit and use them mightily. In Jesus' name, amen. This is Tracy Weaver of Risen Life Ministries, encouraging you to pray for the sound doctrine of your pastoral leaders. Join me again tomorrow for Prayer Life.
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8: Good morning and welcome to Saturday Morning Farm Time here on the Linder Farm Network. I'm Linda Brecke. Thanks for joining us this morning. And looks like maybe a few pop-up showers in far southern Minnesota early this morning. And right now, a few showers in far northern Iowa. Otherwise, radar looking pretty clear. And Dan Lemke, your ag weather specialist, will talk more about weather for the weekend and next week, maybe some cooler temperatures. He'll talk about it later in our broadcast. Also this morning, we have Jim Emter, Van On and Company Alexandria, with a closer look at Friday's markets, also a recap of the trade for the week. And Darren Hefty and Ag PhD. That's next in a moment.
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11: After headline fungicide came out, BASF started touting plant health benefits, including cooler plant temperatures, more antioxidants in the crop, and less ethylene production in the soybeans. Ethylene is a natural plant hormone that basically tells the plant to finish. If there are lower levels of ethylene, plants stay greener longer. On our farm, I look at this as a good thing because if the plant is green later in the season, I would hope that we'd gain a little bit of yield from that. However, green soybean stems make harvest a little more challenging. If you don't like green stems, there is one easy solution. Don't use Headline or any other Strobilurin in fungicide. Now, if you've been applying Veltima, Dilaro, Trivapro, or almost any other soybean fungicide premix, you have been spraying a Strobilurin. One of the few premixes that does not have a strobe is Lucento. What Lucento contains is a great triazole and an SDHI. The triazole is TopGuard, which we believe is the longest lasting, most systemic triazole. And the SDHI is Bixafen, which is really good too. Lucento is also reasonably priced compared to many of the other fungicides, so it is one of our favorites. The best thing about Lucento is its broad spectrum of control. However, if all you're after is Sclerotinia white mold, there are other options besides Lucento that are not Strobilurins. We'll talk about which white mold fungicides are best and which ones will and will not create more green stem issues as the Ag PhD radio update continues.
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11: If you're worried about Sclerotinia white mold in soybeans, our number one recommendation is Cobra at a 6 ounce rate sprayed right before flowering or just as flowering begins. While Cobra isn't the very best product for control, it offers the greatest value since it only costs about $3. Endura is an SDHI product that is the best on white mold, and it's labeled in most crops. The problem is it costs over $40 an acre. Now, if you're looking for a less expensive way to get that active ingredient from Endura, go with either Zurina or Praba. Both contain a triazole, and neither has a strobilurin, so green stems shouldn't be a problem. If you don't like green stems, avoid Approach and Viatute. While both have activity on white mold, they each contain a strobe. The first year we started experimenting with fungicides and soybeans on our farm on quite a few acres, we gained 17 bushels right to the line. Had it been on anyone else's farm, I would have said, no way, that's impossible, but it was real. Granted, we may never gain 17 bushels to the acre again, but even when we gain 3 to 5 bushels, we're still getting a great return on investment in most cases. We've also seen where adding an insecticide if you have harmful bugs and including fulvic acid for better absorption and movement of the fungicide are two things that pair well and usually improve the ROI. So I would at least consider both when you're spraying yet this summer. I'm Darren Hefty.
8: Good morning. This is Saturday Morning Farm Time on the Linder Farm Network. Chicago September corn closed yesterday at 444 and three quarters, up 3 1/4. December 467 and a half. That was up 3 1/2. And soybeans, August 1204 and a half, up 9 1/2. September 1193 and a half, up 8 1/4. November 1203, up 8 cents. September Chicago wheat, 682 and three quarters, up 8 cents. Soybean meal yesterday, August was down 270. August soybean oil higher, up 238. Minneapolis wheat, September 691 and three quarters, up 6 1/2. Live cattle at the close, August 224.42, down 265. October down 257. August feeder cattle 345.95, down 65. August lean hogs 101.65, up 137. October 87.95, up 102. We'll be back. We'll hear from Jim Emter in a moment.
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8: And now with a look at yesterday's market action and also a recap of the trade for the week, here's Jim Emter, Van On & Company, Alexandria.
21: When you look to how we finished on Friday, corn market was up 3 1/4, soybeans up 9 1/2. And I really think you can chalk up next week to technical action, weather, and war. Those are going to be the three major fronts that I think will dictate what happens. Because this week, when you look at the weeklies, we were up 5.25 for corn, soybeans up 12.75. The weather undertone right now, warmer, drier, maybe a little moderation in temperature to average, slightly below average, and then a warmth back up. Looks like the trend going home on Friday. If that confirms and we get into a second week where that second week of the outlook looks warmer, drier to start next week, Linda, Katie bar the door, because all of a sudden, you know, you look to open up price counts. Some of the key areas for corn right now, December, is 475. If we get above that 475 mark, that would mark a trade above the 460, on the retracement. That would open up the opportunity for a 495 trade. If we come in here early next week and on that weather front, we're seeing better precipitation chances in that second week of the outlook, we moderate in temperatures, then we could start to see this market roll over, as is a typical trend of this market this time of year. Obviously, with Russia-Ukraine escalation, even as much as Friday afternoon, looking at circumstances where you couple that with the U.S.-Iran circumstance, and we've just got a market on edge on that front as well. So again, a lot of moving parts. That doesn't even bring China into the scenario as to will they buy more or won't they. On the soybean complex, so when we look to that trade, nice developments. I think beans have the most to gain or lose here over the coming 2 to 4 weeks. When you look to the close over $12 today, that was encouraging to see off the November. The key thing now is if we can get going, 1250 is the next key area, and then beans in the teens after that, and who knows how big it could get if we're not catching rain in August. So again, this is a wild card market as well. China going to be a factor into their war structure, not as impactful to soybeans, but still something we need to monitor. So strap in, hang on. And a lot of this could be led by wheat next week, Linda. So again, a lot of moving parts. We're at key levels. We're at reasonable price structures for recovery. Now it's a matter, does the rubber meet the road and we go, or do we roll over here? Key decision next week.
8: Livestock, a lower day on Friday for cattle and feeder cattle, higher for some of these months in the lean hogs, but cattle having a tough week this week. What's going on?
21: Oh, Linda, it really was. I mean, when you look to the underlying tone, you know, the futures market just has felt heavy for a period here. But what has kept it going is strong exports, cash, and in a limited structure when you look at all cattle. Now, you know, as we work ahead, I think the market's semi-excited for that semi-annual report here, but we're 2 weeks away from that yet. So it's going to take some time to see those inventory numbers. You know, that could be a catalyst that could, you know, stage a bottom here, but we got to get there first. And, you know, the underlying tones for prices paid all week were lower, coming in at mostly 238 live, 373 dress, box beef again down hard all week. Net exports only 8,000 metric tons, so that was a miss there. And it resulted in a week where live cattle on Friday were down 265, feeders down 65 cents. But more importantly, the deferred month struggling here in feeders. When you look to the week, feeders were down 865s and lives down 10. For November feeder cattle, if we cannot hold exactly where we're at here, around 325 to 328, the next price count is 302, so it gets pretty lofty if we accelerate here to the downside. Very important trade as we're against some key long-term continuous charts. In the live cattle market, December is already beyond the third price count. 211 is the next count there, so about another $9 lower if we accelerate this trade next week. So I think we can bottom in these windows we just identified, but when we're talking, you know, over $20 windows for feeders to find a bottom and $9 in live cattle, that's a lot of volatility that can come, but I do think we find support in that window. As for the hog market, underlying tones, cash hog trade gained some this week. National average around 100 off the base. Carcass values near 102.50. So that alone has been helpers. We've got export sales at 21.6 thousand metric tons. And that resulted in a hog market that found some traction. On Friday, up 137.5. On the week, up 265. And the next two key price counts for August, 102.75 and 107.10. We'll see if we can get to that 102.75 next week.
8: Thank you, Jim. Jim Emter, Van Auden Company, Alexandria. And we'll be back with more farm news in a moment.
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8: Rain was a good thing to have ahead of the hot weather this week in the Candiohi County area, according to Jason Fusi with Central Crop Consulting.
0: So far, things are looking still pretty solid here. It's with the rain we had last week on Tuesday morning and Wednesday morning, it was roughly probably an inch to inch and a half for most people. It definitely gave us some nice subsoil coming into this heat that we've recently gotten. You do start seeing a few of the drier areas start to, you know, roll up and lay down a little bit, come the heat of the day during these hot days. But overall, things are holding in well. So cross our fingers that I don't see any rain in the forecast. I see a cool spell coming, but then I see hot coming after that again. So time will tell if we can hold on to this, these great growing conditions and great crop. How they look, appearance and stuff right now.
8: He says the corn crop is tasseling in Candiohi County. Fusi says the sugar beet crop looks good.
0: Sugar beets look extremely good right now. Cercospor levels in Candiohi County seem to be very low. I know I can find more as I go south towards actual kind of the heart of the beet area, but right now in Candiohi County, we're keeping things pretty clean. After last year's struggle that we had with keeping Cercospor out of fields, it's nice to struggle to find spots at this time. It is only mid-July, and we got a long ways to go, but this is definitely a good start here that we've had, especially with some of that moisture we've had the last couple of weeks and still keeping them clean. And great canopies out there. Some weeds coming through. Our nemesis, the water hemp, of course, is showing its ugly face here in more and more fields as they come sneaking through the canopy, but we'll keep working on it. So,
8: crops in Lacqua-Parle County are handling the recent heat wave fairly well, according to Clint Schindler with Central Crop Consulting.
17: Generally speaking, I would say good to excellent as of today. Luckily, you know, whenever that was 10 days ago, or, you know, we kind of had that, so we kind of had a general inch and a half to 2 inches of rain kind of before this heat set in. Crop conditions are very good. They're handling the heat fairly well. Most of the corn is kind of that tassel time frame. Beans are kind of late, you know, late R2. You know, we're, you know, some of the earlier planted beans that maybe just started to put a few pods on the bottom of the plants. The only real, I would say, maybe crop stress that's maybe just starting to show up is, you know, extremely lighter soils. Other than that, we're definitely looking forward to a break in the heat out here. And then, I'm sure everybody is. And then, hopefully we get some moisture here in the coming days or weeks, I should say.
8: The heat has pushed the crops along in the Wadena to Fergus Falls area, according to Dave Upsall with Central Crop Consulting.
22: Hey everybody, this heat that we've had the last couple of weeks has really pushed stuff along. Looks really nice. Corn up here is, it's been tasseling here for probably the last week. You know, we're starting to see real nice even tasseling now, but over the last week we've been seeing tassels come out on the corn. Looks really nice. Beans, wrapped up with spraying, a little bit of getting ready for some fungicide treatments here. But overall, lots of flowering, you know, flowers on the beans here. They look great. They look great. It varies by area. We've had some rains, you know, not too long ago. So on the heavy ground, fine. Not a moisture issue at all. Some of the lighter stuff, you know, we're starting to see some of the corn during the heat of the day is curling up. The beans are wilting a little bit, you know, recovering at night, but which, you know, they're using a lot of water right now. So no matter, even if you have a good soil moisture, sometimes with this heat, it's hard for those plants to keep up. But, you know, we're going to need a rain. Just we're at that stage where it's taking a lot of water, but we're going to need a rain. Looks really pretty decent right now, but I think we have a small chance of some rain maybe Tuesday, Wednesday next week. So by then, yeah, everybody could use a shot of rain for sure. So,
8: and Lawrence Sokolsky farms in Martin County. He says crops generally look good.
23: Yeah, we're really lucky. We picked up
3: 6 to 7 inches of rain in the last 2 weeks. We were dry before that, but we're 99% pollinated. Beans are closing rows. It looks too good to be true. It really does. We really got some good crops, although some people had a little bit too much water between Welcome and Ceylon, and there's a few drowned out spots there, but overall it's looking pretty good.
8: A United Soybean Board and U.S. Soybean Export Council delegation was in Egypt recently promoting U.S. soybeans. United Soybean Board director and farmer from the Fairmont area, Lawrence Sikalski, was a member of the delegation. He says Egypt is a great soybean market for aquaculture for the U.S.
3: Well, yeah, first of all, Egypt is a great market for us. They've become our number two whole bean buyer. They just passed Mexico this past week. It's a big success story. The Egyptian people are, mostly Islam, and they're from the Sunnis, really friendly people. But we got something really going special in Egypt.
8: And again, Egypt has a large aquaculture sector. He says they attended a large aquaculture conference in Egypt as well.
3: I went to AquaCon, and that was the main event, and there was probably about 150 buyers from that part of the world there to buy, and they really, quick story, Linda, 20 years ago, the South told the North they are low in crude protein and dragged us all down. Well, Michael Leary and a couple other guys dug in, and we knew by talking to our customers that they liked our soybeans better. And of course, now we all know it's not just crude protein, it's amino acids, and there's protein in the amino acids. So we're actually, believe it or not, some people are paying a $30 a ton premium for our soybeans. The amino acid and the extra protein in that amino acid, that they're having better luck with health, rate of gain, and our product is consistent. Other parts of the world, they send one boat of beans, it's one thing, and another boat of beans, it's another thing. So we're finally getting traction of what we started 20 years ago.
8: Lawrence Sikalski, a member of the United Soybean Board. Applications for a grant to help first-time farm buyers. Applications are being taken by the Minnesota Department of Agriculture. Minnesota Commissioner of Agriculture Tom Peterson explains the program.
4: Yeah, and it's open for, I think almost to September. And so really encourage people that if they're looking to buy their first farm, it's a tremendous opportunity. And I always remind people, too, it's an assistance grant. It's not meant to buy the whole farm. It's to help you have that little extra down payment when you go to buy a farm. So farmers can get up to $20,000 with that grant. We've been able to help 130 new farms get started in the last 4 years. And so that to me is really important and good to see. And that's all different types of farms, whether it's grain farms, cattle, and so when you're looking to that and you have that little extra cash for a down payment, I always think, Linda, about my first farm I bought. I ended up having to sell my baseball card collection to come up with some extra cash there at the end. And
8: Minnesota Commissioner of Agriculture Tom Peterson. Now let's go to Dan Lemke, our ag weather specialist, with a look at weather for the weekend and beyond.
5: A few showers and thunderstorms developed overnight and tracked mainly across the eastern part of the state and into Wisconsin, but some parts of Minnesota did get a little moisture overnight. Parts of the Arrowhead, including the Boundary Waters, received some very welcome rain to help with the wildfires there. We don't see much chance for any more rain today, but by tomorrow night and into early Monday, some showers and thunderstorms are possible as the ridge of high pressure that's been keeping us locked into this heat starts to break down a little bit and some cooler air moves in from the north. That could stir up some rain, possibly even a few storms. There's a slight chance for some stronger storms over west central and central Minnesota tomorrow night, with that risk sliding farther to the south and east for Monday. Temperatures are also giving us a little bit of a break today as highs mostly stay in the 80s. Dew points also not quite as obnoxious as they've been lately, so conditions should be a bit more tolerable. We do warm a bit more again for Sunday and Monday before some more typical temperatures arrive for Tuesday and Wednesday. By Tuesday and Wednesday, highs are back into the upper 70s and lower 80s. Things turn slightly warmer again for later in the week, but doesn't appear to be a repeat of the extreme heat that we've seen for the past 10 days or so. It's not a big change, but we'll get a little break from the heat today as highs stay mostly in the 80s. Dew points also a bit more favorable, so there actually are no heat advisories out today, no air quality warnings either. We'll have mostly sunny skies, light north winds at 5 to 10 miles per hour. Slightly cooler overnight tonight, lows back into the middle 60s. Mostly sunny with highs in the upper 80s and 90s. Sunshine for Sunday. More showers possible Sunday night as some cooler air starts to push in from the northwest. Still hot Monday with 80s and 90s likely. Some rain possible. Cooler for Tuesday as highs look like they will peak in the upper 70s and lower 80s with another cooler day Wednesday. Warming again for the latter part of the week.
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24: 65 is our present temperature here in the Alexandria Lakes area as our time is now 6:36. Good morning. I'm Dave McClurg. Great to be along with you here as part of your weekend on People Radio KXRA. We will have our weatherology update coming up in a matter of minutes from now. We have News Director Mark Anthony who will be joining us for a portion of our 6 o'clock hour. He'll actually be joining us during part of the 7 o'clock hour as well. Mark Anthony will be highlighting some of the local and regional news stories of the week coming up later this hour. And then in about an hour from now, we're going to have our one-on-one feature on KXRA. Mark recently had Tony Housie from Camp Ripley as a guest for Open Line, and we'll be featuring some of that conversation coming up during our one-on-one feature between 7:30 and 8 o'clock. We do plan on opening up the phone lines around 7:30 or so for our birthday club on this Saturday. So if you or someone you know is celebrating a wedding anniversary or a birthday this weekend, we invite you to share the good word with you, myself, and our listening audience by contacting our studio line for the KXRA Birthday Club. 762-8167 is that telephone number. I will share that with you again as we get closer to the birthday club at 7:30. Brett Amundson is your host for Fish Hunt Forever from 8:05 to 9 o'clock. 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The Homegrown program with Robin Trott will be on the air from 9:05 to 9:45. And then we'll move into some sports conversation with the Jim Bob Sports Jamboree between 10 and 11. That's later this morning here on KXRA. Let's find out the very latest here from the Minnesota News Network.
25: MNN,
7: I'm Jason Dinesen. Forest officials have issued an emergency closure for portions of the Boundary Waters Canoe Area Wilderness and new fire restrictions, both taking effect today. Authorities say the Superior National Forest now has 17 active wildfires, including four inside the BWCAW, and nine new fires were reported on Thursday. Minnesota is on pace for one of the worst years for motorcycle deaths in decades. Office of Traffic Safety Director Mike Hansen says last year at this time there were 24 deaths, but we've seen 37 already this year.
12: If we stay on the same trend line that we're on right now, we will see around 90 motorcycle fatalities this year. That's numbers that we haven't seen since the late 80s and early 1990s.
7: Hansen says all motorists need to look out for each other and drive the speed limit on Minnesota roads. This is MNN.
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5: This is Weatherology. I'm meteorologist Laura Lockwood with the Alexandria Lakes Area Forecast. Bright sunshine expected today with daytime highs approaching 85. Northerly winds 5 to 10 miles per hour. Lows dip down to about 64. Tonight, mainly clear. 87 tomorrow, mainly sunny. Slight chance of rain showers. Monday, highs around 89. 77, mainly sunny. Tuesday. For KXRA, I'm meteorologist Laura Lockwood.
6: It seems like our good weather friend Less Humid has made its way into parts of northwestern Minnesota as a number of locations up in the Red River Valley of the north and into other parts of northwestern Minnesota are showing dew points in the 50s right now. And if your navigation will have you heading toward the Fargo-Moorhead area, and you'll be in that area within the next 45 minutes to an hour, you might still have some patchy fog in your neighborhood, because right now in the Moorhead area, it's only 55 with visibility as low as a quarter of a mile. I believe up in Crookston, visibility is under a quarter of a mile due to some rather heavy fog. Moorhead, ironically, has the coolest temperature in the state, as does Fauston, both locations reporting in with 55 at this hour. And the warmest temperature readings are down on that I-94 corridor, but Albert Lee and Austin are actually along the Interstate 90 corridor, the I-90 corridor for Austin and Albert Lee. And in both locations, it is presently 74. A little closer to home, Fergus Falls is reporting clear skies with a temperature of 61. Fog is being reported in the Wheaton area at 63. Elbow Lake, mostly clear and 66 at this hour. Morris is reporting some fog in 61. Down in Benson, some fog in 63. In the Glenwood Starbuck area, mostly clear and 64 degrees. In Wilmer at this hour, clear and 66. Over in St. Cloud, it's mostly clear and 63. In Little Falls, clear and 64. In the Brainerd Lakes area, clear and 65 degrees. Over in Staples, clear and 62. In Wadena at this hour, mostly clear with a bit of patchy fog and 63 degrees. And in Long Prairie, mostly clear in 61. Sauk Center is reporting clear skies with a temperature of 60. Right now in the Alexandria Lakes area, out in front of Mark Anthony's News Week in Review. It's about an 8-minute segment that you'll enjoy on KXRA. But before that, our current weather conditions. The relative humidity is 93%. The wind is coming out of the north at 6 miles an hour. Our barometric pressure, 30.04 inches. Our dew point is at 63, and with clear to partly cloudy skies, it is 65 degrees. Our time is now 6:44. 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
7: I'm Mark Anthony with this week's Newsweek in Review. The Minnesota Department of Public Safety says don't ignore the warning signs of heat. They say working in high temperatures without rest can lead to heat exhaustion or heat stroke. Dizziness, nausea, and confusion could be signs of a heat stroke. If someone is experiencing these symptoms, officials say call 911 and cool them down quickly. For more on that, go to the Minnesota Department of Health website. And after days of extreme heat and dry conditions that have helped fuel wildfires in parts of northern Minnesota, there may finally be some relief on the horizon. state climatologist.

0: Boulay says the pattern responsible for all the heat is expected to change.
1: It's eventually this large area, high pressure, this heat domer in that's causing such warm conditions across Minnesota is going to break down and be replaced by more of a northwesterly flow pattern. So air coming out of Canada, which would mean cooler temperatures and then maybe even some bouts of some precipitation. So we'll take both at this point.
0: By the way, Boulay says the shift should eventually bring in cooler Canadian air into the state of Minnesota. And with the recent heat and lack of rainfall, they're causing drought conditions to worsen in parts of Minnesota. State climatologist Pete Boulay again says the northeastern corner of the state is of particular concern.
1: Temperatures have been about 5 to 6 degrees above normal in the north, about 4 degrees above normal in the central, and 3 degrees above normal in the south. So it's been warmer in the north than the south. And that's along with the lack of rain over the past week has caused the drought to worsen a bit, especially across the northeast where the fires are going on.
0: By the way, here locally, the latest U.S. Drought Monitor map as of Thursday shows that Douglas, Pope, and Grant counties are not currently dealing with a drought. However, parts of Otter Tail, Todd, and Stevens counties are currently abnormally dry. And the wildfires burning in the BWCA are having a huge impact on the economy in parts of northern Minnesota. This is the height of the summer tourism season. DFL State Senator Grant Hochschild of Hermantown says,
2: from the outfitters themselves who take people on excursions all across the wilderness to the restaurants on Main Street and in Ely and other places, this is really going to have an impact on all of the tourist economy in northeastern Minnesota.
0: Now, the Boundary Waters canoe area is closed until further notice. The DNR says this week it could remain closed well into this fall. And with those wildfires continuing to burn in parts of northern Minnesota and parts of Canada, the area has been dealing at times with some poor air quality. Minnesota Pollution Control Agency officials say,
3: this year's outlook includes air quality concerns related to wildfire smoke and ozone, especially during periods of hot, sunny weather. Minnesotans can expect to see 12 to 16 days of wildfire smoke impacts and 4 to 6 days of high ozone levels this summer.
0: For more on that, you can go to the MPCA website for up-to-date information this summer. In other news, the Minnesota State Patrol says that every stop is an opportunity to prevent the next crash. During their statewide Maroon Day enforcement earlier this month, on July 1st, troopers stopped nearly 2,200 speeding drivers, including one juvenile traveling at a speed of 104 miles per hour in a 60 mile per hour zone along Interstate 494 in the Twin Cities. Maroon Days are held during the 100 deadliest days of summer on Minnesota roadways when the risk of serious crashes increases during the summer months. They say these enforcement days put every available trooper on the road to stop the most dangerous driving behaviors, including speeding, distracted driving, impaired driving, and not wearing a seatbelt. And locally, a man from Fergus Falls has been arrested after a camera was discovered in a women's bathroom at a Mexican restaurant in the city there. Officials say the 39-year-old male from Fergus Falls was taken into custody. He is charged with felony interference with the privacy of a minor with sexual intent, felony interference with the privacy of a minor, three additional counts of gross misdemeanor interference with privacy. The person who contacted police with the tip reportedly stated that their 15-year-old child had used the restroom in the business and noticed a hidden cell phone. Fergus Falls police say those with concerns or information regarding the case should contact them at 218 area code 332-5512. And an ICE operation at a Bemidji construction site led to one detention on Thursday. Police say a man fled into Lake Bemidji and swam about 100 yards before agents removed him from the water. The hotel's owner says the roofing contractor had assured him that all workers were legally authorized to work. The operation comes about a month after ICE detained more than 20 roofers during another raid in that city. Well, Minnesota employers added more than 13,000 jobs in the month of June, marking a third straight month of growth. Education and health services led the way with 7,800 new jobs. However, the state's labor force participation rate fell for a seventh straight month as retirements and a shrinking immigrant workforce reduced the number of available workers. Minnesota's unemployment rate remained at 4.4%, which is just above the national rate of 4.2%. And after a warm weekend, the National Weather Service says we can expect a cool down for next week as highs by Tuesday and Wednesday are forecasted to fall into the mid to upper 70s across the area. We will actually be cooler than average for a change early next week. By the way, the 6 to 10 day outlook is calling for near normal temperatures and near normal precipitation during the period. Stay with us for more on the weather. And the University of Minnesota Golden Gopher football team is now less than 2 months away from opening the season. The Gophers are working out on campus this summer and preparing for the season opener. Gopher wide receiver Javon Tracy says summer workouts are going well.
4: It's going very well. You know, since the transfer portal, the spring one's gone. So we have our whole team for the whole year. And so we're just trying to really get together outside of football and really have this chemistry, which is what you see right now happening. And then, you know, we go bowling, top golf, whatever it is. So it's going very well. I love the team. I'm very excited for the season.
0: Now, Minnesota will open the regular season at home against Eastern Illinois on September 3rd. And that's this week's Newsweek in Review. I'm Mark Anthony.
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12: Just about 6 minutes in front of 7 o'clock, 6:54 Central Daylight Time. Right now we have a temperature of 65 and our dew point is at 63. We should be up in the low to mid 80s for a high temperature today. Slightly cooler than it was yesterday. But in spite of the warm temperatures on Friday, we had a magnificent turnout for the 6th annual Craft Bev Tour at Canute Nelson Memorial Park in Alexandria. Of course, that was the opportunity to sample some craft beers and other adult beverages from 5 to 9 p.m. Thanks so much for coming out. If you were one of the individuals that were able to battle the elements and enjoy a good time, the feedback was tremendously positive. I know that a few of the festival goers were looking to take some selfies with myself and other latent media personalities. Hopefully we did not break the cameras along the way or the camera phones as the case might be. But just a tremendous get-together last night. This is the first time we've had it as the Craft Bev Tour, as it was the Craft Beer Tour the previous 5 years. And, of course, we've had craft beer, and we did so last night at the event, but we had some other delicious beverages for adults to sample as well. I would anticipate that our 7th annual Alexandria Craft Bev Tour, presented by Leighton Events, will be coming up in the middle part of July in 2027. We have a sports update from the Minnesota News Network, and we are just a few minutes away from the top of the hour, which means a world and national news update from Town Hall. Next hour, in between 7 and 7:30, we will be highlighting some information on our community calendar. We'll also share with you the funeral service and memorial service announcements. And we are just about a half an hour away, right around 7:30 or so, for the KXRA Birthday Club. Great to be along with you this morning. I'm Dave McClurg.
5: This is M&N Sports. I'm Mike Grimm. The Twins got a three-run home run from catcher Ryan Jeffers and beat the Cubs in Chicago last night 5-2. Jeffers' blast was part of a four-run third inning for Minnesota, coming out strong after the All-Star break.
13: First off, you know, everyone loves a four-day break, but when you're rolling, you want to keep on playing and keep on playing well. You know, I'm really happy, and it doesn't surprise me that the group of guys we got, you know, just jumps right back into it and puts good baseball together.
5: Bailey Ober worked 5 1/3 innings of 5-hit, 2-run ball to improve to 7-3 and gets the Twins to .500 for the first time since April.
14: Honestly, wasn't even thinking about that. So, it's always good that we're playing winning baseball, and just hopefully continue that this series and going into Cleveland after this.
5: Game two of the three-game series is tonight in Chicago. The AAA St. Paul Saints beat Louisville in St. Paul last night, that final 3-1. The Timberwolves wrapped up Las Vegas Summer League action with a 128-120 loss to the LA Clippers last night in Nevada. Jalen Williams came off the bench to score 21 for Minnesota. And the Lynx are home tonight hosting Portland. Minnesota head coach Cheryl Reeves says they have the best fans of the WNBA in Minnesota.
15: I think we've just always been a great fan base for, you know, embracing players who they are, leaning into them. Not just like tolerating, but leaning into them. And so, you know, this iteration of the Lynx, I think it's also, I think that's the joy of being a fan. It's, you know, the basketball is great, but they connect with them in ways that make that connection even deeper. So, I'm proud of our fan base because I think they all understand the value of being authentically yourself and how you can bring that to what you're doing. And there's just joy all around.
5: Tip time tonight set for 7 o'clock at the Target Center in downtown Minneapolis. For more Minnesota sports info, go to MinnesotaNewsNetwork.com. 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
0: News this hour at Town Hall. I'm Bob Agnew in Washington. A member of President Trump's cabinet says he's ready to go after voter fraud.
29: Homeland Security Secretary Mark Wayne Mullen talked about election fraud.
30: If you are an illegal or you're voting illegally,
1: We will hunt you down. We will find you.
29: In a White House briefing, Mullen also threatened fines, even prison time, for state election officials who refused to hand over sensitive voter data. Mullen's comments come as a federal judge blocked the use of DHS's updated system, citing voter privacy and the fact it can result in the wrongful purging of eligible voters. Ed Donahue, Washington.
0: Republicans have reason for fresh optimism about the upcoming midterms.
2: Democrats still lead the generic congressional ballot, but a new RMG research survey shows that advantage shrinking to just 2 points, 47-45%. Analysts say soft Republican voters appear to be returning to the GOP. Meanwhile, major election forecasters, including Crystal Ball, Cook Political Report, and Inside Elections, now show Republicans with a slight edge in the battle for House control. And in North Carolina's key Senate race, Republican Michael Whatley trails former Governor Roy Cooper by only 4 points in a Democratic-sponsored poll. John Scott reporting.
0: New Jersey is becoming the first state to charge companies with at least 50 employees annual fees of up to $725 for any workers and their families enrolled in Medicaid. Correspondent Ken Lorman reports other states are thinking about following that example.
3: Critics argue it could discourage hiring lower-wage workers. California has approved a similar approach, and reports indicate Colorado, Oregon, and Washington are considering related legislation. Even some healthcare policy analysts have warned that the fees could create unintended consequences for employers and nonprofits. Ken Lorman reporting.
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0: After 246 years, Private John Pumphrey is unknown no more.
6: For more than two centuries, a fallen Revolutionary War soldier was unknown and unnoticed. Now, thanks to happenstance and the wonders of DNA, he has a name just in time for the 250th birthday of the nation he fought and died to create. The remains were found in 2022 in a shallow grave associated with the 1780 Battle of Camden, South Carolina. DNA extracted from a small bone at the base of his skull was analyzed and uploaded to genealogical sites. The soldier was recently identified as Private John Pumphrey of Maryland. An orphan, he may have been as young as 13 when he enlisted in 1777. I'm Bernie Bennett.
0: Caitlin Clark seemed bouncy to Indiana coach Stephanie White before the Fever faced the Seattle Storm, the sharp shooting star. Not too far removed from a back injury, had the first career 40-point game of her 3-year career while helping rally the Fever to a 110-107 victory. You'll find breaking news and analysis at townhall.com. The impact of an early heat wave in Europe being felt by the people there.
7: Heat that hit Europe exceptionally early and hard this year appears to have led to a spike in deaths, with well over 10,000 more people dying at the height of the heat wave than would normally have been expected. Measures of what researchers call excess mortality, the difference between the normally expected number of deaths and the actual number, spiked in late June, with parts of Europe experiencing record temperatures. Experts caution that it takes a while for a full picture to emerge and that many heat-related deaths will never formally be recorded as such. For example, a heart attack, which can be triggered by extreme heat exposure, may be listed on a death certificate simply as a heart attack. I'm Charles Delavespa.
0: Health experts warning people to be wary of all that wildfire smoke moving down from Canada. They say it attacks nearly every system in the human body and kills tens of thousands of people every year. It attacks just about every system in the body. More of these stories can be found at townhall.com.
5: Christofferson Bait has been serving fishermen in the lakes area for over 80 years. They have the largest selection of fishing equipment and the right advice on how to get them in the boat.
8: This week's fish tip is for bass. With the heat waves settling in, bass have moved into shallow water under heavy covers, such as lily pads, pencil reeds, and docks. Using baits like a topwater frog or a buzzbait or a Texas rig straw bait will be an effective way to catch them this week.
5: Christofferson Bait, 3rd Avenue, Alexandria.
9: This is weatherology. I'm meteorologist Laura Lockwood with the Alexandria Lakes area forecast. Bright sunshine expected today with daytime highs approaching 85. Northerly winds 5 to 10 miles per hour. Lows dip down to about 64. Tonight, mainly clear. 87 tomorrow, mainly sunny. Slight chance of rain showers. Monday, highs around 89. 77, mainly sunny. Tuesday. For KXRA, I'm meteorologist Laura Lockwood.
12: And checking out our current numbers here in the Alexandria Lakes area, we have a north wind at 5 miles an hour. Our barometric pressure is at 30.05 inches. The relative humidity is 93%. Our dew point is at 64. Our temperature has moved up 1 degree in the past hour. It is now a pair of sixes, which would be a bad hand for blackjack unless you were to split those sixes against another card against the dealer. But the air temperature is at 66 degrees. Sunset later today will be at 9:06. Sunrise earlier this morning was at 5:49. We are reducing the amount of daylight by about a minute to a minute and a half with each passing day. And we are losing morning daylight as well as losing evening daylight as well. In the Alexandria area, the earliest sunrise in June is 5:30, and in early July, the latest sunset is 9:18. The latest sunset actually occurs about 2 weeks into after the summer solstice, so we have, for a period of time of about 2 weeks, we have later sunrises and later sunsets, but we lose more daylight in the morning than we are picking up during the evening in that two-week window following the summer solstice when we have our latest sunset in early July. Similar thing holds true in the wintertime when we have the winter solstice. We'll have a period that actually covers Christmas Day and New Year's Day as well, where we have later sunrises and later sunsets. And then eventually we start getting the earlier sunrises in the morning to go along with those later sunsets. So we are about 3 to 4 weeks away from the summer solstice, so that means we'll continue losing daylight for about another 23 weeks or so until we get to the winter solstice. It's now 7:08. Dave McClurg here with you on People Radio, KXRA. Good morning. I was just noticing in some of the notes regarding today being July 18th, day number 199 of 2026. That means 166 days are left this year. And I know there was a big celebration a couple of weekends ago as we had our 250th birthday, commemorating the signing of the Declaration of Independence on July 4, 1776. And a notable sports note, 50 years ago today, on July 18th, 1976, at the Summer Olympics in Montreal, Nadia Comăneci of Romania became the first gymnast to ever receive a perfect score of 10 from Olympic judges for her performance on the uneven bars. I believe her efforts at the Summer Olympic Games in 1976 in Canada helped to inspire a major instrumental that became a pop hit on the Billboard Hot 100 chart later on in 1976. It was created by Barry Dvorzon, and it was known as Nadia's Theme. If you ended up watching soap operas during the course of your lifetime, the Nadia's Theme was actually the introduction to the soap opera The Young and the Restless on CBS. So if you ever did watch Young and the Restless back in the day, and you heard that soft instrumental at the beginning of the program, that was actually Nadia's Theme, put together not only by Barry Dvorzon, but also Roger Williams. And that ended up peaking at number 8 on the Billboard Hot 100 chart in December of 1976. roughly 4 months after Nadia Comaneci achieved a perfect 10 for her performance on the uneven bars at the Summer Olympic Games. Ironically, she would later go on to marry another gymnast. American Bart Conner and Nadia Comaneci have been married for about 30 years now, and they gave birth to one son, who I believe is now in his early 20s. But Dylan Paul Conner actually has become a very accomplished college track and field athlete. I believe he's now 20 years of age, but he did not go into gymnastics like his mom and dad did, but he went into track and field and is a pretty solid track and field athlete in his own right. But Nadia Comaneci and Bart Conner obviously have been married for 30 years. They actually reside in the state of Oklahoma, down near the University of Oklahoma in Norman, and that's where you'll find the Bart Conner Gymnastics Academy. This is not a Summer Olympic year, but when we do have our next Summer Olympic Games, those will be going on in the United States 2 years from now in Los Angeles, California. I'll join you for community calendar information in just a couple of minutes. Later on here in the first part of the 7 o'clock hour, we'll share the funeral service and memorial service announcements. Then at the bottom of the hour, we're going to open up the phone lines for the KXRA Birthday Club. News Director Mark Anthony will be back with us later in the 7, between 7:30 and 8 o'clock this morning. He will get together and visit with Tony Housie from Camp Ripley. Tony is the special guest for our one-on-one feature on KXRA this morning.
10: MNN, I'm Jason Dinesen. A couple from Burnsville faces charges of child abuse relating to their 2-year-old son. Authorities say 27-year-old Karina Burns is charged with child torture, assault, and harassment, while 27-year-old Colt McNeese faces child endangerment charges. Prosecutors allege Burns documented repeated assaults in text messages, photos, and videos sent to McNeese over 2 years. The Minnesota Twins lost to the Angels last night at Target Field 4-3. The Minnesota Lynx host the New York Liberty this afternoon at Target Center. Longtime Twins broadcaster Dick Bremer.
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12: We're about 13, 14 minutes now into the 7 o'clock hour. Presently 66 is our temperature here in the Alexandria Lakes area. Dave McClurg joining you on KXRA as we check out some notes on our community calendar. The Saturday Art Market in Alexandria is an exciting opportunity for locals and visitors to gather at Big Ole Central Park on the north end of Broadway. Attendees will have the opportunity to visit with local artists and shop their offerings. Coffee and food items are available near the market that you can purchase, and live music is featured every weekend. Also set up at Big Ole Central Park on Saturday mornings is the Farmers Market. The Farmers Market hours are from 9 a.m. to noon. The Saturday Art Market runs a little bit longer. That is from 9 a.m. to 1 p.m. on Saturdays throughout the summer until Labor Day weekend. The live music as part of the Saturday Art Market is spotlighted between 9:30 in the morning and 12:30 in the afternoon. And if you're in the neighborhood of Big Ole Central Park today, you'll have the opportunity to enjoy the sounds of Groovy Shoes. Tom Kuhn and Dave Kofel both graduated from St. John's University back in the 1980s with degrees in art and English. After decades of performing separately in various musical situations, Dave and Tom teamed up about 5 years ago for a special event, and they've had so much fun that they've been carrying on ever since. They both still live about a mile and a half from St. John's University in Stearns County, and they're very close neighbors. Basically about 3 miles separate the distance between their residences, and they both admittedly have some of the grooviest shoe collections around. You'll be able to enjoy the sounds of groovy shoes at the Saturday Art Market in Alexandria today. And they'll be performing on stage between 9:30 this morning and 12:30 this afternoon. The Saturday Art Market operates Saturdays from 9 a.m. to 1 p.m. And the Alexandria Farmers Market at Big Ole Central Park operates Saturdays from 9 a.m. to noon. You can also shop the Alexandria Farmers Market Tuesday mornings between 9 and noon and Thursday afternoons between 3 and 6. As you're out farmers market shopping today, you might want to consider dropping by the Home City Farmers Market in the parking lot at Trinity Lutheran Church. That will be operating this morning between 8:30 and 11:30. You'll be able to enjoy the purchase of fruits and plants, eggs, fresh produce, artisans with sourdough, granola, yard art, goat milk items, authors, needle art, and more. 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Plus, you have the opportunity to enjoy breakfast inside Trinity Lutheran Church. The community breakfast is a free will offering being received. The breakfast hours at Trinity Lutheran Church in Home City are 8:30 in the morning until 10:30. And then the farmers market in the parking lot at Trinity Lutheran is from 8:30 a.m. to 11:30 a.m. each Saturday. The Miltona Lions organization is offering a cordial welcome to you for their breakfast tomorrow at the Miltona Community Center. This will be Sunday morning with serving between 8 and 11:30. The ticket cost is just $12 per person. Kids 5 through 8 can eat for $5, and those under the age of 5 can eat for free. Of course, the Miltona Lions will be serving up the delicious pancakes, and the side items will include scrambled eggs, sausages, and beverages. The beverage options will include water, milk, juice, and coffee, and you are welcome to attend, maybe after your Sunday morning service, or maybe before you go out and head on to the lake for the day or do your other outdoor activities, stop by the Miltona Community Center tomorrow for the Alliance Organization's Pancake Breakfast. It is from 8 to 11:30 in the morning. Common Ground Coffee House in Alexandria will offer its blessing bucket tomorrow. You're invited to stop by Common Ground at 516 Hawthorne Street in Alexandria, Sundays between 9 a.m. and 1 p.m. for a handcrafted coffee and a meaningful way to give back. Every dollar during Blessing Bucket Sunday mornings, every dollar of net profit and all tips go to supporting neighbors in our community with medical needs. The Evansville Arts Coalition is pleased to present work by Victoria McGrain Creek and Jared Internet in the Evansville Arts Center Gallery for the month of July. The exhibition runs Thursdays, Fridays, and Saturdays through the month until the end of the month. The gallery hours are Thursday afternoons between 3 and 6:30, Fridays and Saturdays as well between 10 a.m. and 2 p.m. The Evansville Arts Center is handicap accessible and is located at 111 Main Street in Evansville. You're welcome to drop by if you're visiting the community of Evansville. Don't forget the stop at the Evansville Arts Center at 111 Main Street. Four talented high school and young adult musicians are honoring our veterans and carrying forward a cherished American tradition by sounding taps at the end of the Joe Stock along the beautiful shoreline of Lake Lahamadou Friday and Saturday nights through Labor Day weekend. On Friday and Saturdays, right around dusk, one of the four musicians will perform a ceremonial sounding that begins 5 minutes before sunset. The official sounding of taps that takes place at sunset. Of course, times vary throughout the summer as sunset times change. So the performing of taps, for example, this evening will be around 9:06. And then the ceremonial sounding begins around 9 o'clock tonight. The Joe Stock is located along County Road 120 Northeast in Alexandria. The specific location is 2372 County Road 120 Northeast. You're welcome to gather near the Cho's home site to witness this special tradition. If you're not able to come by boat, feel free to join in the Cho's residents' backyard. This event is more than music. It's a living tribute to those that have served our country and a meaningful opportunity for younger generations to understand the history, purpose, and significance of the sounding of taps. It is inspiring to see these young musicians embrace and carry forward a tradition that has honored service members for generations. As the notes drift across Lake Lahamadu and boats quietly pause to listen, the lake becomes a place of remembrance, respect, and unity. Many who have attended in previous years describe the experience as one of the most meaningful moments of the summer. If you do plan on witnessing the performance of taps, you're asked to be respectful of neighboring properties and shoreline areas while in attendance. The United Way Lakes and Prairie includes Douglas County, Pope County, and Otter Tail County as well. And the United Way Lakes and Prairie is beginning its Stuff the Bus campaign this coming Monday. How can you help? Back-to-school expenses can put added pressure on families across our region. Costs for supplies, clothing, shoes, and other school needs add up quickly. 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By donating $50, you can provide a student with a new backpack and supplies to start the year ready to learn. 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Of course, you can also donate school supplies. The items that are needed most are backpacks and then other school-related items that would definitely be worthy of donation, 8-count packages of markers, the 3-ring binders with the 1-inch, along with dry erase markers and notebooks as well. You can go online to the United Way Lakes and Prairie website at uwlp.org to find out where the collection bus is going to be located. It will be at different sites around the Tri-County region that United Way Lakes and Prairie serves over the next several weeks. The collection dates for Stuff the Bus, again, begin on Monday and will continue through Friday, August 3rd. The American Red Cross is facing an emergency blood shortage and needs donors to give now to take steps to protect patient care. A steep decline in blood donations since the end of May has created a growing gap between supply and patient need. Every donation is critical to rebuilding the nation's blood supply. The most important way to help end the blood shortage is to book an appointment. The American Red Cross is asking donors of all blood types to make an appointment to give blood, platelets, or plasma as soon as possible. And normally that would be after 56 days from when you last previously donated. As a thank you, if you are able to make a donation during an American Red Cross blood drive between now and the end of July, you'll receive an email which you can convert into a free Fandango movie ticket up to a $15 ticket price and fees. Additional details can be found at redcrossblood.org/July. redcrossblood.org/July. Some upcoming American Red Cross blood drives that are scheduled to take place. One will be on Tuesday at Calvary Lutheran Church in Alexandria between 10 a.m. and 4 p.m. The church is located at 605 Douglas Street in Alexandria. Another one will be coming up on Thursday at Sanford Medical from 9 a.m. to 3 p.m. That's at 1527 Broadway Street, just down the block from where we're situated here at KXRA. And then Friday at the Alexandria Area YMCA, 110 Carl Drive, a blood drive will be set up between 11 a.m. and 5 p.m. Much more community calendar information is available when you visit our website, voiceofalexandria.com, and head to the calendar link. 7:24 is our time. I'm Dave McClurg, and I'll rejoin you in 1 minute with the obituary announcements.
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12: 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Diane Nord, age 87, of Alexandria, formerly of Hoffman, Minnesota, died on Sunday, July 12th. A memorial service for Diane Nord of Alexandria, formerly of Hoffman, will begin this morning at 10 o'clock at Messiah Lutheran Church in Hoffman, with visitation at the church 1 hour prior to this morning's service. The Erickson Smith Funeral Home has been entrusted with the arrangements for Diane Nord, age 87, of Alexandria, formerly of Hoffman. Virginia Ginny L. Ketter, age 96, of Alexandria, died last Saturday, July 11th. A memorial service for Ginny Ketter of Alexandria will be today at 11 o'clock this morning at the Lynn Family Funeral Home in Alexandria, with visitation at the funeral home 1 hour prior to this morning's 11 o'clock memorial service. The Lynn Family Funeral and Cremation Services has been entrusted with the arrangements for Virginia Ginny L. Ketter, age 96, of Alexandria. Timothy Tim Brady, age 66, of Alexandria, died Thursday, July 9th. A memorial service for Tim Brady of Alexandria will be Monday morning at 11 o'clock at the Alexandria Covenant Church. Visitation for Tim Brady will be tomorrow from 4 to 7 p.m. at the Anderson Funeral Home in Alexandria, with visitation then resuming Monday morning, 1 hour prior to the 11 o'clock service at Alexandria Covenant Church. The Anderson Funeral Home has been entrusted with the arrangements for Timothy Tim Brady, age 66, of Alexandria. Larry E. Netzelman, age 83, of Meltona, passed away on Tuesday, July 14th. The funeral for Larry Netzelman of Meltona will be Monday at noon at Ebenezer Lutheran Church near Lee Valley. Visitation for Larry Netzelman will begin 2 hours prior to the 12 noon service at Ebenezer Lutheran Church. Full military honors will be accorded by the Minnesota Honor Guard and the Veterans Memorial Honor Guard. A private family burial will take place at the Ebenezer Lutheran Cemetery. The Anderson Funeral Home and Crematory in Alexandria has been entrusted with the arrangements for Larry Netzelman, age 83, of Miltona. Bonita Bonnie Hinton, age 79, of Alexandria, passed away on Wednesday, July 15th. A memorial service for Bonnie Hinton of Alexandria will be next Saturday, starting at 11 in the morning, at New Life Christian Church in Alexandria, with visitation at the church 1 hour prior to the service next Saturday morning. The Anderson Funeral Home has been entrusted with the arrangements for Bonita Bonnie Hinton, age 79, of Alexandria. David A. Persky, age 71, of Westport, passed away on Thursday, July 16th. A celebration of life service for David Persky of Westport will be a week from Monday, July 27th, at the Lynn Family Funeral Home in Alexandria. Full military honors will be accorded by the Minnesota Honor Guard and the Veterans Memorial Honor Guard. Burial will take place at Nelson Cemetery. Visitation for David Persky of Westport will be 1 hour prior to the service, Monday morning, July 27th, again, at the Lynn Family Funeral Home in Alexandria. The celebration of life service that morning will start at 11 o'clock, so visitation will take place starting at 10 a.m. The Lynn Family Funeral and Cremation Services has been entrusted with the arrangements for David A. Persky, age 71, of Westport. Eldridge Squirt Roselle, age 95, died on Monday, July 13th. A memorial service for Squirt Roselle will be Saturday, August 8th, so that will be 3 weekends from now at 11 o'clock in the morning at Rose City Evangelical Free Church, with visitation at the church 1 hour prior to the 11 a.m. service on Saturday, August 8th. The Anderson Funeral Home in Alexandria has been entrusted with the arrangements for Eldridge Squirt Roselle, who passed away on Monday at the age of 95. Those were your memorial service and funeral service announcements. In approximately 2 minutes, we will be opening up the phone lines for the KXRA Birthday Club, and your participation is not only welcome, it is greatly appreciated. 762-8167 is our phone number. We will head to the phone lines next.
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0: at 7:32. It is time now to open up the phone lines for the next several minutes for the KXRA Birthday Club. And you are welcome to place a call if you wish. If you decide to do so, we will put you on the air to share the good news of a birthday or wedding anniversary. 762-8167 is our telephone number. 762-8167. I know that my good friend Patty Wicken has left some information regarding some local notable birthdays and wedding anniversaries for the weekend, and we will get to those in a couple of minutes. But line one is our first destination. Always one of my favorite listeners to interact with on Saturday mornings. Kathleen, good morning to you.
1: Well, good morning to you.
0: Oh, thank you.
1: I would like to wish Georgie Struck, happy birthday today, and happy anniversary to Todd and Joy Davis and Michelle Clark and Jim Harrison today.
0: Okay, I'm going to ask you for information. Todd and Joy Davis are celebrating their anniversary today?
1: Right.
0: And then the last couple that you mentioned, I did not jot that down fast enough. Are you able to repeat that?
1: Michelle Clark and Jim Harrison.
0: All right. Very good. Okay, excellent. I will add that to the information that Patty's got for me. But Kathleen, it's always great to hear from you. Hopefully the next time we communicate on the air, it'll be a little bit cooler. I don't know if you enjoy these warm summer temperatures, but if we could rid ourselves of the humidity, that wouldn't be too bad.
1: No, I like the cooler temperatures.
0: Yep. You and I are in the same camp then. So, all right. Well, you have a great day, Kathleen. Always great to hear from you.
1: You too.
0: Yep. Bye-bye now.
1: Bye.
0: Always wonderful to hear from Kathleen, a regular contributor to our birthday club, whether Patty and Mark are doing it weekday mornings or whether myself or JC are doing it on Saturday mornings. Now, notable celebrity birthdays. You might be familiar with this fella. He was a teen heartthrob back in the day. He now has 87 candles on his birthday cake.

0: And I believe, if I'm interpreting that correctly, that is in the form of a question. A Teenager in Love is the title of the song, though, and it was Dion and the Belmonts who had that terrific hit many years ago. The lead singer of Dion and the Belmonts, Dion DiMucci, is 87 today. Where, oh, where has that time gone? Actor James Rowland is 86 today. Baseball Hall of Famer Joe Torre is also 86. Martha Reeves of Martha and the Vandellas is 85 today. Country musician Ricky Skaggs is celebrating birthday number 72. World Golf Hall of Famer Nick Faldo is 69. Actor Vin Diesel is 59 today. Retired basketball player Penny Hardaway is 55. And actor Kristen Bell is 46. Now, some of the local and notable birthdays and wedding anniversaries. We do have a number of anniversaries today. Happy anniversary wishes to Sharon and Richard Alton. As Kathleen mentioned a couple of moments ago, happy anniversary wishes to Joy and Todd Davis. Also, Michelle Clark and Jim Harrison are celebrating today. And happy wedding anniversary wishes to Chris and Mark Craigenbring. The Craigenbrings are celebrating 35 years of wedded bliss today. So happy anniversary to all of those couples. And then on the birthday listing, happy birthday wishes to Tracy Bowman, to Donna Carlson, Mark Masteller. Happy 15th birthday today to Evie Mae Moore. So she is 3 years away now from celebrating her golden birthday. Pete Patel is celebrating today. Also, a happy birthday wishes to Lori Rydell. Georgie Struck celebrating, as Kathleen noted a couple of minutes ago. And Mandy Wenzel also has a birthday. Notable anniversaries coming up on Sunday. Happy anniversary wishes tomorrow to Becky and Mark Norrie. And happy anniversary wishes tomorrow to Mary and Randy Morkin. And special wedding notation on the Norries. They will celebrate their 45th wedding anniversary on Sunday. So happy anniversary to the Norries and to the Morkins as well. And then notable birthdays on Sunday, Audrey Gustafson, Lori Riedel, and one of our very own. You'll hear him on our classic rocker, KX 92. Johnny Rocket will be celebrating his birthday on Sunday. If today or tomorrow is a birthday or wedding anniversary to you, many happy returns from all of us here at KXRA to you.
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5: This is Weatherology. I'm meteorologist Laura Lockwood with the Alexandria Lakes Area Forecast. Bright sunshine expected today with daytime highs approaching 85. Northerly winds 5 to 10 miles per hour. Lows dip down to about 64. Tonight, mainly clear. 87 tomorrow, mainly sunny. Slight chance of rain showers. Monday, highs around 89. 77, mainly sunny. Tuesday. For KXRA, I'm meteorologist Laura Lockwood.
0: News director Mark Anthony is set to join us here on KXRA for our one-on-one feature where he will be visiting with Tony Housie from Camp Ripley. But before that, we've got some numbers to share with you on the weather front. There is still some lingering fog up in the Red River Valley of the North as Fauston and Moorhead are both reporting some foggy conditions, and those are both the cool spots in the state right now with 59 degrees. The warmest temperature reading is actually 72 in a number of locations: Albert Lea, Austin, Fairmont, the Twin Cities, and Winona all report in at this hour with 72. Currently in the Alexandria Lakes area, we have a relative humidity of 96%.

0: Sunshine right now and 66 degrees. We will wrap up our 7 o'clock hour with a Minnesota News Network news and sports block as we get closer to the top. But right now, enjoy about a 10-minute conversation with Mark Anthony and Tony Housie for today's one-on-one.
1: And it's time now for this week's one-on-one. We're going to check in with Tony Housie from Camp Ripley. And Tony, of course, we've been dealing with a lot of heat here. You've done a number of tours in the Middle East. I know one of those was in Iraq. How do we kind of compare with what we're going on with what you dealt with in the Middle East? I'm kind of curious on that point.
2: But that's it's a dry heat there.
3: Yeah, that makes it okay.
1: What was it like being in a tank, you know, with all your tours in the Middle East?
3: Yeah, rough. I mean, we always described it as constantly as a hairdryer in your face. You know?
1: Wow.
3: And it was tough, you know. And it always seemed like wherever we went, it was hotter. Like the grass was always drier on the other side of the fence, you know.
1: Really?
3: Yeah, it was always something else hotter. But so
1: is it cool at all in those tanks? I know there's air conditioning.
3: So no, there's no real air conditioning. There is a fan that will blow air, and part of the chemical biological system, right? The chemical system, whatever, pressurizes the inside of the tank. So it's kind of like an air conditioner, which you can't run it all the time. But the comfort of being inside of any of those military vehicles is not for the crew; it's for the equipment. It's for the the circuits and the wires and stuff to keep them warm in the winter and cooler in the summer. When
1: it's a big part of radio too. We've got to keep our transmitters and equipment, engineers and GMs constantly, you know, making sure that it's cool enough because you don't want to have problems. So yeah, with electronics, and that's so much now, computers and in tanks too, that you got to keep everything cooled for that purpose, don't you?
3: You're right.
1: Yeah. Yep. So you guys, unfortunately, kind of secondary, but kind of the reality of things.
3: Yeah. You know, if we're cruising along or whatever, moving, and the driver kind of cracks his hatch open a little bit, just kind of pops the hatch up a little bit, that wind flow comes through the driver's compartment and into the turret and whatnot, and that feels pretty good.
1: So, okay. Yeah. So were you ever one to drive the tanks too?
3: Yeah. You know, everybody that kind of starts out goes through the process of being the loader or being the driver and then being the gunner and then being the tank commander. So you kind of work your way through the ranks and through the positions that way.
1: So you call it the driver is the loader? Is that what you said, or am I mistaken?
3: No, so there's four positions.
1: Okay.
3: And usually the loader has the least amount of responsibility, I guess. You know, it's a simple process of just loading the main gun.
1: That's what I kind of thought.
3: Radio operator, that kind of thing. So
1: okay.
3: That's kind of your introduction to the whole tank experience. And then being the driver, you have to have a little bit of autonomy just because you're separated from the rest of the crew and you have the function of driving the tank as opposed to everybody else who's being directed.
1: So again, you were in Afghanistan, correct?
3: Nope, just Iraq.
1: Oh, just Iraq.
3: And then
1: okay.
3: Former Yugoslavia.
1: Okay. So I want to see Iraq. Hottest temperature ever recorded is 129. What's the hottest you ever remember?
3: So on the street in front of the Al Rashid Hotel in central Baghdad, right next to the 14th of July Bridge and the monument, for the Iran-Iraq war, right next to the zoo and everything, right? 151 degrees, and that was August 1st, I want to say 2003.
1: Repeat that. What was the temp?
3: August 151 degrees, August 1st.
1: Really? Right. So they're saying the hottest temperature ever reliably recorded in Iraq is 53.9 degrees Celsius, which translates to 129.
3: We'll always remember that because we got there a few months prior. They moved us up from Saudi Arabia into Baghdad.
1: What goes through your mind when you actually see a temp like that? Is it, how are we even surviving? We're not rotisserie chicken.
3: Right. And you don't just survive off of water. You know, that's always the biggest thing. Everybody just thinks that, it's hot out. You know, push water. But like that, you can actually, you know, flush your system out completely. So we had to, you know, reluctantly eat as much as we could, right? And the crazy thing is that, you know, military logistics being military logistics, we got these white packaged rations, these MREs, right? Came in a white package. And we all knew, right, because we were all

0: from, we were all stationed in Germany, so we knew what the Arctic MREs looked like, which were three times the amount of calories that a regular MRE has. So we were eating extreme cold weather rations, right?
1: Wow.
0: And our uniforms would turn to just salt blocks throughout the day, right?
1: Because you're sweating so much.
0: Constantly sweating, constantly putting out all this stuff. And, yeah, we whether we did a patrol or we did a blocking position, checkpoints, anything, right, it was just constant. And we'd come back, just get hosed off, and then...
1: Oh, much of a factor. You're a student of history, too, military history. You know, when I look back, you know, studying World War II history, certainly at times rains bogging down, but snow... What was the sand like at times? Would that bog down your equipment or not? Or are the tanks designed to kind of keep the sand down as much as possible? Does it become a factor in breakdowns or not?
0: Yeah, for most regular vehicles, the trucks and things that operate off of a regular type of a motor and engine, right? There is a maintenance risk there. But it wasn't that bad as long as you kept up on it. Mm. The tanks have a turbine engine, which is air intake, right? But then the fans, the fan blades and whatnot, would get so hot and they'd mix with the sand that they'd basically turn to glass and then break. So we'd have a lot of issues with the tanks at that point. And we had to, you know, luckily the Army was pushing through new technologies and whatnot, and they actually came up with a system a year or so after we were initially there, right, where the engine actually kicked out that sand. It actually produced an extra puff of air, so to speak, right? Okay. And kicked out that sand differently, so it wouldn't have that problem.
1: Let's talk a little bit about what's happening at Camp Ripley. I'm pulling up Facebook page, and again, you do a great job. So I'm seeing inside the barrack and out in the field, the cadets of the Minnesota Wing for the Civil Air Patrol. Right. And, of course, we've got a Civil Air Patrol unit here. So were all of them from around the state up at Camp Ripley then, or certain ones? I know there's a wing in Brainerd, but were they from around the entire state?
0: Yeah, from the state and part of Iowa.
1: Oh, really?
0: So, yeah, it was a big encampment. And they had a senior group and then a younger group that came through, and they did a lot of different activities, focused on some drill and things like that, and it was a lot of fun for them.
1: Do they normally, because over the years, I don't know if we've talked about so many other things that maybe they haven't come up, some of the partners, but is that kind of an annual event with the Civil Air Patrol?
0: Yeah, actually semi-annual. So they do they do one, I want to say October, and then they do a couple of smaller encampments, and then this one, of course, is their big one. And they bring kids from all over, and then they run them through the different disciplines in the academy style training, and then focus on a few other things, leadership and things like that.
1: Okay. Now, of course, we had, 11 days ago, we had our nation's 250th birthday.
0: Right. Yep.
1: I think I had asked you last month what was kind of going on. It was actually kind of a relatively quiet day at Camp Ripley, correct?
0: Yeah, there was not a lot of training. In fact, it was pretty ghost town like, and a lot of our employees and staff had the opportunity to take leave, and then some folks participated in parades and events and as guest speakers and things. But yeah, it was pretty quiet.
1: Well, very cool. Well, anything you wanted to talk about?
0: Yeah, no. Yesterday we actually had an event at Camp Ripley. We called it Industry Day, and it was about our defense industry partners. History-wise, Camp Ripley has been an opportunity space for defense industry and in kind of different programs to test their equipment.
1: Okay.
0: The Jeep was actually formalized on Camp Ripley. In its early years, Minneapolis Molding Company turned their tractor into what became the Willys Jeep, right?
1: Yeah.
0: You know, the workhorse of World War II and Korea and everything else. So since then, we have had to do partnerships with a few companies and whatnot, and it's worked out to their benefit. And our push with yesterday was to try to introduce a number of different companies, defense industry companies in Minnesota, which there's surprisingly a large amount of. The opportunity to utilize Camp Ripley's space for the development of their product. It would have to work around training because that's our top priority. But So that that ball is starting to be pushed down the road, so we'll see how where that goes from there.
1: Tony, it's always a lot of fun with you, my friend, and again, you're a good man, and thanks for all your service again over the years. And that's Tony Housie from Camp Ripley on this week's One-on-One.
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7: MNN, I'm Jason Dinesen. A couple from Burnsville faces charges of child abuse relating to their 2-year-old son. Authorities say 27-year-old Karina Burns is charged with child torture, assault, and harassment, while 27-year-old Colt McNeese faces child endangerment charges. Prosecutors allege Burns documented repeated assaults in text messages, photos, and videos sent to McNeese over 2 years. The Minnesota Twins lost to the Angels last night at Target Field 4-3. The Minnesota Lynx host the New York Liberty this afternoon at Target Center. Longtime Twins broadcaster Dick Bremer.
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12: This is MNN Sports. I'm Mike Grimm. The Twins got a three-run home run from catcher Ryan Jeffers and beat the Cubs in Chicago last night 5-2. Jeffers' blast was part of a four-run third inning for Minnesota, coming out strong after the All-Star break.
13: First off, you know, everyone loves a four-day break, but when you're rolling, you want to keep on playing and keep on playing well. You know, I'm really happy, and it doesn't surprise me that the group of guys we got, you know, just jumps right back into it and puts good baseball together.
12: Bailey Ober worked 5 1/3 innings of 5-hit, 2-run ball to improve to 7-3 and gets the Twins to .500 for the first time since April.
14: Honestly, wasn't even thinking about that. Yeah, it's always good that we're playing winning baseball, and just hopefully continue that this series and going into Cleveland after this.
12: Game two of the three-game series is tonight in Chicago. The AAA St. Paul Saints beat Louisville in St. Paul last night, that final 3-1. The Timberwolves wrapped up Las Vegas Summer League action with a 128-120 loss to the LA Clippers last night in Nevada. Jalen Williams came off the bench to score 21 for Minnesota. And the Lynx are home tonight hosting Portland. Minnesota head coach Cheryl Reeves says they have the best fans of the WNBA in Minnesota.
15: I think we've just always been a great fan base for, you know, embracing players who they are, leaning into them. Not just like tolerating, but leaning into them. And so, you know, this iteration of the Lynx, I think it's also, I think that's the joy of being a fan. It's you know, the basketball is great, but they connect with them in ways that make that connection even deeper. I'm proud of our fan base because I think they all understand the value of being authentically yourself and how you can bring that to what you're doing. And there's just joy all around.
12: Tip time tonight set for 7 o'clock at the Target Center in downtown Minneapolis. For more Minnesota sports info, go to MinnesotaNewsNetwork.com. 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
31: News this hour at Town Hall. I'm Bob Agnew in Washington. In his nationwide address this week, President Trump again called on Congress to ensure ballot integrity by passing the Save America Act. On the Salem News program this week on Capitol Hill with Tony Perkins, House Speaker Mike Johnson predicted that could come as early as next week, tying the legislation to a major reconciliation bill.
32: Desperate times call for desperate measures. The reason we have to get Reconciliation 3.0 done, it is the vehicle for us to deliver the Save America Act to the president's desk. It is the only way to do it, because remember, there's no way to get 60 votes for Save America in the Senate. The Democrats just simply won't go along with that, and you've only got 53 Republicans. We're going to make it a reconciliation matter, tying it to the budget with a fiscal impact that will qualify it for that process so we can pass it with 51 votes in the Senate and finally take care of this problem.
31: Speaker Johnson's complete interview on how the Save America Act could be passed soon will be heard when This Week on Capitol Hill is broadcast starting at 10 a.m. Eastern Time today on the Salem News Channel. Former Deputy National Security Advisor K.T. McFarland weighing in on the president's concerns.
0: Following President Trump's address on election integrity, former Deputy National Security Advisor K.T. McFarland says foreign adversaries are increasingly using technology and social media to influence Americans and shape public opinion.
1: One great strength of America is our elections, right? We choose our own leaders. But it's in some ways the greatest weakness, especially in an era of social media, because they can scramble with our brains, whether it's China using TikTok to feed a certain narrative. So they're it's like a disinformation campaign.
0: McFarland appeared on Salem News Channel with Larry O'Connor. Willie Nelson, The White House.
31: FIFA President Gianni Infantino says the World Cup tournament has achieved its mission of bringing people together.
2: Full stadiums, 7 million people in the stadium, tens of millions in the cities in America, in Canada, in Mexico.
31: And he made those comments at a reception yesterday with President Trump. 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
31: In the UK, Andy Burnham officially becomes leader of Britain's governing Labour Party. That happened on Friday, clearing his final hurdle for taking office as Prime Minister next week.
4: The centre-left party will announce the results of a leadership contest to replace departing Prime Minister Keir Starmer, in which Burnham was the only contender. He had secured nominations from 379 of the 403 Labour lawmakers in the House of Commons as of Thursday night. Burnham, the former mayor of Greater Manchester, has been prime minister in waiting for weeks, but he has revealed little details about his policy priorities. After winning a special election for a seat in Parliament a month ago, he pledged to build a politics, quote, based on unity and hope, and an economy that spreads growth evenly across the country. Bernie Bennett reporting.
31: U.S. companies have signed roughly $60 billion in agreements and partnerships with the Iraqi government, including deals intended to create alternative routes for shipping oil out of the Persian Gulf via pipelines. Breaking news and analysis at townhall.com. The Trump administration is changing how long foreign journalists are allowed to stay and work in the U.S., replacing the current duration of status system with fixed periods.
5: The Department of Homeland Security says it's shortening visas for most foreign journalists to 240 days, down from stays of up to 5 years. Journalists from China will face even stricter limits, with visas capped at 90 days, prompting Beijing to warn of possible reciprocal countermeasures. While visas can still be extended, the change has raised concerns over press freedom. Advocates for foreign journalists say the shorter time frames will make it harder for them to live and work in the U.S. Homeland Security says the change is necessary to better vet visa holders.
31: This is Marcela Sanchez reporting. Health experts warning people to be wary of all that wildfire smoke moving down from Canada. They say it attacks nearly every system in the human body. It is especially dangerous for pregnant women. More on these stories can be found at townhall.com.
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7: This is Weatherology. I'm meteorologist Laura Lockwood with the Alexandria Lakes Area Forecast. Sunny skies today with highs around 85, winds out of the north 5 to 10 miles per hour. Lows dip down to about 64 tonight. High temperatures reach up to 87 tomorrow, mainly sunny skies. Slight chance of rain showers Monday. Highs level off around 89. 77, mainly clear skies Tuesday. For KXRA, I'm meteorologist Laura Lockwood.
30: And checking out our current numbers, we have a relative humidity of 81%. The wind is out of the north at 8 miles an hour. Our barometric pressure, 30.07 inches. The dew point is 65, and our temperature, well, that's jumped 5 degrees in the past hour. Mostly sunny and a temperature of 71 degrees. Sunrise earlier this morning occurred at 5:49. The sun will set this evening at 9:06. We are reducing the amount of daylight by about a minute to a minute and a half with each passing day. That was your weatherology update here on People Radio, KXRA. Good morning. 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
9: All right, welcome to the show. Lots to get to this week. David, you didn't give me the cue.
10: I forgot. Sorry. It's been a few weeks since I've been here.
9: All right, welcome back. Welcome back. Yeah.
10: Come on, Dan.
11: Well, no, you didn't earn it today. You're not welcomed back because you screwed up already.
9: Fine. Ugh. Lots to get to this week. Joe Henry's at ICAST. We're going to get a check in with him to see what he has seen. He met a couple cool people down there. I'll tell you who those people are coming up later in the show. Also, Steve Panaz is going to join us, and we're going to talk about minfish and Montana and giant walleyes, lake commandos, aquatic invasive species, the live bait situation in Minnesota, and northern pike management. And he'll talk about the passing of Tom Nystrom, along with Joe Henry, coming up later in the show. The number one key topic, though, you guys, it's insane what these wildfires are doing right now, Dan.
11: It's unprecedented. Unprecedented for a while. I actually was just reading an update from the National Forest Service, and they said they haven't seen conditions like this in 20 years, which goes back to that big Ham Lake fire that was so bad around the Gunflint Trail in Saginaw Lake. I've heard some locals up there saying this is eerily reminding them of that fire, and it's not good. There was a lot of fire growth the last few days, and it's dry and it's hot, and the fire continues just to dry everything else out that are already dry conditions, and the fires have merged and they create their own weather, and things are grim around Ely right now. People are evacuating, and it's ugly. And with all this smoke, there isn't a lot of wind right now to blow this smoke out, which means they can't get aircraft in there. And you know, when you're fighting a forest fire, it's not like you're driving a pumper into the boundary waters to spray it down and hook up to a fire hydrant there. You're backburning and raking trails and cutting trees and hoping you can drop from the air. And if the aircraft can't fly, it's hope you can just cut the thing off. It's ugly right now. And I might catch some heat for saying this. I don't know if we wanted to get full into this right now, but what's happening is terrible when it's involving people's businesses and homes and livelihoods, and the beauty of that area is amazing. But unfortunately, fire is just natural. It's the forest needs to, it has a cycle, has a life cycle. And when you have no logging, and I know they do a few prescribed burns up there, but overall that area is left untouched, which is wonderful. But at the same time, Mother Nature is eventually going to say, okay, this has to burn.
9: It's a lot of fuel.
11: And you know, you try to continually snuff these fires out right away when they're not threatening structures. You end up fighting a losing battle, and unfortunately, we're seeing that right now. And obviously, our prayers are with all the locals and the visitors trying to get out of there, and people whose homes and businesses are in trouble. We don't want that to happen, but no. Unfortunately, fire is natural for forest, and it is healthy for it. And that's why up in Canada, you'll see a lot of these fires. They'll just let them burn. You know, Americans have complained about the smoke coming down the last few summers because Canada won't send crews in unless the fire is threatening infrastructure. And that is not a bad strategy to take. And unfortunately, that's just, it's a fine line because you want to save the beauty up there of that area because that's why people go up there. But we're seeing a little bit of the consequences of it.
9: And it's a little different in Canada in places because it can be a little bit more remote. The forest a little bit bigger versus what we're seeing in northern Minnesota. But yeah, I think logging has its place. And as we all know, logging is beneficial to wildlife. There's an economic benefit to it. There's a forest fire benefit to it. against fire and fire prevention to it. And then the regrowth is beneficial to moose and to grouse and many other wildlife species up in northern Minnesota. But yeah, right now, the biggest thing is we hope everybody's safe. We hope their sprinkler systems are operational. If you don't have a sprinkler system up there, I'm guessing most people do. Most lodges do, but it's a pretty key component to a resort in the middle of the woods these days.
11: Yeah, well, and even areas that aren't directly in the line of fire, they're getting hit so bad with smoke that people are having to leave, and businesses are sending customers home because it's just not, they're not in any fire danger. It's just not safe
10: for the air quality.
11: Yeah. Even if you're a perfectly healthy human, it's the people are coming out of there saying it felt like they're smoking a pack of cigarettes.
9: A lot of different places you can follow the fires. One thing we found is using the Onyx Hunt or Onyx Fish app. You can see active wildfires using the active wildfire switch. You can toggle that on in your layers, and then you can actually toggle on a smoke map layer as well too, and just seeing how far that smoke layer has grown in the last couple of days. And by the time this is airing, it's probably twice the size of what it was. So hopefully we get some rain up there, but that's a way, if you have the Onyx Hunt or Fish app, you can follow the path of some of these wildfires and the smoke and where the smoke is traveling right now. All right, we should probably do some sponsors this week.
11: Yeah, we can do that. This week's show is brought to you by OnX Hunt. See private land boundaries, offline maps, and fire maps, and more. Take 20% off a new membership with code SJR20. 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
9: All right, we're going to do some headlines. There are some burning restrictions that we will tell you about right now. It's brought to you by Headlines. All right, so this is up to the minute. This is changing constantly. I would just say if you're out there somewhere, don't start fires. Don't have a campfire. I know some places may not have a restriction in it, but I would just say it's probably safe not to. But as of right now, burning restrictions are in effect for Cook Lake and northern St. Louis counties. No burning permits will be issued or activated. Campfires are not allowed on state forest lands, including state forest campgrounds, dispersed camping in state park, backcountry camping, and fireworks are restricted outside of city limits. So I guess if you're in the city, light them off. Let's go.
11: or don't.
9: Yeah, I would.
11: Just don't. It is so dry up there, and resources are already stretched thin. And
9: I personally wouldn't.
11: Don't fly a drone up there right now either. You can't fly drones around active wildfires. I know it'd be a cool picture, but if drones are in the air, then helicopters and planes are not right in the air putting the fire out. So don't do that.
9: 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They have 600-pound trailers. You can pull them with smaller vehicles if you don't have a big truck and you want to go camping when it's not wildfire season. 600-pound trailer hauls 1,000 pounds. You can pull it with a side-by-side or ATV as well. You can throw the ATV up in the trailer, and then when you get somewhere, take it out and then pull that trailer around with it. 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Well, a couple things happening. Kelly Straka is stepping down with the Minnesota DNR. She's had that position, I think, for a couple of years now. I think a lot of people are kind of surprised, but she's Grand Rapids. She's northern Minnesota. Her dog got hit by a car last fall, I guess. Still alive, lost a leg, but she has a veterinary background. And I think she was like, you know what? I'm in a pretty prominent position with the DNR. I don't live in the Twin Cities. I'm kind of up here in northern Minnesota. I think I can help this area out more being a vet of some sort. So she's leaving the DNR and she's going to get back into veterinary medicine. She was a state vet in Missouri, I guess.
11: You'll get yelled at a lot less being a vet than working for the DNR.
10: Yeah. Maybe.
11: Well, you can make a lot more people happy when
10: true.
11: Your old puppy dog goes running out of the vet a happy and healthy dog, then you have a chance to make everybody happy at the vet.
9: Instead of white-tailed deer management in northeastern Minnesota. Jason Meckel is going to be appointed to take her position. All right, we're going to talk to Steve Panaz here in just a second. Also, Joe Henry's at ICAST. We'll find out what he's been finding. But first, ladies and gentlemen, we have to go up and check in live at the Migration Highway up at the Rainy River in front of Riverbend Resort. Oh, look at Dan and Paul are on the billboard. It's a moving billboard. Wow. And your Lake of the Woods hoodie now says Fish Hunt Forever on it.
10: It's a Harry Potter picture.
9: Yeah. It's moving.
11: That sweatshirt looks like it's supposed to be the Bud Light logo. Fish Hunt. Turned into Fish Hunt Forever.
9: And it's for Ver, it looks like. Hunt for Ver. The walleyes look good.
10: The walleyes look amazing. Well,
11: not the one Paul's holding.
9: No, that's a snook.
11: Yeah. The one in my left hand has quite the crooked back.
9: They got the Riverbend logo on his shirt better than any time they've ever put it on the billboard in the past.
11: Well, fish are biting at Riverbend Resort.
9: There
11: anyways.
9: You go. A look at the Migration Highway. 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Steve Panaz and Joe Henry are joining us right now. We got a little off-air banner there. There was an arm wrestling match. You got to tell the story now.
12: Yeah, Joe was a big, strong ex-football player, but Pierce Panaz took him down.
13: I think the fun part was, you know, arm wrestling Pierce, and boy, I tell you, you know, he gave me everything I could handle, and you know, when we're done, he was very, very subtle about it. Did he rip off his shirt and start making muscles in the aisles of the St. Paul ice show or something? I mean, I can't remember where we're at, but I mean, one of those sports shows, and that was funny. But we both grinned, and he was so excited. It was so fun to see.
9: You guys are both heavily involved with MinFish, which is what I want to talk about quite a bit today as well. MinFish is pretty important, and we lost somebody that's been pretty important to fishing in Minnesota recently. Joe, I know we talked about it a little bit last week. Steve, losing Tom Nystrom, that's going to be felt across not just Minnesota, but the fishing industry as a whole.
12: You know, there's over a million anglers in Minnesota, but there was only one Tom Nystrom. And what impressed me about Tom is his commitment to fishing and anglers. And it wasn't a personal thing. He was a member of the Walleye Roundtable for well over a decade. He joined MinFish simply because he wanted to improve fishing and improve fishing conditions for anglers. He fought really hard to combat the issues with bait availability. He was really passionate about walleye, the limit numbers and stuff like that. He's one of those guys that's going to be missed, and his impact is going to last for a generation.
9: You guys both worked with him a lot with MinFish. What was it like having Tom as a part of that organization?
12: Well, go ahead, Joe. I mean, it's just being in board meetings with Tom was unique.
13: It was. Well, and Tom was really good because, you know, he was strong in his opinions. He was very passionate. But at the same time, he would listen to other perspectives and he'd understand them, and he'd even give credit to other perspectives. He had his reasons why he had his opinions, but he was very good about listening to lots of different angles on a similar topic. And Steve talked about his passion, and Tom was all for creating a more quality fishing experience in Minnesota. You know, that whole bait thing, you know, Tom Nystrom really took the lead on that, and he pulled together bait dealers and the DNR into the same circles to talk about things and to communicate. And, you know, that has been very helpful. It'll continue to be helpful for a long time to come. If Tom Newstrom wouldn't have taken those actions, you know, we wouldn't have that kind of communication. And that's one example of many. He was very instrumental. Would you say, Steve?
12: Absolutely. And his ideas, and he was featured in the last Outdoor News that came out before his death, talking about why he liked to guide. And he's been a guide for, I believe, over 40 years. And he still had the passion for making others smile and putting them on fishing, having success. But it was really about having a great time on the water. And I know a lot of guides, that's not their focus. It's more, you know, more of a business sense. And Tom was down to the passenger level. But, I mean, going back to his commitment to Men Fish, he joined the board. He joined the executive board. And he was one of those guys that sat in the meetings and he listened to everybody. But when his turn to speak, there was no other banter. I mean, he had strong opinions, but he had great background. He had great research, and his passion for the resource was obvious. And it's hard to argue against anybody that cares more about the resource than basically anything else.
9: All right, Joe. Unless you had something more to add, we'll let you go there.
13: It happens so fast. You know, you're in a board meeting with Tom Newstrom, and, you know, maybe it's a Zoom call or whatever the case might be. But, you know, you're in a board meeting with Tom Newstrom, and 1 week, and the next week, Tom passes away, and it's just so sudden. You know, there's so much, like many times in life, there's so much I'd like to say to Tom if I knew I was not going to talk to him ever again. And I'm just so privileged to have a relationship and a friendship with Tom, and I'll always value it. I mentioned to you before, Brett, Tom and I didn't always have the same perspective on a topic, but there was one time where I had a little different perspective, and I called Tom just to talk to him on the side, just to make sure we're good. And he's like, Joe, we'll always be good. We're good. I understand. I disagree on a couple things, Joe, but I understand where you're coming from. And but he was just so good about it, Brett, and I'll always value that friendship, and also value that, I guess, that spirit of, hey, listen, sometimes we can agree to disagree, but we're still buddies, and that meant so much to me.
9: That's all. It seems to be a lost art in today's world. That's the way it should be, in my opinion.
13: Right.
9: For sure. All right, Steve Pinaz is our guest. We're going to talk about the bait situation in Minnesota, what MenFish's opinion on that and what's going on. We're also going to talk about how important it is to manage northern pike in Minnesota. We'll talk about aquatic invasive species as well, too. And we'll check in with Joe Henry from iCast, all coming up on the show. There are lakes across Minnesota, Wisconsin, Michigan, and beyond that are loaded with fish. And nobody's talking about them. 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
9: We're back. Steve Pinaz is our guest right now. Steve, I want to talk MenFish because, you know, I've gotten more and more involved in what MenFish is doing. I think it's a very, very important organization for the state of Minnesota. And fishing is so important for the state of Minnesota. And when it comes to politics in our world, there's a lot of distractions in the political world that may get all the headlines and pull away from some of the other important things that are going on in the state. And that includes fishing and what the world of fishing and keeping our fisheries healthy, keeping our lakes healthy, our water clean, how important that is to the state of Minnesota. And MenFish has really done a good job of that, not only as just promoting the tradition of fishing, but also being active politically at the Capitol. And a couple of topics that I wanted to have you on to talk about is, for one, the bait situation in Minnesota, because live bait is such an important part of fishing in this state.
12: Yes.
9: And there's been some issues with that in recent years. What's going on with bait in Minnesota?
12: You know, Tom Newsom really helped bring this to the forefront. And as Joe mentioned, he brought the DNR together with all the bait dealers. Minnesota is one of two states in the entire country, Maine is the other one, that doesn't allow importation of bait. And I understand the reasoning behind it in that they're worried about introducing invasive species or pathogens that could harm our fisheries. The challenge is baits, you know, particularly shiners in the spring, but other baits can be very difficult to harvest at the levels that are needed. And there's a lot of fishermen out there that won't go fishing if they can't buy bait. And so this is a topic that needs to be looked at seriously, and it's being looked at. MinFish is pushing it hard, but there's a limit on the ponds where we can grow bait. There's it's prohibited to bring bait in from out of state. So there's got to be some solutions to it, because it also affects stocking of species like walleyes and waterfall management's another hot topic in the state. So it's not as easy as just say we need to get more bait. It's more, how do we produce more bait? How do we access more bait? And how do we make it more available?
9: It's definitely been a topic of discussion, just what it's doing for duck hunting out there, the freshwater shrimp population, things like that, but also even some of the other fish populations when you talk about walleye rearing ponds and things like that. It's kind of a delicate situation when it comes to raising or trapping bait out there.
12: It does. The impact on other opportunities, other species, other, you know, pursuits is there. I'm not an expert on the whole thing, but I do know that we need to look at maybe building ponds or creating more opportunities for bait. I can say that the last time I bought bait, you know, small sucker minnows were $13-15 a pound or a dozen. And that adds up quickly when the fish are biting.
9: Well, Barry Teoli invited us up to his place, Barry's Cherries in Staples.
11: Staples, Motley area, yep.
9: We went up there and filmed a Prairie Sportsman episode last year, and it was fascinating. And he bought this property, built ponds on it, built a raceway to mimic stream conditions, and started raising minnows. Wow. And I, you know, that's like he had this circular pond, and then he had a couple of other ponds that he dug, and he had some indoor
11: greenhouses.
9: Yeah, some greenhouses,
11: tanks, some greenhouses. Yeah.
9: And I was like, wow, this is, you know, it wasn't a giant operation, but it was definitely a kind of a bigger operation. And I said, well, how much, you know, this had to have been a lot of work, and this had to have been really expensive. And he goes, not really. And I've got 2 million golden shiners in that pond over there. I got 1.5 million shiners. Like he had this whole system. And he goes, honestly, more people could do this. It doesn't cost you very much. It's not a lot of work. And it would help save the bait industry in Minnesota.
11: It's like under $1,000, I think. Like he threw out the number 700 a few times.
9: Yeah, I mean, he probably had some, either rented some heavy equipment, yep. You know, a skidder or what, to dig some ponds or an excavator. But yeah, once you have your ponds, you know, and they weren't, like they were new. There were some wetlands around the area, but he was able to do it within the DNR's regulations for making ponds and things like that. So it was actually a pretty easy opportunity to grow bait.
12: You know, it's interesting, two things on that. The last time I saw a golden shiner, I actually caught it. It's crappie fishing in the spring. But two, the vast majority of golden shiners are raised in Arkansas, and they used to be imported. So to hear that somebody locally is raising them is a big deal. And I do believe that part of the solution to this could be tax incentives to encourage folks that have the proper property and access to the right water to start raising bait. And that could be part of the solution.
9: Well, part of the debate discussion, of course, is AIS. And I want to ask you about the future of AIS in Minnesota, how the fight's going, what the future might look like. And we want to talk northern pike, because I feel like pike are kind of getting forgotten right now in the state of Minnesota. So more with Steve Pinaz when we come back.
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0: This is Weatherology. I'm meteorologist Alora Lockwood with the Alexandria Lakes Area Forecast. Sunny skies today with highs around 85, winds out of the north 5 to 10 miles per hour. Lows dip down to about 64 tonight. High temperatures reach up to 87 tomorrow, mainly sunny skies. Slight chance of rain showers Monday, highs level off around 89, 77, mainly clear skies Tuesday. For KXRA, I'm meteorologist Alora Lockwood.
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1: Our guest Steve Panaz here on the show right now, coming to us from Montana. And that, I mean, I always wanted to just live at my cabin, right? Like we had a cabin growing up in Northwest Wisconsin, and we'd go there on Friday afternoons, and we'd have to get up on Sunday, maybe fish for a couple hours, and we'd have to come home and then go back to the real world for the rest of the week. And every week I'd be like, why are we going home? I want to stay here. And that's why I live where I live now, because I feel like I'm kind of living at the cabin. And I have a feeling that's what you did too, Steve.
2: You know, I woke up this morning, there was a mule deer buck in the backyard. I jumped in the truck to do a little errand. There were five mule deer bucks on the road driving into town. And then
1: that's awesome.
2: I went up on the bluff above me, and here's three or four antelope. And I do enjoy seeing the wildlife. And I agree. I think COVID helped encourage a lot of people to pursue their dreams in terms of living where they want to live. And I think the economy nowadays allows people to do that at a much higher level. So I strongly encourage, if you want to live where the where there's more deer than people.
1: Yes, please.
2: I'm a testament that it's incredible.
1: And also really thank you. Thank you, Starlink, or in our case, our local fiber optic cooperative that allows us to have really nice internet where we live out in the middle of the country here. It's kind of amazing. So, All right, Steve, I know you have moved, but you're still heavily involved in what's going on in Minnesota, and also part of MinFish, of course. And I want to talk a little bit about what MinFish is doing right now. And one thing for sure that I think people forget about in the state of Minnesota, like recently Dan and I, we had a conversation here on the show a couple of weeks ago, like, gosh, if we're going to go try to catch a big pike in Minnesota, I mean, obviously there's some lakes in northern Minnesota you could do it, and actually some in southern Minnesota you could catch some big pikes, surprisingly, but nothing jumps out like, oh, I'm gonna need to go here. And we both said kind of Lake of the Woods, like that's a place where we could go catch a big pike. We got a message right away like, hey, I'm just listening to your podcast. I'm on Mille Lacs. You want to catch a big pike, come up here to Mille Lacs. Like, there are some places you can go to catch a big pike, but I think it gets forgotten about. Like pike are almost forgotten about in Minnesota right now, it seems like, Steve.
2: I think they're forgotten about, and I agree with it. You don't hear much about them anymore. It's because everybody's tired of catching these 18 to 24 inch hammer handles.
1: Yeah.
2: And there are so many lakes in the state that are just loaded with these fish. And the challenge is, how do we go back to an age structure that makes sense? I know there's a number of people that aren't big fans of stocking muskies in their particular lake, but I do believe that lakes that have a top line predator that can keep pike numbers in check could be something that we should be looking at, because right now we don't have lakes with double digit fish or even high single digit fish in any appreciable number, and it's allowing these small pike to just go nuts. And I mean, I've had days where I've lost $100-$150 in tackle to small pike, it's affecting our stocking success. It's affecting our recruitment of species like walleyes. Pike numbers, we need to invest in this, and we need anglers to get involved in things like harvesting small pike and pickling them or cooking them or whatever. But right now we need to look at some solutions, because the pike issue in Minnesota is extreme, and it's getting worse.
1: Do you think it's as simple as trying to convince everybody that Y bones aren't that big of a deal? I mean, even on the small ones, like I remember we did an Aglo trip, and it was Tim Lesmeister was with us.
3: Yeah, we were in Hayward.
1: And he's like, you know, we were out there walleye fishing and crappie fishing, and Tim's like, oh, I love these small pike. These are my favorite. Sorry, that's my Tim Tim Lesmeister.
2: I love
1: these small pike. And he did a little pike cleaning demonstration for us in the fish cleaning shack. Yeah. And these were the 20 inchers, you know, the 22 inchers, the small ones where you'd even think about like, okay, you could pickle these, but man, I mean, like the Y bones are going to take up a good chunk of meat. And he cut those pike up and got a lot of meat off of them. And it's not, I think people get so wrapped up in, I got to cut around these Y bones. Like, it's not even that big of a step.
3: One extra step, but all of a sudden it's like, oh my gosh, better not do it.
1: And the meat's good.
3: Yeah,
4: depending on how you do it. It's two extra cuts or one extra cut, depending on how you fillet them.
1: Right.
4: It's not that much more work.
3: David, I watched you fillet a pike once in South Dakota. It took you about 2 hours.
4: That was a real struggle.
3: It wasn't because it was hard, though.
4: It wasn't the fish's fault. But I got those Y bones out.
3: You got it done, and it tasted good.
4: That was a good time.
1: You know, I think that's the problem is people don't do it enough to get really good at it. So they're like, we just caught one pike today. I don't want to deal with it. I haven't cleaned one for a while. So a lot of times when we're in Ontario or some of these northern lakes, particularly in a little bit colder water, if we catch a good eater sized pike and be like, let's keep it and clean it just because of nothing else. I want to get good at it so that, you know, anytime I come in here to whip run a knife through a pike, I'm not sitting here for 2 hours like David.
4: Wow.
1: But
4: normally, it doesn't take that long. Those are extreme circumstances.
1: I have a feeling I know what the circumstances were.
3: Your hands don't work as they are.
4: Well, true.
1: There's that, yeah. But, I mean, the meat is delicious. A lot of people that haven't eaten a lot of northern probably have had pickled northern, which is really good. But filleting a pike up, and especially if you deep fried in some breading that the same way you'd cook up a walleye, you at 99.9% of the people would not be able to tell the difference between eating a walleye and a pike if you cooked it up that way. So,
2: you know, it's interesting. We were up cleaning out a cabin on Lake Winnebagoche, and there were photos in the cabin from the. Sorry. Got to turn that off.
1: Somebody asking for instructions on how to flay the Y bones out.
2: Of my wife's family there, and there were several pictures of them holding 14, 15, 16 pound pike. And then I go back to a bunch of photos that I shot, you know, photos I had from Mille Lacs and other lakes back in the 80s and 90s and early 90s. And there were a lot of fish on the stringer that were 6, 7, 8 pounds. I don't know the last time in Minnesota that I've caught a fish over double digits other than Mille Lacs. And I think people forget what the potential is for big pike and how exciting they are to catch. I was in Manitoba last week and had a 48-inch pike. And I'll tell you what, I'll never forget that fish. It was incredibly exciting to catch that fish.
1: That's a great fish.
2: I do think as anglers, if we look at the benefit, it's not just having fish to eat, but it's also a way for us to help maintain and manage our lakes for species like walleyes and others, because when you have too many predators at that level, especially as aggressive as small pike can be, I think we'd see big differences in our lake if we could get these pike numbers down to a manageable level and then enjoy the excitement of catching some big pike. Everybody's thrilled when they hook a double digit fish.
1: You don't forget those fish. It's all about creating positive experiences on the water. And if you end up catching too many of those small pike, or they bite you off, or they steal your bait, you're trying to catch a bass, or you're trying to catch a walleye, and you end up, you know, catching a small pike that just, you know, maybe you cut up your hand trying to deal with it, or I don't know how many hooks I pulled out of fingers. Ugh. That a small little hammer handle is shook a, yes, you know, a crankbait treble out of its mouth right into my hand. That I've had to deal with for hours. I had one that was right through the

0: man, caught this little pike right next to the boat. I reached down to grab him, and he shook as I was reaching down there, and he put that treble right through, like right through the little valley of my thumb knuckle. And the next thing I know, 4 hours later, I'm still dealing with it back at the lodge trying to get it.
1: You wrecked my evening of fishing.
0: Wrecked every, yeah. Well, mine too.
1: We had to go in.
0: Mine too. So I understand that. So it's all about creating those positive experiences. So trying to lower that population of the smaller ones. But when you do start catching anything in that mid 30s, I mean, obviously you hope for a 40, but anything over that mid 30 inch range for a northern pike, that's a big fish. And then if you do get into the mid 40s or even the upper 40s, like, my gosh, those are fish of a lifetime, and you don't forget those. And that, I think that's one of the reasons people get so excited about muskies and going after those 50 inch fish there. If you get a, you know, 44 45 inch pike, I mean, you're kind of starting to talk about some exclusive territory there. And anytime you can increase that opportunity to catch of a fish of a lifetime like that, it's just going to get more people excited about fishing.
2: You know, the last time I targeted pike on Red Lake, which was a number of years ago, we had 15 fish over 35 inches in one day.
0: Wow.
2: So the potential in the state is amazing.
0: We'll let you get back to family there. Good luck with everything. Stay cool. Looks like you got a window open. Hopefully you have some air conditioning out there in Montana too, because it sounds like it's just as warm there as it is here. Keep up the good work with everything that you're doing with Minfish, and of course with Lake Commandos. We'll look forward to seeing your contributions to that show as well. And thanks for being on our show right here.
2: Great to see you guys. Thanks for having us.
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6: All right, now we're going to head up to Lake of the Woods to check in with Joe Henry from Lake of the Woods Tourism. Joe, I don't remember palm trees in Bidette.
7: Well, you gotta look a little closer, Brett.
8: I actually have a picture of you on the shores of the Rainy River in a hula skirt, so you might remember palm trees.
6: Yeah, there might have been
8: palm trees. We were up there for the River Bend
6: Women's
8: Tournament. Yeah, and it was tropical themed that year. Yeah, Brett had a cowboy hat and a hula skirt on, so
6: it was a good look.
7: Was Brett trying to pass for a woman so he could fish the tournament? Was that it?
8: And he still zeroed. It was hilarious.
6: It was bad. Yeah. I did zero.
8: Yeah. On the rating scale and in the fishing
6: scale.
8: Yeah,
6: it was not. It was a look. Hey, it was a good time. But Joe, you were actually in Orlando, Florida, and I want to talk about Lake of the Woods, of course, and what's going on up there. But let's talk about ICAST for a second, because I saw a picture of you with,
7: William Dance by chance.
6: William Dance. Yeah,
9: has anybody ever heard of him before?
8: I think he's William Two Tap.
6: Yeah, some YouTuber.
9: Yeah, so he's wearing the same hat.
6: Yeah, that was pretty neat, though.
7: But you know, what a nice guy. You know, I had a chance to. You know, it was really cool because I was talking to a group of. We had a media reception here at ICAST that they put on for us. Media from all over the world, and we had a chance to rub elbows with other media, get to know other folks, and that's good for us because, you know, some of those media would love to come to Lake of the Woods, and some actually end up there and write some good stories about us and stuff, and it's all good, right? I met some guys, they were younger guys, they were social media influencers, they happened to be African American, and I had met these guys, and we were walking out of the reception, there's Bill Dance, and all these guys who are African American and they're half my age, they like saw Bill Dance and they're like, Bill Dance. And they went up to him and they were respectful and he loved. And it was so neat to see that once again, fishing has broken down any kind of perceived barriers. These were young people. They were different from a different part of the country. And they're just it was so cool to see. So I was talking to Bill Dance's aunt kind of in the background. And she said, have you ever met Bill? I go, well, no, you know, no, I haven't. And he said, Uncle Bill, come up here. Let me introduce you to a new friend of mine, Joe Henry, and you know, I'll tell you, what an approachable man, very down to earth. I asked him, of course, about Lake of the Woods. Yep, I have been to Lake of the Woods a couple of times. Actually, was there muskie fishing, caught muskies on both occasions. Going after fish that we can't get down south, he laughed, you know. But what a nice man, just genuinely. And I was very impressed. And It's one of the neat things about ICAST. You know, I walked by Kevin Van Dan today. I talked to Tom Boley today. I talked to, you know, the who's who in the fishing industry is here. And, you know, I've already had enough good meetings just in the first day of ICAST to make my trip well worthwhile. And I got 3 days to go. So, you know, every time I come down here, I ask myself, is this worth my time and worth my effort? And every time I come away from ICAST, the answer is yes. And that's why I keep coming back.
6: And it's a lot of work and it's a lot of travel and it's hot down there. But I feel like it's one of those things that after you do it, you're like, yeah, this was worth coming down. It was fun. Got to see some people, get to meet, you know, and Joe, I know Bill was probably very friendly, but were you the most surprised that he didn't like fall down at all while you were talking?
8: Not because he's old, but because he's
6: Bill Dance.
9: Yeah, catches
7: no. He rock solid, very approachable by a lot of people. A lot of people, of course, were coming up to him, and yeah, it was just you know, the old saying, people don't care what you know until they know how much you care. And he was a very genuinely nice person. I was very impressed. And isn't that nice to see?
6: Surprisingly agile after, you know, watching him for years in a boat. But because like was it last year or a couple of years ago, Dina, who we know, got him to dance with that, the guy that, the clogging. You remember that? The clogging guy?
8: I do. I didn't know Bill Dance danced with him.
6: That was kind of the whole bit, because it was Bill Dance, so they did this dancing thing.
8: Yeah, I don't know if he got up and danced.
6: Well, I don't remember exactly.
8: I wasn't there. I don't know. I was in Minnesota. I was fishing.
7: So, Brett, was great the same story. Time when you, were you clogging with a hula skirt on? Is that what I'm, or am I going to make it up?
6: I'm pretty good clogger. I don't want to brag or anything.
8: This is getting weird. How many koikies have you seen, Joe?
7: How many what?
8: Koikies. That's the new thing down there. All the fuzzy dice.
7: Oh, yeah. You know what? They're all over the place. Yeah. And I kind of pass on those, unless you can prove to me that the walleyes eat them. Kind of pass them by. But...
8: Oh, they do.
6: I bet they do.
7: Yeah. Oh, do they?
8: I know for a fact they do.
7: You tried them, huh?
8: I have some friends that have tried them. I have a hard time spending $20 on a bait when I can just grab a jig and a nightcrawler for about $2. But... Oh, yeah, a koike will catch a walleye. I think a koike will catch just about anything right now.
7: I was talking to Tom Bowley about, you know, I like that Uncle Josh pork product, which is under their brand name. And Tom had talked about a new product they developed. It's almost like a spoon, like a small spoon with a single hook on it that you put a piece of crawler. And, you know, they're using that trolling, casting, sharpshooting. You've probably seen that product out there. And
8: the Worm Walker.
7: We talked about that a little bit. What's it called?
8: The Worm Walker.
7: That's what it is. Okay.
8: Yep.
7: It was kind of fun. I saw the owners of Tom's Tackle down here. I saw the owners of Outdoors Again and the bait dealers down here. So I'm actually seeing people from Lake of the Woods down here at ICAST, which is really, really neat. We had a real nice conversation last night. And it's just, again, there's so many people in the fishing industry here at ICAST. It's good for Lake of the Woods to be here.
8: It's just fun when you get that many people who are so fishing oriented, so many smart fishing brains in the same room. The conversations you can have, the innovation you see, it's just... It's really fun as a fishing nerd to get to see it. And it's fun that we get to see it. And obviously people back home get to see it on social media. But it's just fun to nerd out on fishing stuff down there a little bit.
7: It is. And there's so many new products, so much to see. It's just great. You know, the people you meet, most of them are very, very accomplished, very good at what they do in their own right. Certainly lots of different species of fish, different parts of the country. Different nuances, and but it's fun. Whenever I come, I always say, whenever I come to ICAST, something always good happens at ICAST. And boy, I'll tell you, I've only been here one day, and so far it's been living up to its theme. And you know, it's also cool to see how many people actually really know. I mean, a lot of people know of Lake of the Woods, and many of these pros have been there. Some haven't, but have a desire to get there. Certainly, we work with different companies who come up once in a while for their. You know, they're pro trips and different photo shoots. So there's just a lot of opportunities for a destination to be down here.
8: Sorry. I see it.
6: I left the chat for a moment to find this video because I knew it existed. There he is, Bill Dance with Jeb
8: from
6: the Creek Cloggers.
8: Yeah, you're right, I guess. That's what keeps you up at night, thinking about the video.
6: When I got done talking about it, you're like, oh, cool story. So I was like, all right, now it's a mission. I have to find this video because Dan doesn't think it exists.
8: You're right, I'm wrong, I'm sorry.
6: Mm-hmm. There you go. All right, so Joe, have you worked on your clogging down there at ICAST much?
7: No, I really haven't, and I have no real interest to.
8: What do you expect him to say?
9: Nope, and I'm not going to.
6: That's how professional transitions back Danny, to your main guest.
7: Danny, you think Brett's excited about clogging? You know he has a passion for it. Just do it, man.
8: Because he likes Mexican food so much.
7: You're getting old enough, Brett. Don't worry about what people think about you, Brett. Wow. Just go do it, dude.
8: Just really, go for it. He likes clogging, just not in the... clogging you think of
6: we got it.
7: I might be more of a blogger than a clogger. Brett, on the other hand, you know,
8: clogs. Yeah,
6: let's get up to Lake of the Woods here before we let you get back to ICAST up there. How's the summer been up there?
7: I tell you, it's been going good, and you know, we're in that summer pattern right now, so you know, there's always going to be fish on structure, But I'll tell you what, that basin, that big Traverse Bay, and up in the northwest angle, little Traverse Bay, which is kind of the deep mud up there, which I say deep mud, 30, 35 feet. But man, there are so many fish that have set up on that summer pattern that are over that deep mud. And it's so much fun. If you've never done it, you get on that deep mud and just go driving around with your electronics, and those fish will show up. And there's big schools of walleyes and saugers. You can catch them a lot of ways, but really the two most prevalent ways, drifting or trolling a bottom bouncer and a spinner with a night crawler. That's really effective. The other way we're getting them is trolling crankbaits. You can cover so much water. You know, walleyes love an injured minnow, and it's been very, very helpful.
6: Sorry, I got distracted. I've been looking at wildfire videos.
8: Oh, I thought you were watching more dancing.
6: No. I was looking up something to ask Joe about. I got distracted by a wildfire video. And
8: we're doing a podcast here today, you know.
6: That the Lake of the Woods area has been spared of wildfires up there, correct?
7: Yes, we have, yeah. You know, a lot of people like clogging amongst a wildfire. I don't know if that's distracting you at all or not.
8: Let me go into our AI video maker here.
9: There we go.
6: Gosh.
8: Things will get a little weird.
6: Well, I know.
9: That's how they hollow the clogs out, actually. They burn them out.
6: And I actually have a reason for why I'm bringing this up.
8: I thought that was funny.
6: Because they close the boundary waters.
7: Danny, you can always tell. You can always tell when Brett's searching something because he gets real quiet. He asks a question, kind of lets it go too long. Yeah. You can tell his eyes are moving.
8: We need David to be like, like a dog trying to take a picture. Like,
9: over here.
7: David, this is where you fill in with color commentary.
8: Here, boy.
6: This is the reason I brought this up is because some people have had to change their plans, but this is inside a Canadian railway train.
9: I saw that. That
6: this is insane. I'm sorry. I don't mean to change the subject on the show right now, but this is
8: they made it out.
6: Unreal. Man, I just hope everybody is safe where they are. And again, people might have had to change plans if they took time off for work and they had a fishing trip planned for somewhere where some of these areas are affected. And
8: I know people on their way home right now from up there. They left an island today. They're on their way home. Should tell them to run over to Lake of the Woods.
6: Well, that's where I was going with this. If people wanted to shift gears and go up to Lake of the Woods, Joe, they'd be able to get in somewhere, I bet.
7: Oh, yeah. You know, we have openings in the summer, and, I would just say that, you know, Lake of the Woods in the summer, we're just different than other lakes. And our walleye bite is really, really consistent. Our charter boats and our guides are on fish every single day. 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
11: News this hour at Town Hall. I'm Bob Agnew in Washington. Smoke from those Canadian wildfires severely impacting the U.S. Here's correspondent Laura Winter.
12: 20 states in Washington, D.C. impacted by the smoke pouring down from Canada as a result of the massive wildfires. People are urged to stay indoors, especially folks with health conditions like asthma. A big concern in East Rutherford, New Jersey at MetLife Stadium, which has been covered in the haze. That's where the World Cup soccer finals are scheduled to take place on Sunday, the final matchup between Argentina and Spain at 3 o'clock Eastern.
11: Barbara Gluckenstein's a 72-year-old nurse. She's only going outside on rare occasions to stay away from all that smoke.
13: I'm healthy, but I know what air particles do to the body, and I wish more people were wearing masks and little babies and children were inside.
11: Federal health officials have identified lettuce from Mexico served by Taco Bell locations across 5 states as a source of the widespread outbreak of the diarrhea-causing parasite Cyclospora.
14: The Centers for Disease Control and Prevention confirmed the source and warned consumers not to eat shredded iceberg lettuce from Taco Bell restaurants in Indiana, Kentucky, Michigan, Ohio, and West Virginia. Officials have identified a single supplier of the lettuce. The federal warnings to consumers didn't identify the company, but a federal official who was briefed on the investigation and not authorized to discuss it told the AP it was Taylor Farms in Salinas, California. I'm Haya Pinchwani.
11: At a reception with President Trump on Friday, FIFA President Gianni Infantino said the World Cup tournament achieved its mission of bringing people together from all corners of the world.
15: Everyone enjoying the game with happiness, with joy, with peace, and the American dream, Mr. President, came to reality. We united the world.
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11: Officials now say a bird strike may have brought down a New York City helicopter back in 2025.
17: The National Transportation Safety Board says evidence and witness reports suggest that a sightseeing helicopter that crashed into the Hudson River last year struck several birds before plummeting into the river, killing a Siemens Business CEO from Spain, his family, and the pilot. The helicopter took off from a downtown heliport, flying north along the Manhattan skyline before heading towards the Statue of Liberty. Less than 18 minutes into the flight, parts of the aircraft were seen tumbling into the water. I'm Lisa Dwyer.
11: An elementary school bus carrying pupils back from an educational tour to a scenic waterfall in Uganda veered off the road and overturned. And according to officials in their latest information of yesterday, the crash killed at least 20 children and one adult. It's under investigation. Breaking news and analysis at townhall.com.
18: This is weatherology. I'm meteorologist Alora Lockwood with the Alexandria Lakes Area Forecast. Sunny skies today with highs around 85. Winds out of the north, 5 to 10 miles per hour. Lows dip down to about 64 tonight. High temperatures reach up to 87 tomorrow, mainly sunny skies. Slight chance of rain showers Monday. Highs level off around 89. 77, mainly clear skies Tuesday. For KXRA, I'm meteorologist Alora Lockwood.
10: Checking out our current numbers here in the Alexandria Lakes area, we have a northeast wind at 9 miles an hour. The relative humidity is now at 69%. Our barometric pressure is steady at 30.07 inches of mercury. The dew point is 63, and our temperature has moved up 3 in the past hour. With mostly sunny skies, it is 74 degrees. Sunrise occurred earlier this morning at 5:49. The sun will set this evening at 9:06. We are reducing the amount of daylight by about a minute to a minute and a half with each passing day. Sometimes we're dropping the visibility due to the wildfire smoke. Right now, no advisories for wildfire smoke anywhere in Minnesota, except the northeastern part of the state where you've got those fires continuing in the Superior National Forest. We will have a new full moon later on in July, so we are in the quarter moon phase. That was your weatherology update here on KXRA.

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0: Phone calls are welcome during our Homegrown program today, hosted by Robin Trott. Our studio number is 762-8167. If you do need the full 10 digits, that's area code 320, then 762-8167. Robin, great to have you back here. We were talking a little bit off the air before starting the program today. It sounds like the week was filled with adventure, but really some good feelings coming off the week.
4: Oh my gosh, I've had such a great week. There's always road bumps along the way. The first thing I want to let all of the listeners know is he's back.
0: Oh my.
4: Kirby was gone for 3 weeks, long-haired, declawed cat that was given to us, orange goofball. And thanks to Keith and Denise Nygaard, one of our close neighbors, they reunited us with Kirby last Saturday afternoon. Kirby showed up in their window well. And this was one of those deep window wells where I would have, standing in the bottom of it, I needed a ladder to get out of it.
0: Oh, really?
4: And goodness knows how that cat got into the Nygaard's window well, but boy, that was the spot for him to show up because Nygaard's knew to contact us.
0: I don't want to turn this into a Nygaard tribute program, but I hope you'll allow me to indulge.
4: Oh,
0: because,
4: please.
0: I've known Keith a little bit over the course of time because at my last radio job in Pope County, we would, during the summer season, we would do some broadcasting from the Pope County Free Fair in Glenwood. And it was at the Pope County Fair. And this was probably about 17 years ago or so. Keith's son, he was known as Jonathan at that time. Now John Nygaard, who I believe is now successfully working in the nursing industry down in the Twin Cities.
4: Yes.
0: So, but I would meet John on an annual basis at the Pope County Fair. And he, along with one of his good friends, Caleb Blaisdell, would always come by the booth whenever I was there. And they'd strike up a conversation with me. Well, as it turns out, as they would go into their middle school and high school years, they were involved in sports.
4: Yes.
0: I think John was a football player and a very good baseball player as a catcher. Caleb was a very good wrestler. And I think he also got involved in some spring sports and everything. But John was gracious enough to invite me to his graduation open house. I want to say class of 2015 or somewhere in that neighborhood at Minnewaska Area High School. And that's where I was able to interact with his dad, Keith. And just a great family in the rural Starbuck area, the Nygaards.
4: Yeah.
0: And it's so neat to know that your neighbors, in essence, with them.
4: Oh, he's the one who built our new house.
0: Oh, really?
4: Yeah. Yeah.
0: Wow.
4: So, and we have known Keith since we moved there 26, 25 years ago.
0: Okay.
4: He has been just sometimes a real godsend for us. So
0: right.
4: He was this past weekend because our Kirby is home. He was not all beat up. So he was, I expected this cat to be a mess because long hair. No, he just had a couple sticker burrs. He was very hungry. He ate two full like tuna's can sized cans of cat food. He was
0: really hungry then.
4: And really, really grateful to have an inside to go to. So we have been letting him out periodically this week, and he goes out on the porch. He has never stayed out for more than a half an hour, and he comes back in, so he knows he's got a home. So just thank everybody for their well wishes. I know I've shared this, and it doesn't have to do with gardening, but boy, cats fill my heart. So that's wonderful. And, you know, like I said, it's been a great week, except for this heat. I was down in Minneapolis on Thursday, and just stepping out of my delivery van, I would be drenched. So as much as we hate this heat, our plants hate it even more. So it's been a challenging week for gardeners to keep everything hydrated. And sometimes, even though the plants are adequately hydrated, they're going to wilt in the middle of the day because they're reducing surface area, so they're not losing as much moisture.
0: So if the plants do start to wilt, we shouldn't get all that consumed with fear or guilt or anything like that?
4: Exactly. Check the soil moisture. And if the soil is moist, but the plant is still wilting, you do not need to continue to water it. It's just, you know, you and I feel like melting in the heat too, right?
0: Oh, gosh, yeah.
4: We feel wilted when we're out there. So the plants just have a different way of, they can't sweat, so they wilt. And that's just the way it is. But today, this morning, I got up and it was 65 degrees in Starbucks.
0: Right.
4: It hasn't been 65 for just about a month in the morning. It's been in the 80s or upper 70s, so a little bit of a cooler day today. Did you look at the weather forecast? They're talking about possibly a severe weather tomorrow night.
0: Yes, and that might be the trigger to usher in some even more pleasant.
4: I like 70s.
0: Yes, pleasant weather. There are two good weather friends that I refer to in the summer: less humid and high pressure. Now, some people don't like high pressure as much as I do, but usually high pressure means kind of a calm situation, that you're not going to have the storms with the hail and everything like that. And then,
4: Right, because the low pressure systems are the ones that bring the storm.
0: Exactly.
4: And the hail.
0: Yeah.
4: So, the high pressure systems give me sinus headaches.
0: Yes, and that's why, as you mentioned the topic of high pressure, and you can run the gamut of a reaction, but less humid is when your dew point gets into the 50s and maybe even the 40s and everything like that. And that's why a 90-degree day with a 45-degree dew point feels a lot different than a 90-degree day with a 73-degree dew point.
4: Oh, and yeah.
0: So when you can get those dew points pushed down into the low 60s even, or the upper 50s, well, then you're starting to, you know, kind of wring some of the moisture out of the atmosphere. And it's not necessarily being wrung out as rain that's coming down on the pavement or anything like that, although thunderstorms can do that as well, that the presence of those thunderstorms can start to, cause that atmospheric change. We're on the other side, and hopefully we don't get the severe weather. But looking at Monday and Tuesday, you know, Monday we're going to be warm, 89 for a high, but then the medium range outlook, 77 for a high on Tuesday after a low of 64 Monday night, and then 79 on Wednesday, and in between, a low in the upper 50s Tuesday
4: night. I'm going to open my window. I've had
0: nature's air conditioning.
4: Oh, my gosh. Well, so many exciting things coming up. And the big deal in the summer at Morris is the annual horticulture night. And so that's still a couple weeks away, but I want you to get it on your calendar, July 30th from 4 to 8 at the display gardens. At the West Central Research and Outreach Center. So that's just to the east of the campus. And, oh my gosh. So Morris, we are so fortunate. This is an award-winning display garden that we have. Now, there's no easy shortcut to Morris, right?
0: Especially with road construction on State Highway 28 between Morris and Starbuck,
4: yes.
0: Which is going to continue, I believe, for at least another two, maybe 2.5 months. But boy, that stretch of road's going to be fun to drive on. I got the feeling before they started this construction project, it needed work. And now it's getting the work. It's,
4: that road was awful.
0: Right. I mean, so, not like driving on a washboard, but not that far away from it.
4: I was going to say almost gravel road-like the last time I drove that. So,
0: But there are, you can either follow the sign to detour, or if you travel like you and I often do, there are various shortcuts that you could go. It might involve going through Hoffman and then over to Highway 59 and then down. Or if you know your way through Kensington,
4: I was going to say drop through Cyrus
0: and then go south of there. And so,
4: and they already did the Cyrus to Morris last year. I'm pretty sure. Maybe they did that a couple years ago. But it's, this display garden. The exciting thing is that there are these all-American selection plants. The National Garden Bureau has these trials. So they choose the plants. They're going to be annuals. They're going to be vegetables. They're going to be all these different plants. And they trial the seeds all over the United States to find the best. And Morris is one place where they do that. So you can go down to the Hort Night, or anytime you want to. That display garden is open, and from sunrise to sunset.
0: Wow!
4: But you can go down there and see the plants they're trialing, and then are these plants available right now at your nursery? Probably not, but you can make plans for next year if you start seeds and get the seeds. And the keynote presentation on Hort Night is going to be Diane Blazek, who is the executive director of the All-American Selections and the National Garden Bureau.
0: Oh, so my, that's a major presenter then.
4: Big wig from the Garden Bureau. Trials to Triumph, discovering the best of the best for 2026 and beyond. So what they do is they find things that are consistent in their ease of growing and their production and all of that. So if it's a vegetable, it's something that makes good veg. And so I'm going to take this line because this looks like Greg's calling me.
0: Yep. So we can revisit this event on July 30th coming up. But I believe Greg is getting ready to join us on the air here.
4: All right. Hey, Greg, welcome to Homegrown Today.
5: Well, good morning. Say, if somebody had asked me how to get rid of thistles, especially the rooting system, do you have an answer for that?
4: Be persistent. Where is the thistle growing, Greg?
5: Along the edge of the backyard, and there's an open area of weeds.
4: Oh, yeah. So what you want to do with thistle, because when we grew... When we purchased our farm, it had been nobody had been living there for 6 months, and the thistle was up over my head. It was awful. And so it's persistence. Do not let it bloom. Even if it has buds that haven't opened, if you cut it or get rid of it at that point, it will still bloom. They have very deep root systems. And so consistent mowing of the area, because you will wear out that root. And the big deal is to keep it from producing seed. We have like six different thistles that can grow in our area. And they take up space. They're really prickly. And they're not pleasant. And like I said, they can get as tall as me. I'm 5'5".
0: Yes, so. that's a pretty imposing height there.
4: Yeah, and walking through a patch of thistles like that ain't no fun. So... what we did, because I had forced labor, three children, and we gave them, Doug is a Marine, so parading the grounds to clean up is something that they did in the Marine Corps, and you stand shoulder to shoulder, and you walk at the same pace and pick up everything or get rid of everything, and all of us had those little weed whacker things that look like golf clubs.
0: Yeah.
4: And... our girls knew they could complain all they wanted so long as they whacked thistles.
0: Oh, okay.
4: And so we cut them down. We sprayed them with a broadleaf weed killer. See, because when you cut a big thistle, that is a hollow stem. And if you get the weed killer down into the hollow stem, it goes directly to the root system.
0: Oh, okay.
4: Pulling it up and getting all of the roots for each plant is difficult. But these are annuals. They are not perennials. They reproduce from seed every year. Now I've said that, now I'm guessing myself. But you do not want them to create seed. They are the first things out in the spring and the last things out in the fall. They don't care about the cold weather, which means they get a head start on all of the plants we want. So, or maybe they're biennials. In the first year, they're rosettes, and the second year, they bloom. I think that's what it is. But anyway, cut it, put weed killer, spot treat it with weed killer, or go and mow an area if you've got a big area, and then spray weed killer over it. That's a broadleaf weed killer. So if you have, if this has happened in your garden, you cannot spray weed killer. You have to spot spray or be very careful with it. Now, a lot of people say, oh, put salt down into the root system. Yes, that will kill the thistle, but it'll also put salt in your soil. Put vinegar down in the root system. Again, that's not a bad, that will kill the plant, but it will acidify your soil and possibly too much. We have very high alkaline soil where we are, so a little bit of vinegar might not hurt the soil. But you don't want to put things into the soil repeatedly that over the long term are going to hurt the soil. So you just have to be persistent. You have to get out there and cut them, mow them, spray them with a broadleaf weed killer, and you will wear it out eventually. After mowing and mowing, that root, it's a deep root, will get exhausted because all the energy is going to grow stuff up top, not keep the root strong. But it still, every year, the thistle seeds fly in, and we have more thistle every year. So you've got to keep on top of it and cut it before it forms buds. Because if you cut it and you leave it down on the ground, and it has buds on it, they will bloom and they will form seeds because they're tough buggers. So get out there with your, I was going to say leather jeans. I don't have any, but they really are very prickly. If you haven't walked through a stand of thistle, it's not fun. And get out there and cut them now. And then when they pop up first thing in the spring, hit them with that weed killer. And in the fall, when they're the only thing out there green, so in the fall, you've got thistles that are green and you've got buckthorn that's green. Treat them both.
0: Okay. Yep. So it kind of sounds like persistence and tenacity would be a couple of keys.
4: Yeah,
0: there.
4: You got to think like a weed.
0: Okay. Yeah, that, very
4: like
0: good.
4: A prickly weed. I can think like a prickly weed periodically.
0: Yeah. Well, Robin, I think we're going to go to a break here and then we're going to come back. We still have a couple of more segments of our homegrown program today. And if you have a phone call, just like Greg had a couple of minutes ago, your call is welcome as well at 762-8167.
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0: 9:25 is our time during Homegrown. Robin Trott is joining us once again from our studio, the Colorful Season Studio at KXRA Radio. Robin, I know we were talking a little bit about the event Hort Night coming up toward the end of the month, but really that's not that far away. I believe, if I'm reading the calendar correctly, 12 days from now, Hort Night over in the community of Morris. Do you know the time frame? And then I may have a follow-up question for you as well, in regards to not necessarily how to get there, but, where it is located in the community of Morris.
4: Yes, so at 4 p.m. to 8 p.m., if you go at 4 p.m., you're going to get all the speakers. So I said that executive director of the National Garden Bureau is going to be there. Mary Rogers, who is with the Department of Horticultural Science, is going to talk about organic vegetable gardening that works. And Gene's the right plant place. They're going to be there for a presentation. Stearns County Master Gardeners are going to be there. So to get all of the tours and the speakers and such, go at 4. There's demonstrations, flower arranging demonstrations and fruit grafting and all of this stuff. So you can go and do that. But if you don't want to be there for 4 hours, you can drop in and tour the gardens.
0: Yeah.
4: And there will be people there. So it's just a really, I'm going to be there. It's going to be a really great night. And it's at Highway 329 in Morris, 46352 State Highway 329. And so you're going to have to help me here, Dave. So you go from Starbucks to Morris is how I get there. And it's right at that big intersection.
0: Yeah, the four-way stop, which would be Highway 28 and U.S. Highway 59. So
4: you go left.
0: Yep.
4: Or you go south.
0: Yeah.
4: Let's say south.
0: Right.
4: From that big intersection, four-way stop. And then you'll see the university on the west-hand side of the road, and then directions to get to the research center on the east.
0: It would be to the east of Highway 59 then.
4: But there are all sorts of ways to get there other than that. There are back roads, gravel roads. My car is so filthy because we live on gravel. I like to go tar if I can. And Morris is a really nice community, and they have good restaurants.
0: Yeah, you can make an evening out of it, and that's one of the nice things about visiting our communities is that you don't have to just be in and out.
4: Right.
0: There are different things to do. I mean, activities and stuff like that. But I do recall, and I don't travel, when I normally go into Morris, it's usually on Highway 28, and then I get over to Highway 9 and head to the downtown area.
4: Yes.
0: And everything. So I don't normally drive U.S. Highway 59, although with the road construction of Highway 28 now, that would be a route that I get on more. But I do recall there is a turnoff to State Highway 329, and it is signed. Yeah, I mean, it's the Minnesota Highway sign and everything,
4: right.
0: So it's easy to see.
4: And you'll see the signs that direct you, and if you miss all of those, you'll see the
0: wind turbines.
4: Thank you. Yeah. I'm spinning my finger here, and Dave
0: right.
4: knows
0: well,
4: what I'm talking
0: well, and
4: about.
0: And I think, I think a lot of people do tend to refer to them as windmills, but I believe at one time there was just one, and I think there are now two.
4: There are two or three. And what's really cool is that's the place where I've been able to get the closest to these wind turbines, and it's quiet, and you can stand by it, not like directly underneath it, but close enough. And they actually go, woo, woo,
0: okay,
4: as they turn around. If you all could, they whistle or whisper.
0: Right.
4: And
0: yeah.
4: It's just, I never knew that. I mean, they're big enough that you'd think they'd make some kind of noise, but it's just kind of a windy noise. So it's really cool. Put it on your calendar. I will be there. I'm planning to be there unless...
0: would you be there for the full four hours?
4: I'm going to be there for the full 4 hours. I'll have my... name tag on. I'll have a University of Minnesota Extension shirt on so that you can find me there if you have questions. I haven't been there this summer, so I love to see what they've been doing. And, Colorful Seasons just announced their sale, right? And so their sale, 20% off all nursery stock. So nursery stock, trees and shrubs and things like that, plus their perennials. And you can... go to Colorful Seasons and pick up, and this includes hydrangeas. Yes, it does include hydrangeas.
0: Okay, yeah.
4: I love hydrangeas. They're so beautiful, so many different colors, poofy flowers. If you don't like hydrangeas, I'm sorry. You've got to grow some just to see. Yes, you will love them. But I've been waiting for this perennial sale because is it the right time? Is it the perfect time to plant a perennial? Well, not in this heat. But
0: when it gets to 77 degrees on Tuesday or Wednesday,
4: is the perfect time to plant a perennial. And, these have been outside all summer, so they have been experiencing all of the heat that we have. So you don't have to harden them off, meaning slowly introduce them to the outdoors. No, you can put them in the ground. And the great thing, too, is the people at Colorful will, if you've never planted a shrub before or a tree, they'll help you. Dennis will help you select one, or anybody else who works there. They're all very knowledgeable. If you have questions about the best way to plant it, they can assist you with that. They can give you literature that says, here's how you plant. And they're kind, knowledgeable people with a really good selection. 20% off of a tree or shrub, that's a heck of a deal. And it's still only July. We've got August. And so go early so that you get the best selection. Because once people hear 20% off all perennials and grasses, trees, shrubs, and then 25% off the home decor, oh my gosh.
0: My goodness.
4: They have got so much beautiful stuff there. Go soon, go early, go plenty of time.
0: Yeah.
4: And so this nursery sale does exclude those fall annuals. Like, you know, think about the, chrysanthemums and the things we plant for the fall. Because we gardeners plant year round, and we have containers, and the stinking raccoons. If anybody has any idea how to keep the stinking raccoons out of my containers, I'm going to go and buy a whole bunch of plastic forks and put them in my. They're digging up my roses. I'm not happy with them. But we change our containers to match the season, and then when it freezes, then we put a red twig dogwood sticks and spruce tops and stuff in them. So, so it's not going to include those fall annuals, but it's going to include all the other things. And go to Colorful Seasons as soon as I sign off so that you can get the best selection. And their stuff is good and it's guaranteed.
0: Very good. And, you know, as you shop at Colorful Seasons Garden Center, there's a possibility that maybe they'll run into you because you are a regular shopper at Colorful Seasons.
4: Oh, yes. I have to limit myself to one trip per payday.
0: Okay.
4: And one plant, because I could buy $5,000 worth of plants from Colorful, but I don't have the time. I'm building my shade garden right now. They do have a really nice selection of shade plants. So they're going to be, those are perennials. Their astilbe is beautiful. They have cimicifuga. Which,
0: oh, boy.
4: That's a big cimicifuga racemosa. I can't remember what that's, the goat's beard, maybe that's what it's called. But all sorts of beautiful plants that you can buy. And gardeners know what I'm talking about, perhaps, if I say cimicifuga. Now I'll have to look up and see what the common name for that is.
0: But see, if you mentioned that term to any of the announcers here at KXRA or Leighton Media, they would probably respond back to you, bless you.
4: You know, like
0: you just sneezed.
4: This is true, but it's so many beautiful things. Go say hi to Linnell, find Dennis or some other person out in the nursery center. That's the outdoors where all of the shrubs and trees are. Gosh, they've got a nice selection. And if you're not sure what you want, so the first rule is to figure out why it is you want a shrub or a tree there in your yard. The second rule is to look up. What do you have that will be above it once that thing gets full-sized, if it's a tree? If you have power lines or phone lines or lines to your house, don't plant it there. And because there always has been one there is not a good enough reason to plant another one there.
0: Right.
4: So figure out why you want the thing there, and then go find that plant that will fulfill that requirement. But always look up. Because I can't tell you how many places I've gone to where they've planted a tree right under the phone lines. Not thinking that in 15 years that's going to be up in the phone lines.
0: Right. So. Yeah, that's a good advice. So very good. So again, plenty of reasons for you to stop and shop at Colorful Seasons Garden Center in Alexandria. They are one of our presenting sponsors of Homegrown every Saturday morning between 9:05 and 9:45. We are now 25 minutes away from 10 o'clock, so that means we've got about 10 minutes left of today's program, and we'll have our final segment next.
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0: We now return to the Colorful Seasons studio at KXRA Radio for our final segment of Homegrown as Robin Trott is joining us. And Robin, I jotted down in some of the notes that you and I were bantering about before we started the program today. We did spend a little bit of time talking about Hort Night, which is Thursday evening, July 30th over in Morris from 4 to 8 p.m. But I believe there's a special event in the community of Hutchinson, which is from our area a little less than a two-hour drive, or right about 2 hours or so, depending on what route you choose to take. But what did you want to share about that?
4: So I have been getting questions about garlic because we're getting really close to the time to harvest garlic. Typically, end of July, beginning of August is when you harvest garlic. And you know that the garlic is ready to harvest when the lower leaves are turning brown, but the top 4 to 5 inches are green, right? The bulbs are well-formed, not splitting. You dig one test bulb with a garden fork to see what it looks like. And then if the cloves are distinct and the skins are really tight, then you harvest the rest of them. And I know a lot of people plant garlic and harvest garlic. And do you like garlic, Dave?
0: I am not a big garlic person.
4: I'm sorry, I can't be your friend.
0: Yeah, I know.
4: the
0: relationship has been severed.
4: Severed! Yeah. Garlic goes into just about everything I make. I love garlic.
0: I can enjoy it in small amounts.
4: Okay.
0: You know.
4: I always put twice as much garlic into a recipe as it's called for.
0: So. That's probably why your delicacies are so good.
4: The Minnesota Garlic Festival. It's hosted and presented by the Minnesota Sustainable Farming Association, and it's in Hutchinson. Now, this is it's on Saturday, August 8th, so a week after the Morris event, Hort Night, you've got the Garlic Festival, and it's an annual celebration. It features garlic growers, cooking demonstrations, live music, family-friendly fun. You can taste all the different varieties because there are all sorts of different kinds of garlic you can grow, and they have different flavors. Some are much more pungent. Some have huge cloves. So you can learn new recipes, connect with fellow garlic enthusiasts. And so if you want to learn more, if you want to have fun celebrating this wonderful herb, go to the Minnesota Garlic Festival and learn more about growing garlic. So again, that's, and I don't have an address for it. Darn, look it up for me, Dave.
0: Yeah, I can do that here. So,
4: but it's on August 8th, 2026 in Hutchinson, and now I have to look. You're going to look it up. So Sustainable Farming Association Garlic Fest. We're getting that information.
0: Okay, the information here. And we might need to give a little bit of an update as I jumped online here. They are indicating the Minnesota Garlic Festival is on August 15th, which would be the following Saturday.
4: Following Saturday. So that I got wrong.
0: Yeah. And they note it at the McLeod County Fairgrounds in Hutchinson.
4: Thank you.
0: The 19th annual Minnesota Garlic Fest in Hutch at the McLeod County Fairgrounds. The hours of the event are 10 a.m. to 5 p.m. I believe it is a ticketed event, and then you also, I'm just looking at the they actually do have a Minnesota Garlic Festival website, which is mngarlicfest.com.
4: So it's 12 and under are free. Ages 13 and up are $10 to get in. And so you can purchase tickets online. You can see the festival, the schedule at a glance, see what's going to be there. But it is a blast. And the people with the Sustainable Farming Association are great people. These are Minnesota farmers. So I'm glad you caught that mistake because, yeah, I don't know why I had it on my calendar as the 9th because it is the 15th, but that's coming up. And, you know.
0: Yeah, so about a month away for that. So 4 Saturdays from now.
4: But get it on your calendar.
0: Right.
4: And we'll mention it again. And then the last thing I'm going to talk about, just a few short minutes, is Japanese beetles. Because Linnell is getting a lot of questions at Colorful about Japanese beetles, and I am getting a lot of questions. So Japanese beetles are invasive species. They were brought into the United States in the

0: Japan, they brought cherry trees, and they were on the cherry trees from Japan. So that's why they're Japanese beetles, because that's where they came from. They are voracious eaters, and they eat 300 or more kinds of plants. They'll eat leaves and trees. They'll eat your roses. My job when I was 3 years old was to follow my dad in his rose garden and pick all the Japanese beetles off the roses. Remember, this was the East Coast. We were in Maryland. We were in Pennsylvania. That's not too far from where they entered the country way back when. They came into Minnesota in the late 60s, early 70s, but not in the quantities that I used to see when I was a kid. And now we're seeing them, and they cluster, and you'll have hundreds of them on a plant. And as they eat, they release a pheromone, which attracts other Japanese beetles and tells them, food here, buffet. And so the thing I'm going to tell you in the last couple of minutes is do not put a trap, Japanese beetle trap, in your yard. Because if you have Japanese beetles now in your yard, that trap has got that pheromone in it, and it will attract more. So go put it in your frenemy's yard, and they will have more Japanese beetles. The best way of dealing with them is to pay a little kid, a penny a beetle. You knock them into sudsy water. So a couple of squirts of dish detergent. I use Dawn, so Dawn dish liquid.
1: Yes, you know, Dawn helps the ducks of the world, and it can obviously help humans in terms of getting rid of the Japanese beetles.
0: And if you they're not going to bite. They are coppery. Their shell is a coppery color, but their head is a brilliant emerald green. And they're about the size of my thumbnail. They're this pudgy little round, little fat, little beetle. But you're not going to see one, probably. You're going to see dozens and dozens of them eating your plants. Shake them off the plant if you don't want to touch them. They're not going to bite, though. You can pick them off the plant, knock them off into sudsy water. Leave them in there. They will drown. The detergent breaks down their exoskeleton, so they drown. And that's the best way, because they don't have that pheromone that they're going to release when that happens. And you'll get them all that are there. Yes, you'll get more flying in. They're going to be up in your basswood trees eating the leaves. And what they do is, if you're not sure, they skeletonize the leaf. So they eat all of the soft leaf material and leave all the hard stuff behind. So they leave this beautiful lacy leaf. And it's really cool, the design they create, but they can really do a lot of damage, especially to our annuals. They're not going to kill our perennials, but they really will damage them. They'll make them look ugly, and they'll slow them down. So if you need more information about Japanese beetles, you can go on the University of Minnesota Extension website, or you can give me a call. Remember, this time of year, I work Tuesdays through Fridays. Sometimes when the van breaks down, that doesn't happen. But you can always leave me a message, and I can help you identify the bug. But if you look on the Extension website or look up Japanese beetles Minnesota, you can find a picture of it. They're very distinctive, and they don't necessarily kill trees, but they will eat your annuals to the ground, and they will do a lot of damage to your perennials.
1: Yeah, and we don't want to have that happen. So 762-3890, is that the phone number that connects with you at the Extension office in Alexandria?
0: Yes, and if I'm not there, you can leave a message. I do check my messages this time of year. I get dozens of them when I'm not in the office, so it might take a little while to get back to you. But leave me a message, and then I can make an appointment with you. You can come into the office. That way you know I'll be there. And look at your damage. If you're not sure it's Japanese beetles, look at the bug. If you bring a bug, put it in a container and then put it in your freezer, because that will maintain the color. Don't just put it in a container and let it die, because they will lose their color. If you put it in a container and put it in your freezer, it will maintain the color. It will kill the bug. And then I won't have squeamish colleagues because I have bugs all over the office.
1: Right. Yeah. And you probably don't often put bugs in the freezer at all. But this is an example where you would want to do that.
0: Yes. But you need to, of course, put it in some kind of container. It can be a zippy bag. I don't care what you put it in. If you're not sure. But if you just let it die in the zippy bag, it's going to lose its color. And that makes it really hard to identify certain bugs. I need to see the color.
1: Very good. Robin, again, a fast-moving program as it normally is when you're with us in the Colorful Season studio. I hope you have a great week ahead. I think JC's on this side of the glass next Saturday. Week.

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1: Guy. Less Humid.
0: Yep, very good. 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

0: This is Weatherology. I'm meteorologist Allura Lockwood with the Alexandria Lakes Area Forecast. Mainly sunny skies today with daytime highs approaching 85. North winds 5 to 10 miles per hour. Mainly clear skies again tonight. Lows dip down to about 64. Mainly sunny skies tomorrow. High temperatures reach up to 87. High of 89 Monday with a slight chance of rain showers. 89 Tuesday. For KXRA, I'm meteorologist Allura Lockwood.
1: And checking out some temperatures around the region here in the 9 o'clock hour. In the St. Cloud area, it's sunny and 73. Dew point in St. Cloud is at 65. Much of our region is reporting partly to mostly sunny skies at this hour. It is 72 in Little Falls, 70 in Long Prairie. Sauk Center checks in with 71 degrees at this hour. In the Glenwood Starbuck area, it is 73. In Benson, it is also 73. Over in Wilmer, it's 73. And Morris reports in with 72 at this hour. Elbow Lake is checking in at 72 degrees. It's 73 in Fergus Falls. And right now in the Alexandria Lakes area, we have a northeast wind at 9 miles an hour, 69% for the humidity. Our barometric pressure is at 30.07 inches. The dew point is 63, and with some sunshine, our temperature is 74.
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7: Ladies, today I've got a simple idea that will draw your husband closer to you. Applaud him. That's right. Cheer him on. That's the secret. Most guys have had people cheering for them from the time they were a child. His parents, coaches, teachers, and his buddies. They clapped when he scored a touchdown or mastered a musical piece or brought home an A on his report card. Now that he's grown up, he's looking for pats on the back from his boss, from his coworkers, and guess what? From you. He wants you to be his biggest cheerleader. The trouble is, a lot of guys come home to a wife who's critical of him. To him, it can feel like he's being booed. You may think that pointing out his flaws is helping him, but it pushes him away from you. All he hears is how unsatisfied you are with him, that he's not a good husband, not a good father, or that he doesn't provide well for his family. Now, I'm sure your husband has plenty of things he could work on to improve, but he needs to know that you believe he can be as successful at home as he is at work. Your husband craves your respect. He'll step up when someone spurs him on as a father, as a husband, and in his career. Something deep within a man will emerge when you speak words of encouragement into his heart and believe in him. He'll transform. He'll strive to become the great guy you already believe he is. So, ladies, if you want to draw your husband closer to you, cheer him on. For Focus on the Family, I'm Jim Daly.
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15: MNN, I'm Jason Dinesen. A couple from Burnsville faces charges of child abuse relating to their 2-year-old son. Authorities say 27-year-old Karina Burns is charged with child torture, assault, and harassment, while 27-year-old Colt McNeese faces child endangerment charges. Prosecutors allege Burns documented repeated assaults in text messages, photos, and videos sent to McNeese over 2 years. The Minnesota Twins lost to the Angels last night at Target Field, 4-3. The Minnesota Lynx host the New York Liberty this afternoon at Target Center. Longtime Twins broadcaster Dick Bremer.
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19: Bob writes about it. Jim talks about it. But Chuck did something about it.
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21: He's something else, baby.
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20: Double Four,
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22: Welcome to the Jim Bob Sports Jamboree, presented by TWS Remodeling and Trade Home Shoes. The superstar Mike Morris is here, Vikings legend Chuck Foreman is here, Jason Homer of Lake Country Insurance Services is here. All right, gentlemen, this is going to be, again, we're in that period where Vikings news.
23: Hello.
22: Not a lot.
23: Yeah.
22: Not a lot cooking right now. It's almost too quiet. You'd think somebody would say something about somebody. You'd think that someone on a hometown TV station would show up in Biloxi, Mississippi, and he's back home working out, and they ask him about the quarterbacks, and we'd get a nugget.
23: Right.
22: But we've got radio silence. Nobody's saying a word about our guys.
23: It's
22: we haven't heard Carson Wentz carving up some walleyes. In North Dakota, he hasn't appeared on WDAY. We haven't heard JJ down in Illinois, back at Michigan.
23: God.
22: Haven't heard anything.
23: It's just a black hole.
22: Yeah. It's
24: that time of year.
25: Might be by design.
22: I know.
25: The questions are getting right now.
24: I thought some training camps already open.
23: Pretty close. When do they play the Canton game? Because those teams have to be there first to get ready for the Canton game.
22: Yeah, probably in about a week or so.
23: Yeah.
22: They'll jump into it. But, yeah. But I want to go down the road of players forcing issues. Because with the Minnesota Wild, Jason, our hockey guy, they've been pursuing Dylan Larkin, who has came out and said, with 5 years to go on his contract, I am no longer happy here. I want out. Now, football, it seems, here's the hierarchy in my mind. You can tell me which way I'm going. That's fine. I say NBA players run the league. They go where they want. Then I would say maybe baseball.
24: I agree with that.
22: Football, and then hockey was last. But all of a sudden, the hockey is jumping up to the NBA. But Chuck, in football, when somebody didn't like where they were, they start chirping. Not only are they off that team, they're usually out of the league.
24: Out
22: right?
24: of the league in my era, no doubt about it.
22: But even nowadays, I mean, when people turn into malcontents, then all of a sudden there's baggage there, and you're scrambling just to get a tryout.
24: Or they do it like this, of like you were unhappy and you wanted to move, and they say, sure. Like Mike Lynn would say, sure, Rams, give me 3 number 1s, 2 number 2s, 3 number 3s, and you can have it. That's what they did to me.
23: So I guess you're staying put, right? They're going to make sure that it can't happen.
24: That's what he's saying. I'm like, we're sitting there laughing at him.
23: Yes, you're going to stay.
24: But, you know, that's what he was saying in his own way of saying it. Hey, nobody's going to do that. There ain't a player in the world that's worth that.
0: Unless you're playing in the NBA these days.
22: Right, but the NBA is the only league where you can dictate where you want
24: to go. You have one great player, he can take you to a lot of places.
0: Well, and a lot of that, too, that's a lot of the collective bargaining agreement in these leagues, right? Because the NFL with non-guaranteed contracts until, you know, a guy like Cousins comes along and says, I'm not saying anywhere without guarantees, and now people are kind of following suit.
24: Right.
0: I just feel like a lot of times what you see with these with the leagues and what these collective bargaining agreements allow or don't allow, eventually an owner caves to it, right? And when they do, the dominoes start falling really quickly.
23: That's the new market.
0: But the NFL, like, yeah, to your point, if you're not happy and you start expressing that, unless you've got a bunch of guaranteed money or you got a huge signing bonus you have to pay back, the team's just going to be like, whatever, we'll cut you, you know?
24: Right.
0: Like, but you'll be out of a job. Whereas, you know, NHL deals are fully guaranteed. Major League Baseball deals are fully guaranteed.
24: There you go.
0: And then, you know, a guy, you talk about Larkin. Larkin has a full no-trade clause. So he completely commands the market for himself. And, you know, and then, you know, you got Steve Yzerman who just stepped down today. I think he just completely mishandled that situation, you know, way over, asking way too much. But also, you know, stripping him of his captain designation, everything. But a guy like Larkin, you know, he's like, well, what do I have to lose? I've got 5 years left on an incredibly friendly, team-friendly contract. I'm going to go where I think I can win. At least I want to win a cup if this is what my situation is. When you got guys like Quinn Hughes now, they're talking about probably going to get $20 million. I mean, that's wild for the NHL. And that's a huge chunk of salary cap. But a guy like Larkin, he's an incredibly team-friendly deal. Yeah, anybody would want him, right? I mean, I don't think he's not like McKinnon, McDavid, you know, give up the farm for him, but that's what Yzerman seems to think he's worth. You know, when you start floating things like Faber and Boldy, I mean, but
22: right,
0: but yeah, it's just it is crazy, and I think it's these collective bargaining agreements and how each league is set up differently is really dictating how these players are, you know, where they're.
22: Yeah, I mean, Star, do you think this is? I mean, you're the player versus the owners. Do you think this is a better way that sports is better now with guys being able to force their way out and, you know, saying, well, I'm not playing here anymore, even though I got this signed contract for another half a decade.
23: Yeah.
22: I want to leave.
23: It's pretty tough to do. I think in the NFL, especially because if you're one of the guys that isn't like the tagged like a superstar or franchise type player, those guys can play that game, but it hurts the guys down the list. Into the blue collar guys, because it sets a market that's so high that if they don't accept now what they've got, because it's risen too much almost to even sign them at all and keep them, they can be out of the league because of what the top upper echelon guys did to the market. It scales up so much that they'd rather go back to the rookies and pull another couple young guys onto the team rather than keep a 3-4-5 year guy and just start again at a cheaper contract. With a rookie player because of what they did in the hierarchy, because everything rises to the surface. That's what happened with free agency when we got it passed in 1993. Judge Doty did that here in town, and forevermore you had free agency again, where you had the ability to up and leave if you were unrestricted. So after that, if you had live money on the table with somebody else, the contracts went back and forth and the rights to refuse and so on and so forth. And then now you find yourself with a big contract, but then everyone in your position then bumps up too, closer to you or ahead of you. And it did that throughout the entire league until everyone was making, literally every position makes millions of dollars now, including the long snapper. I think our guy makes 1.2 a year. I think he does. But anyway, it has done that to the league. But it almost can make a guy too expensive to keep on the team, and it allows them to go off and just bring the talent pool back in from the college ranks.
0: What I find really interesting on that note is how the leagues respond to these cap increases, because obviously the owners can, right? I mean, they're not losing money. I mean, the Seahawks are sold for $9.6 billion. Yeah. Remember not that long ago we were talking about the Clippers for $2 billion, and everybody's like, $2
23: billion? Yeah.
0: Now we're talking about double-digit billions.
23: Yes.
0: But, you know, it's like when the leagues get these new salary caps, it's like they don't know how to handle that extra money. And so they just go, we're going to pour it all into one guy or two guys.
23: That's it.
0: And the tough thing is, to your point, the guys at the bottom, and some of them are veterans who now have a veteran league minimum that maybe the team doesn't even want to pay anymore. So now you're affecting their ability. to continue on with their career. It's crazy.
23: To your point, it also, when you reach a four-year level, you also are vested as a veteran player for pension. And rather than to let them fall into that pension, they'll get rid of them right before they reach that fourth year and go back and get another whole core of young players to play special teams and whatever else up until 4 years again. And it's just amazing what happened is that they didn't tell them how to spend it when they started coming out with the first salary cap. And I think the first year out was literally $36 million per team. That's what it was. But if you had taken $2 million and divvied all that out with the core players, the blue-collar guys, and given them $100,000 to come back and plus their regular contract, they all would have been happy. They would have been really happy with that. But they didn't do it. They didn't tell them how to spend it. So they went to the big-name players, and I get it. That's what makes the game what it is. But if they had just divvied it up the last $2 or $3 million of that and made all the core players happy, they would have all re-signed and not gone anywhere and played the domino game of losing a long snapper and going picking up the next guy that falls off and exchanging places like musical chairs.
0: Right.
23: So that's what happened though.
0: Yeah, I remember.
22: Chuck's just like, I'll take that.
24: Yeah, I'm. You did a great job. No doubt about it, but. And I didn't have that experience in my time.
0: Yeah.
24: So it was either. Let me tell you what he did to me. Here's how it used to go. You go in there. You have your attorney there. I had a guy by the name of Tom Rich. Then I had a guy named John Wooten. You go in there and you negotiate, right? You think you're negotiating anyway. And then when they get tired, Mike Lynn to my attorney, Tom Rich. Okay. He says, that's it. That's all I'm going to give you if you don't want it. Go get a job at the post office. Of course, my attorney jumped over the table and tried to choke him out. And I had to pump.
0: Wow.
24: I had to pump. But that's how they used to insult you.
0: Right.
24: See, people don't know all that kind of stuff, that inner working things back in my era.
23: Yeah.
24: That's how they used to take advantage of players. They had total control. They could do and say anything they wanted to.
23: That's right.
24: And you had no recourse.
0: And that's why I think free agency is a good thing.
24: It's ultimately a great thing.
0: It's the best for the players that support the game,
24: right?
0: But then you know all this money that's come into it now,
24: right,
0: and all these salaries. And I remember Joe Flacco signing us after the Super Bowl. He got $18 million, and nobody could believe that somebody was getting $18 million to play a game, right?
23: Yeah.
0: Now, was his market value that? Yeah, absolutely. He just won him a Super Bowl. He was one of the top selling jerseys in the league. All those things are great. But, you know, I remember talking to Kyle Rudolph right before we got Kirk Cousins, and there was that huge salary cap increase that year. And I remember saying, are you worried about where this money's going to go? Because my thought is it's all going to go to quarterback. And I said, I feel like they need to put a positional salary cap in where, you know, you have a team salary cap and you have a positional salary cap. and then you're not going to have somebody making $60-70 million a year and taken away from your guy who's
23: the core player,
0: 2 years, who's covering special teams or whatever, and just trying to make a living for his family. And it's, you know, I don't fault a guy for getting as much as he can in the system, but also what's the other shoe to drop on that? There's always an unintended consequence.
23: Right. It was really tough, and I know we have to probably go.
22: Yeah, we probably have to go.
23: Okay, well, we probably should then. Yeah. Let's just do that.
22: Yeah, all right. We will hold that thought. We'll also talk about the NFL Top 100. Some names are out already, and one is a very big surprise. A quarterback that you've been in the camp with for years got slighted. We will see. We'll do that and much more. You're listening to the Jim Bob Sports Jamboree, presented by TWS Remodeling and Trade Home Shoes.
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28: This is Weatherology. I'm meteorologist Alora Lockwood with the Alexandria Lakes Area Forecast. Mainly sunny skies today with daytime highs approaching 85. North winds 5 to 10 miles per hour. Mainly clear skies again tonight. Lows dip down to about 64. Mainly sunny skies tomorrow. High temperatures reach up to 87. High of 89 Monday with a slight chance of rain showers. 89 Tuesday. For KXRA, I'm meteorologist Laura Lockwood. Right now, 75.
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22: 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Vikings legend, Chuck Foreman, the superstar, Mike Morris. And let's see, he didn't like the man who's got his back. He didn't like the Reaper. Whisperer is what Chuck tried to tag Jason Homer of Lake Country Insurance Services with. Let's see.
23: Let's call him a zero deductible guy.
3: or not.
23: Bad idea.
22: How about we just cut it to zero?
23: Yeah, zero deductible.
22: No, just zero.
23: Zero deductible.
25: That's fine, too. I deserve that. Yeah.
23: Yeah.
22: Let's before we get into the NFL's top 100, just so you guys all know, none of the Vikings quarterbacks are listed in the top 100 this year.
24: Okay.
0: Come on.
23: What? Well, I mean, how could they be?
24: Yeah.
23: I mean how could they possibly be?
24: Well,
23: a top 100 players, that's a big list.
24: Wait a minute. I know Sam Donald.
0: What about top 100 quarterbacks?
23: Yeah, are we talking top? What are we?
22: Top 100 players in the entire NFL.
24: Right.
23: So, I mean, there's.
24: Well, who went from 2 to 69 this year?
22: That's who I wanted to talk to. But before we're going to hit that one, we're going to hit Dodge of Burnsville.
23: Ah.
22: Because for that player that went from 2 to 69, he probably had to pack up a lot of stuff, and he must have baggage with him. So he needs a big truck to drive down all the way to number 69.
23: Yeah, no question. Well, I mean, talk about baggage. I mean, when he gets there with the team, I mean, he's going to drop baggage off at the front office, too. But anyway, get into a truck that's reliable. If you've got baggage or not, you need a truck that's reliable and that can get you there from point A to point B, so do it the right way. It's on Cliff Road and 35W. It's Dodge of Burnsville. Stop off there. Say hello to Mark or Adam Sava and kick the tires. Get out there on the lot. There's one of every color, every size, quarter ton, half ton, one ton trucks, cars everywhere. They got the Hellcats. They've got the Red Eyes, you name it. So get on down there and say hi to those guys. Great, big, huge used car lot as well with deals to be made. So step on down. And the service department will be there for you after you purchase something or trade something. And you'll walk out of there feeling really good. Say hi to those guys and tell them the superstar Mike Morris sent you.
22: There you go. And also, if you want to make a top 100 wherever, you're a youngster, you need some guidance along the way, you have a place where some kids in West Central Minnesota might want to hang out next summer.
23: West Central Minnesota is where they set it up. They never really know which college they're going to. They're making the circle around there. Kevin Tafe is his name, and he is the guy that's in charge of making all those arrangements from year in, year out. The different colleges, every time he's done it so far, I guess. I wasn't able to attend this year, but I guess it sold out very quickly for the young guys and for the older guys in the afternoon for 2 days straight. And they took care of the parents that showed up with a boat ride, a fishing trip, some golf, and you name it. They had a nice dinner for them the night before. And so onward they go. And Kevin Tafe, we want to thank you very much for sponsoring both the Starstruck and the Jim Bob Sports Jamboree.
22: Very good. All right. That player that made the precipitous drop in the rankings is a quarterback that you like, Lamar Jackson. Lamar
24: Jackson.
23: Ooh.
24: But, you know, they rate you according to your yearly performance, and let's face it, he didn't do that well last year.
22: No, two-time.
24: He was hurt.
22: NFL MVP, missed 3 games with a hamstring and another one with a back contusion, and can't really move like he used to in the past.
24: And that's one of his assets, his escapability, and he wasn't able to do that last year. Hopefully he'll get back on track, and maybe this is a good eye-opener for him that he's ranked 69 because from what I understand from back in my hometown area that he is participating in the off-season type workouts.
22: Yeah, he was, it says here in this article that he was all the way down to 72 before.
24: Right.
22: And then came up with 2 great seasons back-to-back and was number 2 on the rankings the last couple of years before this past season.
24: Well, you know, it goes to show you, it's what have you done for me lately? And that's just the reality of the game. He didn't perform, so he went down. And he doesn't deserve to be number 2 right now. He hasn't done anything. He hasn't maintained that same performance, so he's dropped.
0: And my apologies to Lamar Jackson. I had him on my fantasy team last year, so that is probably why.
24: I think that's way too far down for Lamar Jackson.
23: Right. I do, too. I think it's way too far.
24: Maybe 20 or something like that.
0: That's what I was going to say, 20, 25.
24: But all the way down to 69 is kind of crazy.
23: Can you put Harbaugh's performance as a coach? Can you equate that into the situation where Lamar didn't play the same way last year, or you want to do the blame game, or was it just him falling off his game?
24: No, here's the deal. You know, they can coach you. They can give you the game plan.
23: Yeah.
24: Who got to perform it? I mean, who's got to execute it?
23: Nobody executed
24: anything. The receivers didn't. The offensive line wasn't up to snuff. The defense wasn't as dominant as it normally is. They had a lot of issues going on, and a lot of it had to do with injury. for sure, no question about it. When you got your main guys out, you got issues. So, it's a whole new year. Of course, I'm used to the Baltimore Colts, but the Baltimore Ravens, I think they'll be back. They got a new coach, new system, new excitement. What do you say?
22: Yeah, Jesse Minter takes over there. So,
24: so we'll see.
22: We'll see where it goes. Do you like these rankings of things? Do you enjoy that? As players, would you have liked to have seen this back in your day?
24: It could be a motivational factor for sure. How's he ranked above me?
8: Yeah.
24: Well, I could say that too in a lot of different ways, man, because I was like, how's this guy there and I'm not? My way of thinking, sometimes I'm like, who is evaluating? Who's making these decisions?
23: I was going to ask that. I mean, this is the one that the players vote on, right?
22: Yeah.
23: The players only.
22: Players Association.
23: Yeah, that's what I thought. So, I mean, it's your peers that actually have the say in this thing. And that's a big get, is to be on that top 100 voted on by the players that you play against. That's pretty big. That is another reason why I'm wondering why they have Jackson down so far on 69 at 69, because he plays better than that. He just had a rough year health-wise. But anyway, the players would know, and so that's how the voting came out. That's all you can do is vote. And there must have been some players that stepped it up, and they saw it differently.
22: Right, because you could see if it was a fan vote where people bounce around, this guy was terrible.
24: He just didn't seem like he was on his game last year, even from the start.
23: Yeah, he was different.
24: I just don't think, maybe he didn't put in the effort that he did to prepare for last season as he's done prior to.
23: It's very possible.
24: I think that has a lot to do with it, too.
23: Very possible. You put in a couple of great years like he has, though. I mean, it's hard to stay at that level, too. It's really hard to stay on top.
24: But you got to work harder and harder every year to stay and maintain that level of performance.
23: Agreed.
24: So, who knows? But it's a wait and see. In a couple of weeks, we'll see how he comes out.
23: He'll be the kind of guy that comes out swinging. He'll want to jump back up and show people he's still the real deal, which he is. Yeah. He's a good player.
22: Yeah. All right. Speaking of good players, the Vikings, the running back situation for this season, I think that's going to be a real key for this team's success this year. If to take the pressure off these young quarterbacks, Aaron Jones was certainly good. Jordan Mason, good. You also bring back Xavier Scott. And then Claiborne, the draft pick that everybody's high on.
24: Well, it looks like it's going to be a running back by committee. I mean, what's his name, Jason?
22: Aaron Jones, you're talking about?
24: No, Aaron Jones.
22: Oh, Jordan Mason?
24: Jordan Mason. But Aaron Jones, I think, is going to be the guy to get him started. Now, I think Jordan Mason, he'll come in and make his contributions to spell Aaron. But I think they got a good running back room.
22: How critical is that for these young quarterbacks, Star?
24: I think it's really critical. I mean, your run game goes, it makes everything easier. Your pass game goes. If your run game goes, your passing game goes. The confidence in the team goes. You burn up the clock. You put points on the board. Some consistency in your offense on a every game basis. I think that gives you consistency from the offensive standpoint.
22: Do you think O'Connell values the run? Because it doesn't really seem like that with the Vikings under his tutelage.
23: On second down, he's only showing, 13% passing?
22: Yep.
23: He must be running it quite a bit. But I would say that if he doesn't believe in it, him playing quarterback, he has to know that the pressure is taken off the quarterback by having the great running game. And, I mean, that's been the National Football League since day one, is run, and then the passing game evolved and finally became what it is now. But when you have the big offensive line and the big-time running back, then you control the game and the clock, you pound the hell out of their defense, and your defense rests over on the bench while you take all the time off and pound away, and then maybe score a touchdown, maybe kick a field goal, but either way, you're beating up on their defense, and yours is staying fresh, and you control the time on the clock. So, I mean, that's the way it's always been. Chuck will attest to that one ahead of anything, but that's the way it's been. And when you can find a quarterback that can pass the ball and you've got a few guys to sprinkle it around to, then it just opens everything up. Wow. That's the way I see it.
22: All right. We'll take a break. 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
0: Getting warmer.
22: That's not a bad one.
23: They call him the big premium. 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
24: You got to come up with something.
22: 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That could work.
0: You guys are actually costing me business now. 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
23: Oh, God.
22: We also have our producer, Hunter Ellis, who has Chuck's latest round of appearances to share with you, where you could come out, talk to Chuck about these things. Talk about the Vikings running back, the quarterbacks.
24: Be ready for the truth.
22: Exactly. He's got the truth for you.
1: Be sure to come to these appearances with a lot of praise for young J.J. McCarthy. I'm sure Chuck will love that. On August 1st, up at the St. Cloud Sky Central Airport, you can find Chuck, along with Tailgate Spices, who'll be doing an appearance there at the North Star Air Show. That's at 9 a.m. on Saturday, August 1st. It'll be a great day. Come have some food, hang out, watch some planes, and meet the legend himself, Chuck Foreman. That is August 1st at the St. Cloud Sky Central Airport.
22: Are you a flying guy, though? You like to look at him up in the air.
24: Hey, I'll get on the plane if I have to. But I'm driving, man. That's my thing. I love seeing the country, but I will fly. But, you know, I've been to some air shows several times, and they're really enjoyable.
22: Oh, it's amazing.
24: Yeah, it is. And seeing all the new planes they have, they showcase and all that kind of stuff is like amazing, especially when you've been around a while like me and you've seen it back then, and then you see it now and you're like, wow.
22: Getting in the DC-3, yeah, right. That was going in the back, climb up the tail.
24: Yeah, and all that kind of stuff, man. It's different.
22: Exactly. You know? All right, Jason, so you don't like so far any of our nicknames. Max?
24: No.
22: Max Premium?
0: I'll take just about any of it other than the big premium.
23: I've gone to the great bother of asking AI. Okay. My question was the top 10 nicknames for a top-ranked insurance broker.
0: Okay.
23: The answers to the top 10 are in. Number one, the policy powerhouse.
0: Ooh.
24: Yeah, okay.
23: The
24: okay.
23: coverage kingpin.
0: All right.
23: The claim commander. The premium predator. The premium predator.
0: Well, let's cross that one out.
23: The protection pit bull.
22: Oh, I like that one.
23: The liability lion. The shield supreme. The trust titan. And the last one, the deal dominator.
0: Mm. What was the first one?
23: The policy powerhouse.
0: Ooh, I like that.
22: There it is. All right. All right. So you need your policy powered up. How do we get in touch with you guys?
0: Come to the policy powerhouse.
24: There you go.
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22: 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What was it? Big premium?
23: Policy powerhouse.
0: Not the big premium, Jim.
23: The massive premium powerhouse. Yes. Yeah. 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
0: The very reasonable premium. 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
22: There you go. All right. Training camp, we're waiting for it to start. We're excited. Viking fans are excited. Chuck, how excited were you knowing the clock was ticking and you had to report to Mankato?
24: Oh, I was always excited to do that. I mean, I always thought coming to Mankato back in that time was a place you could come relax and, you know, just concentrate on what you had to do, because, you know, you had to make sure you came in shape to be able to do that, because there was a time when guys used training camp to get in shape. Remember that?
22: Yeah, yeah.
24: And as time went on, I learned you better be in shape before you get there. So then when I went from my college all-star game to here, of course, I was in shape and stuff like that. But I learned real quick that even that, I wasn't in good enough shape, because I didn't know how they were going to use me. And, of course, they were using me a lot. And so, you know, you had to figure out a workout program for me to be able to take that on. And, yeah, it was a lot of commitment as far as, you know, how you're going to work out and what you had to do to work out to concentrate on the things that I needed to separate myself from everybody else.
22: Because you had six preseason games.
24: Yeah, six preseason games. That was crazy.
0: Six?
24: Yes. And then not only that, you didn't get paid for those.
0: Ooh.
24: And you know, and so if you would have gotten hurt, you up to you know, anyway.
0: That's crazy.
24: Yeah, that was the way it was then. That's how much control they had. And then fortunately, you know, with the union getting stronger and stuff like that. See, I guarantee you, most of the guys playing today, they don't even have a clue. All they know is what they see right now. But they don't know all this. Remember, guys would, if they were to hold out, they would, like, keep you out of the league.
2: Yeah, they don't. Yeah,
24: you know, if you were supporting the union.
0: Yeah.
24: That's how much power these guys had. And then, you know, we got the union going. And even at that, you know, you got minimum stuff. And now when I see these guys, you know, and they got a good, strong union. Well, you know, right now they make so much money. You know, they handle it right. They don't need the union for anything. Well, for the most part, as far as getting the things that you need if something should happen health-wise or something like that. But, they, you know, with the
22: health. Could a J.J. McCarthy survive your training camp?
24: No.
23: You should take your time and think about it.
22: Yeah, we're not under the gun. You don't have to be.
24: Okay, but what I saw.
23: I said the same thing.
24: Hey, man, there's no way.
23: Thank you.
22: There you go.
24: And then you know what? I don't want to say it, but you know, the purple people eaters, they got that name for a reason. And they were, just to look at them, they were intimidated. You know how intimidated I was when I got out from the college all-star game? And I'm like, then I come into that first practice being number one draft choice anyway. Hey, rookie, you know, then they talking. I'm like, man, these guys don't like me. You know, really, that's what I was thinking. What did I do to this guy? But they were testing me from the day I walked into training camp. You know, like for instance, if I'm going, getting the ball and I'm doing something I'm supposed to be a walk through, and next thing you know, somebody's smacking the crap out of me, you know, like, I mean, why you do that? Well, rookie, go back. You know, I'm like, but I'm just saying, they would let you know. Let's put it like, Bud didn't have to ground you. They grounded you. And if you didn't adjust right then, you'd have a long season. Forget the football season.
2: Yeah.
24: I mean, the football games I'm talking about.
0: Right.
24: If you didn't adapt and fall in line, you were in some serious trouble. Because you know how back, because I'm going to say this one more thing.
22: All right.
24: Because everything was predicated, because you didn't make a great deal of money, but the playoff money was your bonus money that you could put away and save.
0: Yep.
24: For the most part. Because the money you made during the year, for you know, back in my time, that got you through for maybe, you know, paying your bills and stuff, maybe put a couple thousand away. But, hey, when you're the number one draft choice and you get $26,000 your first year, $28,000 your second, and $32,000 your third, you know, of course, back then you could buy a house for $70,000, $34,000, $50,000, depending on how much I mean. But there's a dollar difference, but it wasn't any generational money. You know what
22: right,
24: I mean?
22: Right.
24: And so there's a big difference now.
0: Yeah.
22: No doubt. I mean, those guys don't even stay overnight now. Now they go home every day. They don't even have to go eat dorm food.
24: They don't.
2: Jeez.
24: They don't do any of that. We had dorm food, but you know, that was the fun of it, though. Don't you think?
23: I mean, that was the fun of it. You know,
24: huh?
23: That was just it. It was getting together and pulling all the guys together.
24: Everybody was together. Yeah. These guys would be up there. They'd be playing cards, all this kind of stuff.
23: Yeah, it was football.
24: It was football, and everybody, 24/7. It was just everybody was there, and everybody, it was a, man, I loved it.
23: Yeah, all right. It was good for that reason.
22: All right, gentlemen, we're out of time. The gym

0: Premium Eater.
1: Oh.
0: Yes.
2: Purple People Premium Eater.
3: Yeah.
2: Say that five times real fast.
0: I think that could be it.
2: I think that could be it.
4: The Purple People
1: Premium Eater
4: Powerhouse.
0: Yeah, but he eats the premiums. He gets them smaller for
1: Think
0: it.
1: About that, it, that Jason. You got a lot of things to think about.
2: I do.
1: It's going to be your choice.
2: I know. It's going to be very overwhelming when I get back to the office.
1: All right.
0: We'll take a break. Bob Sansevier says he'll join us next. Stay with us and see.
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16: This is Weatherology. I'm meteorologist Laura Lockwood with the Alexandria Lakes Area Forecast. Mainly sunny skies today with daytime highs approaching 85. North winds 5 to 10 miles per hour. Mainly clear skies again tonight. Lows dip down to about 64. Mainly sunny skies tomorrow. High temperatures reach up to 87. High of 89 Monday, with a slight chance of rain showers. 89 Tuesday. For KXRA, I'm meteorologist Laura Lockwood. Right now, 75.
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0: We are joined by Hunter Ellis from Trivia Mafia. The man knows trivia. So, but we're going to talk to him about some things that are not trivial in the least. Fantasy football. All the camps will be open within a few weeks. All the people playing fantasy. I've had like three different emails or texts over the last few days for three different leagues about setting the date. And one of them is just, I mean, it's a dynasty league. We got like 20 guys on a team, and it's just for the rookies. And, you know, should we do it in a couple of weeks, or should we wait till just before the season? A couple of weeks? What's the, it's just rookies. Come on. Let's get it done. This way it doesn't interfere with my others. Well, no, but I mean, it's one guy, well, I'd like to wait till the end. Why? Why do you want to wait till the end? Well, I found out somebody told me he's like new to the league, so I guess he has to do a lot more research. It's rookies. Do your research. Let's go. Anyway, yeah. We are going to talk about fantasy football. We're going to talk about players that when I started fantasy football, there was nothing. There was no fantasy football. There was no websites then. I mean, the internet was new. It was back in the 80s, and there was not a lot of information. Now you are inundated with it, and I'm going to start off with this guy. You know, if you have whether a draft or an auction, should you beware of Christian McCaffrey? Because you go to all these sites, oh, he's turning 30. Oh, he had so many carries last year. Everything with him is dependent on whether he stays healthy. That's the case with every running back and every player in the league. Will they stay healthy? I'm betting that he does, and I don't have a problem with him turning 30, as I don't have a problem with Derrick Henry being 32. These guys, the training that they put in, the way they keep their bodies, going from 29 to 30 is not a big jump. It's not like some, you know, like you talk about a magic number. It's not like a, uh-oh, he's done. No, not at all, and I have no problem taking Derrick Henry either. Are you wary of guys like that?
1: You know, you mentioned Christian McCaffrey and Derrick Henry. I feel like those two are almost exceptions because they are such freaks of nature. Like Derrick Henry, aging does not apply to him.
0: Nope.
1: He is just as good as he was 3 or 4 years ago. He's in that dynamic Ravens offense. I would definitely draft Derrick Henry, you know, maybe not first round value, but I would still take him pretty high. He should be a top 10 running back. Christian McCaffrey, I think, is even higher just because he is that dual threat. Obviously, Henry catch many passes.
0: But he'll score touchdowns.
1: See, yes.
0: The thing that concerns me more about Derrick Henry is a new coach and a new, you know, relatively or potentially new offense. That would concern me more than the fact that he's going to have a downslide. But if you got Derrick Henry, you run the heck out of him. Now,
1: yes, you do.
0: The guys that worry me, and if it was not for the fact he was injured last year, Cam Scatabo's worries me a little bit because he's coming off of a pretty bad ankle injury, and he's a guy that I don't think he'll go through the season healthy. If you get him, you better tie him up with Tyrone Tracy because he runs with incredible abandon and he doesn't like go down. He's not like back. And I don't know if you knew this, but back in the 70s, Franco Harris ran out of bounds a lot. You know, he turned the corner, and if he had somebody coming at him, he's running out of bounds. He's saving his body. This guy does not even think of saving his body. I mean, he's great to watch, but if I'm getting him, I'm definitely paying the premium to get Tyrone Tracy as well, just to cover myself.
1: I think you hit the nail on the head right there by saying he's fun to watch. Like, the sample size of Scatabu was so small last year, and yes, he was dynamic. He had some big games. He should be the Giants' RB1. But it's a really small sample size, and let's be honest, he's pretty reckless. So I think he might be a victim of media hype a little bit more than anything, in my opinion. I wouldn't necessarily go too high on Cam Scatabu.
0: No, and you know, I'd love to have, on one hand, I'd love to have him, but on the other hand, there's other guys that I feel safer with. And you know the kind of guys that, well, let me deal with Malik Nabers first because he's also on the Giants. Coming back from a torn ACL, the only guy I've seen to come back incredible from a torn ACL was Adrian Peterson. And I think that Malik Nabers, I mean, they don't even know if he's going to be ready for the start of the season. And the fact that we're in July and that is still a question, he's a guy that, yeah, I'd love to have him on my team, but I'm going to be very careful about drafting a guy like Malik Nabers because he's coming off the injury. Same thing, I mean, I don't know that Tyreek Hill will even sign with anyone because he had the dislocated knee, torn ACL, torn LCL, torn MCL. His career may be over. And his injury usually takes 18 to 24 months to get back to whatever your peak had been. And I think he's still got stuff in the tank, but I'd be concerned. And same thing, by the way, Tank Dell had the same amount of injuries to his knee as Tyreek Hill, you can have him. I don't really want anything like that. No, thank you, sir. No, thank you.
1: The Tyreek saga is going to be interesting, right? Like, he had maybe the highest of high that a wide receiver can have. And it got so ugly in Miami at the end there. Remember when he got his injury, he was like handing up the peace sign. He was smiling. He looked like he was relieved to be injured. I don't know. I don't know if that's somebody I want on my fantasy team.
0: No, not, you know what? And he's not even on any team. Nobody has signed him. So that's not something that's, you know, it's not hard to stay away from a guy like that. Now, there are a couple of guys that are not injury or age issues. They're law issues. And Rashi Rice with Kansas City is one, and Josh Jacobs, and there's a few others. But I have no hesitation. I would love to have Rashi Rice on my team. I think he's going to have a monster year because I think Mahomes, with the addition of Kenneth Walker, and by the way, that's another guy, he is going to be asked to be their absolute bell cow. He's not going to be sharing or time-sharing with a Zach Charbonneau type. Isaiah Pacheco is not going to be cutting into his yardage totals. I think Kenneth Walker, I'd love to have him on my team because I think he's going to put up massive numbers, and he'll be the third down back as well, which... this is a team that hasn't had one of those in a while that can run and catch, you know, so that's
1: a big
0: opportunity. I would be all over him. And agree with that, or are you a little iffy?
1: No, I would totally agree with that. I mean, especially with the Chiefs, they're going to get creative. They're going to find ways to get guys the ball. I would go in. Why not?
0: Well, and I'd also be careful, like with some of the rookies, like for instance, last year, Ashton Jeanty, he went for an auction league. He went for a lot of money, but he went to a lousy team. Same thing with Jeremiah Love. He is going to a lousy team, and guys will pay a lot of money for him, and that could be a committee, so at least to start out, because of the guys that they had, the other running backs they have on that team. They don't have slouches on that team. So that's one you got to be real careful with. And the guys, you know what the guys that I like are the type of things I mentioned before about Scatabo. I actually kind of like DeAndre Swift and Kyle Manungai of trying to get both of them because they will share. That's a timeshare, but timeshares generally cut down on guys getting hurt because they're not all beat up as the game and the season wears on. So that doesn't scare me at all. But the only thing is you better make sure you get them both. So if you're in a regular, like a snake league draft, you better make sure you go in the round earlier than expected for a Manungai. And if you have Swift, because he's going to be more valuable to you than any other team. So keep that in mind. And that to me is one of the big ones. Now, there's no timeshare in Detroit anymore. That's done with Montgomery going to Houston. And Montgomery, by the way, they have offensive line issues, but I'd have no trouble taking him because he's going to be the bell cow there.
1: He's a touchdown machine. I've actually got a Detroit point. I'm glad you brought up Detroit. So looking at this season and thinking about the tight end position, which is a position I feel like you and I haven't talked a ton about, you remember how dominant Sam Laporta was in his rookie year, and he's sort of fallen off the last 2 years? I actually might peg him as a sleeper for this year for having a big, I mean, not breakout, but kind of return to form year up in Detroit with David Montgomery gone, right? They're going to be looking for more options in the end zone. The offense of Detroit is pretty dynamic. I like Sam Laporta kind of being a sneaky tight end pick.
0: Here's the only thing about Detroit. Well, actually, with you talk, it's Bijan or Jameer. Both of them have new, now Atlanta's got a whole new coaching staff there and coordinator, but Detroit's got a new coordinator too. So you don't know how these guys are going to approach it. So that makes
1: true. It's risky.
0: It is. There is a little bit of a risk there, but I mean, there are guys that I'm not concerned about in any way. I would stay away, even though I have two of them already in one league. I would stay away from that Commanders because if you're going to take one of them, I think Rashad White would be the stronger pick because if you're in a league where you're getting points for catches, he is the guy that's going to catch the ball. He'll catch 70 passes or so. So, and he'll also run the ball some. So you want to get him. And the other one, Bill, was it Crossett Merritt, whatever the heck is the rest of his name. Bill. I got him too. Ja'Cory, but he likes Bill. Be careful on that one. But there are guys that, you know, with the standalone value, even Bijan Robinson gave up a lot of carries near the goal line last year to Tyler Algier, who's now in Arizona. So he may give up some carries like that to Brian Robinson. There's like no one you could say. The guy actually who I think is going to have a big bounce back year, and a lot of, you look at these mock drafts, and he's down, his second round. Saquon Barkley could have a big bounce back year.
1: Oh, that's a great pick. Yes.
0: So I'd look at him. If you're looking for a guy that you could think can, you know, can really be a standalone value. And I'm very excited about his chances. And, you know, other like the young guy, the second year player, Bashaul Tuten. I like him too. And I'm going to mention the last one and then we'll have to move on here. But Omarion Hampton is the rookies will cost more money than second year guys, I think. Hampton is going to have a big year. That's the anticipation. But keep in mind, the new offensive coordinator is Mike McDaniel. He wanted Keaton Mitchell out of Baltimore. He's got the kind of speed that Achan had, and I think he envisions having that deal in with the Chargers. It's got to be much more of a committee than a lot of people realize. So if you get Hampton, you better get Keaton Mitchell.
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1: Welcome back to This Week on Capitol Hill. I'm Tony Perkins, your host. Well, the House Budget Committee this week advanced a framework for Reconciliation 3.0, which includes scaled-back funding for defense and intelligence. The measure also includes agricultural aid and funds to improve election integrity, which the president touched on Thursday night. Now, this marks a key step for Republican leaders as they look to pass this measure, along with several other key items, before the upcoming August recess. Joining us now for our weekly conversation to discuss this and more is House Speaker Mike Johnson. He represents Louisiana's 4th Congressional District. He's on the road in Iowa. Mr. Speaker, welcome back to This Week on Capitol Hill.
2: Hey, Tony, great to be with you. Campaigning, barnstorming through the state of Iowa with our candidates out here getting ready for this midterm election. And yet we still have, as you said, back on Capitol Hill, a very aggressive agenda ahead of us next week. We're moving, pushing forward the America First agenda. Sadly, you know, as we discuss all the time, the Democrats don't want any part of this anymore. And so we got to do it on our own. And that necessitates the use of tools like reconciliation and a CR, continuing resolution, that we'll try to pass next week, because we're going to have to fund the government on our own. The Democrats don't want any part of it.
1: There's a lot on the plate. I mean, I know you're accustomed to, you know, 23-hour days, but the fact is you've got the Reconciliation 3.0, you've got the National Defense Authorization Act, and a CR that would fund the government through the election. Those in and of themselves could take weeks. You're going to get all this done next week.
2: Well, they could, but, you know, we have done a lot of preparation work leading into this. Now, Reconciliation 3.0 has changed in its scope, and some of these changes are by necessity because of the shifting landscape in politics, the loss of Senator Lindsey Graham, who was a central figure because he was the chairman of the Budget Committee in the Senate and was effectively the quarterback on that side, the dynamics that are shifting in terms of national security and all the rest. So we have to adapt to that and move forward. But on each of those measures that you discussed, a lot of work has gone into this in the previous months leading up to this point. And desperate times call for desperate measures. The reason we have to get Reconciliation 3.0 done is because it has those three elements that you mentioned. It is the vehicle for us to deliver the Save America Act to the president's desk. It is the only way to do it, because remember, there's no way to get 60 votes for Save America in the Senate. The Democrats just simply won't go along with that, and you've only got 53 Republicans. But we're going to make it a reconciliation matter, tying it to the budget with a fiscal impact that will qualify it for that process, so we can pass it with 51 votes in the Senate and finally take care of this problem. Proof of citizenship to vote and a proof of ID when you show up to do so. Simple, important matters. The president highlighted that in his speech this week, and I think 83% of the in the most recent poll of Americans understand the necessity. We got to deliver that.
1: Now, Mr. Speaker, I don't question the House's ability to get this done. You have been able to do some amazing things through prayer and hard work, but the Senate seems to be stuttering a little bit when it comes to Reconciliation 3.0. Where do they stand on the CR? And we have the Democrats in the Senate actually blocking the National Defense Authorization Act.
2: Well, I think Leader Thune and his team understand the necessity of all these things. And he's got a different calculation than I do in the House. He's got to muscle it through as I do. But we're trying to send over to him a package, as I told him last week, that is irresistible, that every Republican certainly can support. So if you pair the Save America Act provisions, which everybody supports election integrity, and you pair that with some defense spending, which we desperately need to, you know, replace stockpiles of munitions and all the rest and plan going forward, and then you add in a little bit of agriculture funding, that makes it, I believe and I hope, an irresistible package for the Senate. And I think they'll pass that and get it to the president's desk. The skepticism is that they're afraid that the aperture might be open too wide and that too many issues would be considered and the bill might collapse on its own weight. But we worked really hard to keep this as a skinny reconciliation bill by necessity, because that's what's necessary to get it passed. And I would hats off to my budget committee in the House. They did a great job this week passing the resolution.

0: as you mentioned. Now we'll put that on the House floor next week. We'll get it done, send it over to the Senate before the August district work period begins. And then over those weeks, more work can be done to prepare it. When we finally get this done, get it to the president's desk right after we get back after August.
1: So with the Reconciliation 3.0, that is really all upon the Republicans in the Senate. They just need 51 votes to pass that. But let's talk about the CR. The CR, a little different story. The Democrats suggest that they're willing to shut the government down once again.
0: Yeah, they want to do that. They do not mind inflicting pain upon the American people, as they've demonstrated multiple times over the last couple of years, just to try to score political points. I mean, there is no rationale behind it. It's a dangerous gambit. We're going to pass a continuing resolution out of the House, clean, simple resolution, just to keep funding going, and through the, you know, probably mid-November at least, maybe December. We're figuring out the timetable on that. But how could they vote against that, Tony? It's just a simple continuation to make sure troops are paid and TSA and Coast Guard and everybody else to keep Americans safe and keep the government operating and running. I hope we get some Democrat votes in the House to help with that, and we send it over. I certainly hope that there's a handful of Democrats in the Senate who will go along.
1: Mr. Speaker, I think I could just play back a recording from several months ago where you asked the question, how could they vote against that? I think they've answered that previously, that it seems that they don't really care. But there's another dynamic here going into the election. This would be totally on the shoulders of the Democrats if the government is shut down.
0: Well, that's absolutely right. If they choose to vote no and shut the government down, all the Republicans are going to do the right thing. Democrats have to own that. And that'll be a very difficult cross for them to bear going into the election when people aren't getting paid and lines start stacking up at airports again. They're going to know. One party, and one party alone, is responsible for that. No political tricks, no gimmicks, a simple, clean, continued resolution of current funding levels. They vote no, they have no excuse, and they're going to have to answer for it to the people.
1: Now, on the other side of that, coming back after the election, is the plan to then move forward with the appropriations bills that the House has worked on all this time and put them together?
0: I'm proud to tell you, we passed all 12 appropriations bills through the committee. We're moving them steadily off the floor. We're almost halfway there. The Senate has done absolutely nothing. And it's the Democrats in the Senate who completely stopped the process and informed Republicans in the Senate they don't want to do it anymore. I mean, it's so reckless. It is so irresponsible. And again, I believe there's going to be real accountability for that in the election cycle. People have to know. We have to have the government functioning. It's absurd, the games they're playing.
1: And that's the choice on the ballot between responsible and reckless. Mr. Speaker, thanks so much for joining us. Safe travels, and we'll talk to you next week.
0: Thanks, Tony. God bless.
1: House Speaker Mike Johnson on the road in Iowa. It is going to be an extremely busy week for the House next week as they try to wrap things up before the August recess. Of course, we'll be tracking that next weekend as well. All right, don't go away. A few final thoughts right after this.
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1: Welcome back to This Week on Capitol Hill. Look at the evidence. In his address to the nation on election integrity, President Donald Trump declassified compelling evidence that America's elections are vulnerable to manipulation, from non-citizens voting to foreign interference. The president argued that the evidence demands action by Congress to protect one of the most sacred rights of American citizens, the right to vote. That principle applies elsewhere. When the evidence is clear, it demands action. Compelling evidence of a different kind was presented this past week at the confirmation hearing of Attorney General nominee Todd Blanche. Evidence was presented that unborn babies are losing their lives through the abortion drug mifepristone, and increasingly the drug is being obtained through the mail by men who secretly administer it to the mothers of their unborn children. Alabama Senator Katie Britt recounted the story of Jonah Affolter. After Jonah refused to abort her baby, her boyfriend, Hassan James Abbas, an Ohio medical resident, used his ex-wife's identity to obtain abortion pills online to poison Jonah and kill their unborn child. As Senator Britt observed, her story is one of many. The evidence supports Britt's claim. Last month, Army Captain Brandon Jones Adams was convicted of secretly placing mifepristone into the drink of a junior enlisted soldier he had impregnated, causing the death of their unborn child. These are not isolated crimes. They expose the deadly consequences of policies making abortion drugs easier to obtain through the mail with fewer safeguards and less accountability. Now, why was this evidence presented during the Attorney General's confirmation hearing? Because the Department of Justice has the authority to reverse one of the key policies making these crimes possible. Following the Supreme Court's Dobbs decision in 2022, the Biden administration sought to undermine the decision by expanding access to chemical abortion. It relaxed the FDA's guidelines, removing the longstanding requirement for in-person dispensing and medical oversight. But another obstacle remained, the Comstock Act, an 1873 federal law prohibiting the use of the mail to send articles intended for abortion. Rather than enforce that law, the Biden Justice Department issued an opinion concluding that abortion drugs could be mailed unless the sender specifically intended an illegal abortion. In effect, the government said, presume lawful use and ask no questions. That DOJ opinion remains in effect today under the Trump administration. Unlike the FDA's guidelines, which are being challenged in court, the Justice Department can withdraw and replace that opinion without waiting for Congress or the courts. The evidence also shows that the abortion drugs are fueling an increase in abortion. Since Dobbs, abortions have increased by roughly 20% nationwide, with the abortion pill now accounting for approximately 65% of abortions. The evidence demands action. If evidence of election vulnerabilities justify action to protect the right to vote, then evidence that existing federal law is being ignored to the detriment of women, unborn children, and the laws of nearly half the states demands action as well. President Trump should direct the Department of Justice to review the Comstock Act, withdraw the Biden opinion, and enforce the law as Congress enacted it. If safeguarding the right to vote is fundamental, and it is, safeguarding the right to life is foundational. That has been This Week on Capitol Hill.
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8: This is Howard at Town Hall. I'm Bob Agnew in Washington. In his address to the nation this week, President Trump again called on Congress to ensure ballot integrity by passing the Save America Act. On the Salem News program this week on Capitol Hill with Tony Perkins, House Speaker Mike Johnson said today it's likely to happen as early as next week as they tie the legislation to a major reconciliation bill.
0: Desperate times call for desperate measures. The reason we have to get Reconciliation 3.0 done, it is the vehicle for us to deliver the Save America Act to the president's desk. It is the only way to do it, because remember, there's no way to get 60 votes for Save America in the Senate. The Democrats just simply won't go along with that, and you've only got 53 Republicans. We're going to make it a reconciliation matter, tying it to the budget with a fiscal impact that will qualify it for that process so we can pass it with 51 votes in the Senate and finally take care of this problem.
8: Former Deputy National Security Advisor K.T. McFarland is weighing in on the election integrity concerns.
9: Following President Trump's address on election integrity, former Deputy National Security Advisor K.T. McFarland says foreign adversaries are increasingly using technology and social media to influence Americans and shape public opinion.
10: One great strength of America is our elections, right? We choose our own leaders. But it's in some ways the greatest weakness, especially in an era of social media, because they can scramble with our brains, whether it's China using TikTok to feed a certain narrative. So it's like a disinformation campaign.
9: McFarland appeared on Salem News Channel with Larry O'Connor. Willie Nelson, The White House.
8: At a reception with President Trump on Friday, FIFA President Gianni Infantino said the World Cup tournament has achieved its mission of bringing people together.
11: Full stadiums, 7 million people in the stadium, tens of millions in the cities, in America, in Canada, in Mexico.
8: Health experts are warning people to be wary of all that wildfire smoke moving down from Canada. They say it attacks nearly every system in the human body and is especially dangerous for pregnant women and children. More from townhall.com.
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8: In the UK, Andy Burnham officially became leader of Britain's governing Labour Party on Friday. That clears his final hurdle to taking office as Prime Minister next week.
14: The centre-left party will announce the results of a leadership contest to replace departing Prime Minister Keir Starmer, in which Burnham was the only contender. He had secured nominations from 379 of the 403 Labour lawmakers in the House of Commons as of Thursday night. Burnham, the former mayor great of Manchester, has been prime minister in waiting for weeks, but he has revealed little details about his policy priorities. After winning a special election for a seat in parliament a month ago, he pledged to build a politics, quote, based on unity and hope, and an economy that spreads growth evenly across the country. Bernie Bennett reporting.
8: U.S. companies have signed roughly $60 billion worth of agreements and partnerships with the Iraqi government. That includes deals intended to create alternative routes for shipping oil out of the Persian Gulf using pipelines. You'll find more on these stories at townhall.com. The administration is changing how long foreign journalists can stay and work in the U.S., replacing the current duration of status system with fixed periods.
15: The Department of Homeland Security says it's shortening visas for most foreign journalists to 240 days, down from stays of up to 5 years. Journalists from China will face even stricter limits, with visas capped at 90 days, prompting Beijing to warn of possible reciprocal countermeasures. While visas can still be extended, the change has raised concerns over press freedom. Advocates for foreign journalists say the shorter time frames will make it harder for them to live and work in the U.S. Homeland Security says the change is necessary to better vet visa holders.
8: Another milestone for Caitlin Clark and the WNBA. The sharp shooting star, not far removed from a back injury, had her first ever 40-point game in her three-year career while helping to rally the Fever to a 110-107 victory on Friday. More of these stories at townhall.com.
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17: This is weatherology. I'm meteorologist Laura Lockwood with the Alexandria Lakes Area Forecast. Highs level off around 85 this afternoon under mainly sunny skies, north winds 5 to 10 miles per hour. Mainly clear skies again tonight, lows dip down to about 64. Mainly clear skies tomorrow, 87. High of 89 Monday, with a slight chance of rain showers, 89 Tuesday. For KXRA, I'm meteorologist Laura Lockwood. Right now, it's 79 degrees.
18: Thank you, Laura, and hi, everybody. It's 12:06 from KXRA on a July the 18th, Saturday. Cooler than yesterday. Yesterday was 79 right now here at Studios of KXRA. Feels like that. Winds are almost non-existent. Relative humidity standing at 56%. The barometric pressure at 30.08 inches of mercury steady. Projected high today 85, overnight low 64. 5:49 was the sunrise this morning. Sets the night at 9:06. And we have a quarter moon phase. So cooler day today. Yeah, feels pretty good. And that's weatherology on KXRA. Coming up at the bottom of this 12 o'clock hour will be, of course, Minnesota Matters here on KXRA. In the meantime,
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24: Minnesota News Network, I'm Tasha Radel. Fire crews will remain hard at work through the weekend battling wildfires across northern Minnesota. National Weather Service meteorologist Philip Manuel says firefighters could face another challenge as winds are expected to increase over the weekend, potentially making containment efforts more difficult.
1: So this momentary pause, don't let your guard down, because the outlook in the weather forecast, if you're paying attention, temperatures going back up this weekend, wind's going to pick back up this weekend, and we're going to be right back at it with these fires moving on the landscape.
24: A Duluth man has been sentenced to 21 years and 9 months in prison for killing his mother. 47-year-old Nathan Davin pleaded guilty to second-degree intentional murder. Former Minnesota Human Services Commissioner Shireen Gandhi has retired from the Department of Human Services. This is MNN.
2: When it comes to vaping, the truth can get clouded. So let's make it clear. 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
29: Christofferson Bait has been serving fishermen in the lakes area for over 80 years. They have the largest selection of fishing equipment and the right advice on how to get them in the boat.
30: This week's fish tip is for bass. With the heat waves settling in, bass have moved into shallow water under heavy covers, such as lily pads, pencil reeds, and docks. Using baits like a topwater frog or a buzzbait or a Texas rigged straw bait will be an effective way to catch them this week.
29: Christofferson Bait, 3rd Avenue, Alexandria.
31: I'm Mark Anthony with this week's Newsweek in Review. The Minnesota Department of Public Safety says don't ignore the warning signs of heat. They say working in high temperatures without rest can lead to heat exhaustion or heat stroke. Dizziness, nausea, and confusion could be signs of a heat stroke. If someone is experiencing these symptoms, officials say call 911 and cool them down quickly. For more on that, go to the Minnesota Department of Health website. And after days of extreme heat and dry conditions that have helped fuel wildfires in parts of northern Minnesota, there may finally be some relief on the horizon. State climatologist Pete Boulay says the pattern responsible for all the heat is expected to change.
32: Eventually, this large area, high pressure, this heat dome we're in that's causing such warm conditions across Minnesota is going to break down and be replaced by more of a northwesterly flow pattern. So air coming out of Canada, which would mean cooler temperatures and then maybe even some bouts of some precipitation. So we'll take both at this point.
31: By the way, Boulay says the shift should eventually bring in cooler Canadian air into the state of Minnesota. And with the recent heat and lack of rainfall, they're causing drought conditions to worsen in parts of Minnesota. State climatologist Pete Boulay again says the northeastern corner of the state is of particular concern.
32: Temperatures have been about 5 to 6 degrees above normal in the north, about 4 degrees above normal in the central, and 3 degrees above normal in the south. So it's been warmer in the north than the south. And that's along with the lack of rain over the past week has caused the drought to worsen a bit, especially across the northeast where the fires are going on.
31: By the way, here locally, the latest U.S. Drought Monitor map as of Thursday shows that Douglas, Pope, and Grant counties are not currently dealing with a drought. However, parts of Otter Tail, Todd, and Stevens counties are currently abnormally dry. And the wildfires burning in the BWCA are having a huge impact on the economy in parts of northern Minnesota. This is the height of the summer tourism season. DFL State Senator Grant Hochschild of Hermantown says,
33: from the outfitters themselves who take people on excursions all across the wilderness to the restaurants on Main Street and in Ely and other places, this is really going to have an impact on all of the tourist economy in northeastern Minnesota.
31: Now, the Boundary Waters canoe area is closed until further notice. The DNR says this week it could remain closed well into this fall. And with those wildfires continuing to burn in parts of northern Minnesota and parts of Canada, the area has been dealing at times with some poor air quality. Minnesota Pollution Control Agency officials say
0: this year's outlook includes air quality concerns related to wildfire smoke and ozone, especially during periods of hot, sunny weather. Minnesotans can expect to see 12 to 16 days of wildfire smoke impacts and 4 to 6 days of high ozone levels this summer.
31: For more on that, you can go to the MPCA website for up-to-date information this summer. In other news, the Minnesota State Patrol says that every stop is an opportunity to prevent the next crash. During their statewide Maroon Day enforcement earlier this month, on July 1st, troopers stopped nearly 2,200 speeding drivers, including one juvenile traveling at a speed of 104 miles per hour in a 60 mile per hour zone along Interstate 494 in the Twin Cities. Maroon Days are held during the 100 deadliest days of summer on Minnesota roadways when the risk of serious crashes increases during the summer months. They say these enforcement days put every available trooper on the road to stop the most dangerous driving behaviors, including speeding, distracted driving, impaired driving, and not wearing a seatbelt. And locally, a man from Fergus Falls has been arrested after a camera was discovered in a women's bathroom at a Mexican restaurant in the city there. Officials say the 39-year-old male from Fergus Falls was taken into custody. He is charged with felony interference with the privacy of a minor with sexual intent, felony interference with the privacy of a minor, three additional counts of gross misdemeanor interference with privacy. The person who contacted police with the tip reportedly stated that their 15-year-old child had used the restroom in the business and noticed a hidden cell phone. Fergus Falls police say those with concerns or information regarding the case should contact them at 218 area code 332-5512. And an ICE operation at a Bemidji construction site led to one detention on Thursday. Police say a man fled into Lake Bemidji and swam about 100 yards before agents removed him from the water. The hotel's owner says the roofing contractor had assured him that all workers were legally authorized to work. The operation comes about a month after ICE detained more than 20 roofers during another raid in that city. Well, Minnesota employers added more than 13,000 jobs in the month of June, marking a third straight month of growth. Education and health services led the way with 7,800 new jobs. However, the state's labor force participation rate fell for a seventh straight month as retirements and a shrinking immigrant workforce reduced the number of available workers. Minnesota's unemployment rate remained at 4.4%, which is just above the national rate of 4.2%. And after a warm weekend, the National Weather Service says we can expect a cool down for next week as highs by Tuesday and Wednesday are forecasted to fall into the mid to upper 70s across the area. We will actually be cooler than average for a change early next week. By the way, the 6 to 10 day outlook is calling for near normal temperatures and near normal precipitation during the period. Stay with us for more on the weather. And the University of Minnesota Golden Gopher football team is now less than 2 months away from opening the season.
6: The Gophers are working out on campus this summer and preparing for the season opener. Gopher wide receiver Javon Tracy says summer workouts are going well.
7: It's going very well. You know, since the transfer portal, the spring one's gone. So we have our whole team for the whole year. And so we're just trying to really get together outside of football and really have this chemistry. This is what you see right now happening. And then, you know, we go bowling, Topgolf, whatever it is. So it's going very well. I love the team. I'm very excited for the season.
6: Now, Minnesota will open the regular season at home against Eastern Illinois on September 3rd. And that's this week's Newsweek in Review. I'm Mark Anthony.
8: Thanks, Mark. It's 19 after 12 noon, July 18th, Saturday it is, as we turn to our community calendar. Coming up at 12:30, of course, Minnesota Matters. Activities at Encore just about all done for today. Another 10 minutes and whist will be all done. Coming up on Monday, since nothing is scheduled for Encore on Sunday, tomorrow, 9 to 3 billiards on Monday the 20th in the pool room. 9:15 at noon, Bunko B in the meeting room. 10 to noon, beginning bridge A in the craft room. 10 to noon at 5 Crowns in the dining room east. 12:30 to 3 Samba A in the dining room east. 12:30 to 4 men's bridge in the craft room. 1 to 3 bingo in the meeting room, and 3:30 to 4:30 tops number 36 in the meeting room on Monday. And a little entertainment for you, or a lot of entertainment for you, from 5 to 6:30 Monday at Encore on the 20th, Katie Swingman in the dining room. And that's a look at activities at Encore going on 414 Hawthorne, Alexandria. Biltona Lions Club Pancake Breakfast is going on tomorrow. 8 a.m. to 11:30 in the morning. The cost is up to 5 years of age, free. 5 to 8, $5. And 9 and up, $12. And it's all happening at the Miltona Community Center. Common Grounds Coffee House, located at 516 Hawthorne. Every Sunday they have the Blessing Bucket. Gather with them on Sunday mornings, 9 a.m. to 1 p.m., for a handcrafted coffee and a meaningful way to give back every dollar of net profit. And all tips go toward supporting neighbors in our community with medical needs. Evansville Art Coalition pleased to present the continuation of Victoria McWayne Creek and Jared Internet in the EAC Gallery for this month of July. Exhibition runs through July 31st and may be seen during regular gallery hours on Thursday 3 to 6:30 p.m., Fridays and Saturdays 10 a.m. till 2 p.m. Evansville Art Center, 111 Main Street in Evansville. Victoria is a spoken word artist and wordcraft practitioner whose work is rooted in lineage, spirituality, and deep reflection. Jared Internet is a photographic artist whose work blends photography, collage, and a digital manipulation to create evocative visual compositions. Four talented local high school and young adult musicians are honoring our veterans and carrying forward a cherished American tradition by sounding taps at the end of the Joe's Docks. Joe's Dock, along with the beautiful shoreline of Lake Lahamadu, each Friday and Saturday evening through Labor Day weekend. 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As a thank you, all who come to give through the 31st of this month will receive a Fandango movie ticket by email, up to $15 ticket price and fees. 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And the next blood Drive is coming up on Tuesday the 21st, 10 a.m. to 4 p.m. at Calvary Lutheran Church in Alexandria, 605 Douglas Street. 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Call 846-3150 as well. And that is a look at our community announcements. 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Our field announcements are next here on KXRA. Timothy Tim Breda, 66, of Alexandria, died Thursday, July 9th. The memorial service will be held on Monday, July 20th at 11 a.m. At Alexandria Covenant Church. Visitation Sunday, the 19th, 4 to 7 p.m. at the Anderson Funeral Home, and then on Monday, 1 hour prior to the service at the church. The arrangements are with the Anderson Funeral Home for Timothy Tim Breda, 66, of Alexandria. Larry E. Netzelman, 83, of Miltona, died Tuesday, July 14th. The funeral service will be held on Monday, July 20th at 12 noon at Ebenezer Lutheran Church near Leaf Valley. Visitation takes place 2 hours prior to the service at the church on Monday. Full military honors accorded by the Military Honor Guard and Veterans Memorial Honor Guard. Arrangements with the Anderson Funeral Home and Crematory of Alexandria for Larry E. Netzelman, 83, of Miltona. Benita Bonnie Hinton, 79, of Alexandria, died Wednesday, July 15th. The memorial service, 11 a.m. Saturday, July 25th, at New Life Christian Church in Alexandria. Visitation an hour before the service. Arrangements with the Anderson Funeral Home for Bonnie Hinton, 879, of Alexandria. And that is a look at our community announcements from KXRA and our funeral announcements.
9: This is weatherology. I'm meteorologist Laura Lockwood with the Alexandria Lakes Area Forecast. Highs level off around 85 this afternoon under mainly sunny skies, north winds 5 to 10 miles per hour. Mainly clear skies again tonight, lows dip down to about 64. Mainly clear skies tomorrow, 87. High of 89 Monday with a slight chance of rain showers, 89 Tuesday. For KXRA, I'm meteorologist Laura Lockwood.
8: Thank you, Laura. 81 here at the studios of KXRA, a lot cooler than yesterday. A little cooling trend going on right now. Northeast wind 7 miles, relative humidity 54%, the pressure 30.08 inches of mercury and steady. High today, 86, projected 66. The overnight low, 549 with the sunrise, sets at 906, a quarter moon phase. And that's weatherology on KXRA.
10: This is M&N Sports. I'm Mike Grimm. The Twins got a three-run home run from catcher Ryan Jeffers and beat the Cubs in Chicago last night 5-2. Jeffers' blast was part of a four-run third inning for Minnesota, coming out strong after the All-Star break.
11: First off, you know, everyone loves a four-day break, but when you're rolling, you want to keep on playing and keep on playing well. You know, I'm really happy, and it doesn't surprise me that the group of guys we got, you know, just jumps right back into it and puts good baseball together.
10: Bailey Ober worked 5 1/3 innings of 5-hit, 2-run ball to improve to 7-3 and gets the Twins to .500 for the first time since April.
12: Honestly, wasn't even thinking about that. Yeah, it's always good that we're playing winning baseball and just hopefully to continue that this series and going into Cleveland after this.
10: Game two of the three-game series is tonight in Chicago. The AAA St. Paul Saints beat Louisville in St. Paul last night, that final 3-1. The Timberwolves wrapped up Las Vegas Summer League action with a 128-120 loss to the LA Clippers last night in Nevada. Jalen Williams came off the bench to score 21 for Minnesota. And the Lynx are home tonight hosting Portland. Minnesota head coach Cheryl Reeves says they have the best fans of the WNBA in Minnesota.
13: I think we've just always been a great fan base for, you know, embracing players for who they are, leaning into them. Not just like tolerating, but leaning into them. And so, you know, this iteration of the Lynx, I think it's also, I think that's the joy of being a fan. It's you know, the basketball is great, but they connect with them in ways that make that connection even deeper. And so, I'm proud of our fan base because I think they all understand the value of being authentically yourself and how you can bring that to what you're doing. And there's just joy all around.
10: Tip time tonight set for 7 o'clock at the Target Center in downtown Minneapolis. For more Minnesota sports info, go to MinnesotaNewsNetwork.com. 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
34: Welcome to Minnesota Matters. I'm Tasha Radel. Joining me this week are MNN's John Anderson, Sean Maloney, Mark Dorenkamp, and Mike Grimm. Your go-to crew for what's making news, noise, and headlines across the North Star State. From the Capitol to the cornfield, from Main Street to the lakeshore. If it matters in Minnesota, we're on it. Here's what we're diving into this week. College sports seasons are ramping up. Minnesota flower farms are in full bloom. Better solutions for deer and elk depredation are needed, but first. The story that has dominated the news coverage this week is the wildfires burning in the BWCA and northern Minnesota. There's been evacuations and smoky air quality alerts that have stretched all the way south to the Twin Cities. MNN's John Anderson talked exclusively with DFL Senator Grant Housechild of Hermantown after he spent the day in Ely talking with firefighters on the front lines.
10: Senator, you mentioned you were in Ely yesterday to get a briefing. Boy, I can't imagine how bad the conditions are up there. Kind of describe what you saw.
33: Yeah, it's hard to see up in Ely and hard to really take in. You know, we've seen about 15 to 17 fires, and a lot of those are starting to merge together up there. So the numbers are sort of fluctuating. But, you know, we're talking 25,000 or more acres of wildfires up near Ely and northeastern Minnesota. So I just want to first and foremost give a shout out to the Forest Service, to all the first responders and firefighters in our region. They calculated yesterday there's about 400 to 500 firefighters on the ground are coming to our region. We're the third highest priority in the nation for wildfire fights. So we're really getting prioritized given the circumstances on the ground. So just grateful to all the local folks and the first responders who are helping tamper down these fires.
10: Yeah, kind of give us an idea. I mean, you're a guy, you're in good shape, you're young.
0: How tough is it to breathe for you? I mean, I can only imagine for people who have health conditions, but how tough is it?
33: Yeah, absolutely. I mean, I have a sore throat. You know, you might even be able to hear it here on air a little bit. I've had a headache since yesterday, just sort of breathing in the air. And I haven't even spent that much time outside. And so a lot of this is just how bad the air is. You know, we've broken records on negative air quality up here in northeastern Minnesota. It's really off the charts. So I guess the other message is, please take this seriously, whether you're young, old, have a health condition or not, you know, please do your best to stay inside when you can. Use an air filter, you know, make sure that on your car and in your house that you have the air circulator button clicked, so that your air is sort of staying internal to your home and your car. That's an important piece. So yeah, a lot we need to do to stay safe.
0: All good tips. You know, I want to touch on the first responders and our even like our BWCA guides who are out there, and they're all risking their lives. I mean, what an incredible job that they're doing, that no injuries, no fatalities, a fire like this, and everyone so far has stayed safe.
33: That's exactly right. The briefing yesterday, they said there are no reported injuries. And I just want to say, given how these outfitters are being personally impacted financially and personally with what these wildfires will do, but yet they are out there helping save lives, helping make sure that they're rescuing folks out of the boundary waters. Just incredible work by our local folks who are providing these things. And, you know, northeastern Minnesota, I always say, is a place that everybody gets to enjoy because it's the best of Minnesota. But it also means that we face unique natural disasters of flooding and wildfires. And it just seems year after year now, this is happening. And it's just a real challenge for our local communities and our businesses up here.
0: Yeah, I thought it was a little ironic. You and I, a couple of weeks ago, talked about the mining operation coming and how that was going to be a huge boost for the economy. And then this happens. Mm-hmm. With the boundary waters closed and with these fires going on, the evacuations, this can only hurt our small businesses that are up there.
33: Absolutely. That from the outfitters themselves who take people on excursions all across the wilderness to the restaurants on Main Street and in Ely and other places, this is really going to have an impact on all of the tourist economy in northeastern Minnesota. And you're exactly right. You know, we also have two mines down still in northeastern Minnesota and challenges with economic conditions. So this is just another example of how northeastern Minnesota is a unique place, and we need to really look out for this region. And that's going to be my job down at the Capitol next session.
0: Yeah, I want to get your thoughts also. Governor Walz yesterday had a briefing here. He and the executive council extended the state services for another 30 days, which means the National Guard stays up there. He also said he's tapping into this fund that is put away for emergencies like this, where maybe we're not going to get federal aid. What else would you like to see being done to help all of you up there?
33: Well, I think first and foremost is we need good coordination and federal and state resources directed towards this fight. You know, it's sometimes difficult to get all of the different agencies and entities and local entities and federal entities to work together in these moments. And so communication is critical. I know that they've sent up Central Command in Orr and Ely. I visited those spots yesterday. So it's just important that communication happen. And then I would just say, don't forget about us after the fires are done. We have seen time and time again in northeastern Minnesota when flooding or fires happen, people are ready to help with the fight, but we have to remember the economic impact that has in our region. And so next year, when the session begins in January, I'm going to be telling that story and making sure my colleagues know how critical it is that we support the businesses impacted by this up in northeastern Minnesota.
0: All right. Well, I got a little scared yesterday when the forestry person down here at the briefing said, when they asked her, what is it going to take? And she said, to put this out, we may need snow. That's pretty frightening.
33: Yeah, one of the firefighters said yesterday, and I thought this really stuck with me. He said, it would take a rainfall with a name to put out these wildfires. What he's saying is it would take a hurricane to actually put out these wildfires. And that obviously is not going to happen on Lake Superior. So we're going to have to keep fighting this through the fall and wait for snow. But until then, my hope is that the smoky conditions and the health risks and, of course, lives are not lost in between.
34: MNN's John Anderson and DFL Senator Grant Housechild of Hermantown. More Minnesota Matters after this short break.
1: Breaking into the open as Thompson goes out to the 15th of the 20 break. Oh, the 30.
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34: Welcome back to Minnesota Matters. I'm Tasha Radel. A policy specialist with the Minnesota State Cattlemen's Association says better solutions for deer and elk depredation are needed. MNN's Mark Dorenkamp has more.
4: My name is Ryan Voss with the Minnesota Cattlemen's Association, and I have a farm right down in southwest Minnesota where we have cattle, corn, soybeans, alfalfa, along with some pigs. And with the Minnesota State Cattlemen's Association, I am the Region 7 Director along with the Legislative Chair. So with that, my job is I am the liaison between all of the counties and the State Exec Board. So if they have an issue that they need to be brought up to Minneapolis or to our board, that's my job to get that there.
5: Ryan, let's start with that. What are some of the issues right now from a policy perspective?
4: Yeah, so from the policy perspective, the one thing that we're really paying attention to right now is truck weights. That is a federal thing that we're working on right now, but what we'd like to do is see an increased amount of truck weights going down the interstates. We would also like to see that the delisting of the gray wolf, the elk and deer depredation is a big thing that we're working on right now as well.
5: With the elk and deer, what are some of the potential solutions that have been thrown out there?
4: So I think the big one is just being able to increase the amount of tags that we're giving out and being able to make it easier to get those tags. It's a really hard process right now. You got to contact the DNR and they got to have proof of the damage and everything like that. But when we're dealing with cattle feed and everything, it's not something that if a silage bag rips open in the middle, that can be pretty devastating to the entire pile. So just making it so we can handle what we need to handle easier.
5: With the summer beef tour that's going on today in southwest Minnesota, what are you hoping to take away? What have you seen so far?
4: You know, I love to see all these people out here. This is an amazing opportunity once a year. We have 9 stops that we're doing, including 2 industry stops. So being able to come in and see everybody's operation, every year that I come to one of these things, I take something away, whether that be their working setup, whether that be their feeding setup, whether that be the equipment that they're using. Just being able to look at it and see that life is not just a bubble. There's life outside of your bubble as well, and understanding that my operation's not perfect. So being able to go into somebody else's operation and take little bits along the way is really what I think to be the biggest takeaway here.
5: Well, let's talk about your operation. How are things so far in 2026?
4: You know, 2026 has been a great year for us. We've always been kind of on that boundary of too dry. We're in the D1 stage right now where I'm at, but we always seem to catch that right rain. So we're right on the edge. We're flirting with, we're going to have cattle that we're going to have to feed on pasture. And then we get a 2-inch rain. So everything that I like to see with the rain and with the corn and the beans and everything like that just look fantastic. When you look at the corn fields, I can honestly say having fields totally tasseled out at the beginning of July, that was something we don't see very often. We obviously are getting the growing degree units, but we also are catching the rains at the right time. So when you see these beans canopied in and the corn fields all tasseled out, you can't complain even if you wanted to.
5: So as far as getting the herbicides on in a timely fashion, any fungicide plans here in July?
4: So a lot of people are putting fungicide on right now, but the corn is too tall. So a lot of people are airdropping that. We started out Y dropping, a lot of people did, but they're just kind of passing on that right now because when corn's 7 feet tall, no matter how high that high boy is, you're going to run over some corn. Unless you got a 120-foot boom, it doesn't really pay to have any damage in your field. So a lot of people are going to aerial dropping, whether it be with drones or airplanes.
5: Yeah, a lot of excitement and optimism regarding the cattle markets, Ryan, and that's been the case for a while. But as you think about the opportunities for profit and how that's influencing decisions on your farm, what comes to mind?
4: So the one thing that really comes to my mind is this year, I'm a feedlot primarily. We also do a little cow-calf, but we had a lot of roughage left over from last year because we had a lot of hay that got rained on it. So what a lot of feedlots are doing, because it is cheaper feed and you're dealing with a quicker turnaround, it's a shorter window on feed, a lot of guys are going to buy heifers breeding them up, AIing them, running a bull behind them, and then selling these heifers. So that's what we decided to do to try to have this open heifer, to try to have this bred heifer market cornered. But the one thing that kind of concerns me with doing that is I've heard a lot of feedlots doing this. So what people got to remember is it is going to be quality over quantity when it comes to buying these bred heifers, especially out of a sale barn. So you're going to see a lot of heifers hitting the floor bred, but you got to remember, do I want that animal on my farm for the next 5, 10, 15 years? Because these heifers are a long-term investment. When you look at these long-term investments, you want to have the right genetics, you don't want to have problems, and you want to check for docility. So a lot of people that are feeding 100% of their retention of their heifers, I don't know if that's necessarily the answer, but we're going to be seeing a lot of bred heifers hitting the market here pretty soon.
5: It makes me think of the farmland market a little bit, where we saw a steep run up, and as things have maybe leveled out a little bit, the quality is what's still grabbing that hefty price tag.
4: Yeah, when you look at these animals, being able to go pay $3,500 for a bred heifer that's poorer, or $5,500 for a heifer that's going to be in your herd for a long time. When these calves are $1,800 to $2,000 day one on the ground, as long as they've had colostrum, people are selling them for that. I would rather have that day-old calf be out of a $5,500 heifer than save that $2,000, because one calf can pay for that difference. And as long as that cow is in your herd for years to come, there's going to be nothing but success in your operation.
5: Anything else you want to be sure to talk about?
4: I just think the one thing that's really important right now is farm safety. Another thing is farmer suicide awareness.

0: We know we can be highly competitive. It's only an 8-team Big Ten tournament this year, and so that's new. It's typically been more. So it'll be every point really, really matters. And, you know, you have the 7 no plays, and so you get the schedule you get, and yeah. you got to win games and be ready for every single moment.
1: Always dangerous when you start picking out individual players because you're worried about some that you may forget. But I do have to ask you about some of your returners. Take us kind of through who are some of the athletes that you'll be counting on. Like, if you want to do special things and get into that 8-team tournament and make some noise in the postseason and all those things, who are some players you'll be counting on?
0: Yeah, I mean, luckily when I look at the list, it's big and. Yeah. It's a veteran group in terms of we just have a really big senior class, and I always think teams that do well typically have a lot of veterans who are ready for big moments and to make big plays. Sarah Martin will be in goal. She's a returning senior. She's had a wonderful offseason, and so we expect really big things from her. Caroline Birdsell is a returning forward. I think she's also had a really productive summer. She was injured all last summer prior to our season, so her preparation has looked really different, and that's been really fun. Taylor Heimerl, a local Rosemount kid, she had a wonderful spring with our team, and I think she's going to be really, really impactful. And, you know, we have Ava Westland, who's a transfer. We have Keegan, who will play in the back. I think it's a really well-rounded group, but certainly those are some of the names that stand out.
1: Yeah. Newcomers, you're going to have some impact newcomers, do you think, too?
0: Yeah, I think we will. We really like our freshmen. Again, small but mighty class. I think they're all going to be able to impact right away. Selah is a transfer from George Washington. We expect her to make a really big impact. Ava was a Cal Baptist kid. We expect her to make a really big impact. And then we've got lots of returning players that – you know, maybe didn't have the role that they wanted last year and now know what it needs to look like. And so it'll be really fun to see who emerges. I think that's one of the most fun parts of being a coach. You can't always predict exactly what your starting 11 looks like. And we like those good surprises of, wow, we didn't know you were going to be that ready, and let's go. So I think that will be really fun.
1: Year 6 for you. Time flies.
0: Year 6.
1: Yeah.
0: In some ways it feels like year 6, and in some ways it feels like year 1.
1: Yeah? Is that right?
0: It's been really rewarding to be back here, and we're really excited about this fall coming up. And I feel like we have a much more veteran team than last year, and so I think it'll be fun to see what we can do.
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4: News this hour at Town Hall. I'm Bob Agnew in Washington. The battle is intensifying over the Strait of Hormuz.
5: Video from U.S. Central Command showing the launching of strikes and warplanes taking off, aimed at infrastructure and military targets in Iran. U.S. Central Command saying they were the 7th straight night of strikes. The most significant damage was in Kuwait, where sirens sounded. Kuwaiti authorities say Iran struck a water desalination plant and an oil facility, injuring several people. Iraq says it shot down attack drones, and Jordan's state-run Petra News Agency says the kingdom's air defense system downed Iranian missiles. I'm Donna Water.
4: Smoke from the Canadian wildfire severely impacting the U.S. Correspondent Laura Winters has a closer look.
6: 20 states in Washington, D.C. impacted by the smoke pouring down from Canada as a result of the massive wildfires. People are urged to stay indoors, especially folks with health conditions like asthma. A big concern in East Rutherford, New Jersey at MetLife Stadium, which has been covered in the haze. That's where the World Cup soccer finals are scheduled to take place on Sunday, the final matchup between Argentina and Spain at 3 o'clock Eastern.
4: Federal health officials, meanwhile, are warning that smoke can be very harmful to pregnant women, increasing the risk of premature births, among other possible problems. At a reception with President Trump on Friday, FIFA President Gianni Infantino said the World Cup tournament has achieved one of its biggest missions of bringing people together.
7: Everyone enjoying the game with happiness, with joy, with peace, and the American dream, Mr. President, came to reality. We united the world.
4: FIFA president.

0: Well, hi, everybody. Welcome on into Swap Shop on KXRA, July the 18th, that it is. A little cooler today, almost compared to yesterday. Wow. 82 here at studios of KXRA. Feels like that. Dew points down. It's 63. So that's very, very helpful. And winds out of the north at 6 miles. This is Swap Shop. 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As we continue and jump right in on Swap Shop in the mailbag as we await that first call. There's an estate sale continuing at 251 Miltona Avenue, Miltona. 251 Miltona Avenue, Miltona. This is the last day. And by George, I should have looked a little closer. It ended at 11:30 today. My apologies. 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
1: Yeah, thank you. 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If anybody's interested, they can call me at 320-491-9794 for details.
0: 491-9794 for details. Got it on for
1: that
0: you.
1: That is correct. Thank you, sir. Good evening.
0: Have a great day. Again, 491-9794. 491-9794. 491-9794. Our first call of the day on Swap Shop for this Saturday, 82. And winds out of the north at 6 now. Sunshine. 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Text or call 224-0356, 224-0356. 10 and a half after 1 o'clock, and we'll continue after these.
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5: Hey, Tom, how's it going over there?
0: Paul, how are you? How you doing, man?
5: Staying in the house where it's cool.
0: Well, it's a lot nicer today than yesterday, that's for sure.
5: Oh, I know it. I know it.
0: Yeah.
5: Hopefully. it'll get a little better every day.
0: Got a cold front coming through middle of next week, so that'll be another break for us like that. So
5: you bet. Yeah.
0: If we wanted Florida, if we wanted Florida weather, we'd move to Florida.
5: Well, that's it.
0: I'm sorry. Go ahead.
5: I've got a German rifle. It's a J.P. Sauer Classic in a .223 caliber. It's a bolt action with a clip, and I'd either sell it or I'd take another gun on partial trade for it.
0: Okay.
5: For more information and pictures, they can give me a call at 491-2605.
0: 491-2605. Okay. Well.
5: You have a great rest of your weekend.
0: You too. Thank you for calling, Paul. Good talking to you. 491-2605. 491-2605. Number to call. All right. And we are waiting for more calls here on KXRA on Swap Shop in studio number 762-8167. 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Wanted some tires, I-195-75R14s. That's a 195-75R14 passenger tires in good condition. Also wanted 8-inch lawnmower rim, 4-lug. And that number, 219-0912. Let me do that again. 219-0912. Do it again. 219-0912. 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
6: Yeah, see, I'm looking for a Cyclone leaf bagger. And kind of got the motor on it and a blower. 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And my number is 760-4933.
0: 4933.
6: 760-4933. Very good. Thank you.
0: You bet. Take care now. Okay. That was a leaf blower. Yeah. 760-4933. 760-4933. 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
7: Yeah, see, I'm looking for a 14-foot boat trailer.
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0: It's 815-6498?
7: Yes, sir.
0: All right, sir. Thank you for calling today. 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Boat trailer. 815-6498. 815-6498. 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
8: Hey, good afternoon.
0: Hi.
8: I have something for the people that like vintage boats. I have a 17-foot cabin cruiser. It's a 1962. It's a Lancer Express. It's an extremely nice boat. It's in very good condition. The wood is good. The transom is solid. It has a period correct 100-horse Johnson motor and trailer. The boat, I bought it from the original owner. The boat was kept inside except when they were using it on the water. Other than that, it was stored inside, so it's in very nice condition.
0: Yeah.
8: I would like a new owner for that.
0: Okay.
8: They can call 760-501.
0: I'm sorry?
8: 760-5011.
0: There we go. 760-5011. Got it down for you. Thanks for calling today.
8: Thank you, sir.
0: Again, 760-5011. 760-5011. Well, a little past, almost, it is 21 minutes after the hour of 1 o'clock, and we'll continue after these.
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0: Welcome on back to Swap Shop on KXRA. On this nice looking Saturday going on. A lot cooler than yesterday. Yes. All lines are open in studio number 762-8167. 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A 70-piece Crescent tool set. 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Seat size is 10 by 10 inches, roughly. $5 for the pair. Pheasant mounted on wood log, mounts on the wall, looks good, $50. Honda motorcycle or ATV tool set in the soft case, 7-piece set. $10. Number to call for any or all is 218-338-4161. That's 218-338-4161. In studio number 762-8167 for Swap Shop here on this Saturday afternoon, the 18th of July. 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
17: Yeah, I've got a pair of Cooper tires. 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
0: 219-0448.
17: Yep.
0: All right, good.
17: Thank you much.
0: You bet. Thank you for calling. Number to call, 219-0448. 219-0448. Thank you for your calls today on Swap Shop. 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And now all lines are now open, and our in-studio number again is 762-8167. 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And you can call or text for more information, 815-5714. 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Let's see. For sale, glass, hobnail slippers, all the varieties, along with other vintage and antique goods. 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And that's $40. And the number to call, 224-0356. That's 224-0356. Got some calls. 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
18: Hello, how's it going?
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18: 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Sounds good, and I thank you.
0: You're very welcome. Thank you for calling today. 298-8022. 298-8022. 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
19: Hello.
0: Hi.
19: We put some sod in our backyard.
0: Okay.
19: We have 2 full pallets of sod that we did not use, and it's beautiful stuff out of Melrose. It's in great shape. Our yard is looking green again, but we've got these pallets full of more sod. If anybody's interested in some sod, we just to give it away, we'd love to do that. Hate to see it go to waste. We've got it covered up right now so the sun isn't hitting it. So the number is 320-766-7346. Fresh sod just arrived today out of Melrose.
0: I recognize this voice. I'll see you in church tomorrow.
19: Okay, very good. Thank you, Tom.
0: Neil, take care. Thank you for calling. 766-7346. 766-7346. Two pallets full of sod. They don't want it to go to waste, so it's there for the taking. And sounds like good deals. So they're offering it free of charge. And you can find out more by calling 766-7346. 766-7346. 131 from KXRA. Let's find out what the meteorologists have to say with weatherology.
10: This is weatherology. I'm meteorologist Laura Lockwood with the Alexandria Lakes Area Forecast. Bright sunshine this afternoon with daytime highs approaching 86. North winds 5 to 10 miles per hour. Mainly clear skies tonight. Lows level off around 66. Mainly sunny skies tomorrow. Daytime highs approaching 88. A mix of clouds and sun Monday with daytime highs approaching 90. 77 Tuesday. For KXRA, I'm meteorologist Laura Lockwood.
0: Thank you, Laura. 82 here at the studios of KXRA. Feels like 83. Winds north at 6 miles an hour. The dew point 63 degrees, so it's not really up really high, although that's the beginning of the mugginess. Pressure is 30.08 inches of mercury, and the relative humidity 51%. Projected high of the 86, overnight low 66. 5:49, the sunrise this morning, 9:06 sunset tonight, and a quarter moon phase. And that's weatherology on KXRA. And welcome on back to Swap Shop. We have a caller. Hi, you're on Swap Shop today.
20: Hey there, how are you?
0: I'm fine. How are you doing?
20: Good, good. I'm very well. Thank you. Thanks for doing the show.
0: Oh, you're welcome.
20: Love it. I have this. It's Alien Sports 2-bike deluxe trunk bike carrier. Model number 102DN. Not really sure a whole lot about it. It's never been out of the box. We never used it. I'd like $25 for it, and I'd really like to quit looking at it. But it looks really nice. It's just to put two bikes on the back of your vehicle, and there's a huge list of vehicles that it takes or it doesn't, so they can text or call me. And then I still have a whole bunch of Dale Jarrett NASCAR stuff. I have a couple Dale Earnhardt things left, but it's mostly just Dale Jarrett. Nothing against the guy. I'm sure he was really great. But
0: yep.
20: Anyways, you have a great time, and thanks for doing the show again. Have a good summer.
0: And what's your number?
20: Good idea. 224. It's 320-224-0356.
0: 356. 224-0356.
20: Yep, bike organizer or bike. Deluxe trunk bike carrier. That's what it is.
0: You betcha. Got that down.
20: Thank you, sir.
0: All right. Thank you. Take care. 224-0356. That's for the 2-bike carrier and also some NASCAR stuff. 224-0356. 224-0356. If you're a biking person, bicyclist, and you would like to go someplace and carry your, there you go, 2-bike carrier. All right. Find out more. And also, she's got some NASCAR stuff there as well. 224-0356. 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
1: Hi.
0: Hello.
1: I have a 16-foot Sylvan boat. 35 horsepower Johnson Seahorse motor. It's got the side steering, towing motor, electric anchor, fish and depth finder. And if anybody was interested in it, I'd like them to call me at 241-6453 and leave a message, and I'll get back to them. 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And we're asking $900 for that. And it's brand new. It's just taken out of the box. My wife and I can't use them according to health conditions.
0: Yeah.
1: And anyway, they can leave a message on that, too, and I'll give them a call back.
0: All right, then. 241-6453. Leave a message.
1: Thank you very much.
0: You're welcome, and enjoy your day. Again, 241-6453. 241-6453. Please leave a message. 20 minutes before the hour. 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
0: 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I have just a few items left, and then we move on to something else. 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Two-bedroom main floor duplex, all utilities paid, and this is in town, in Alexandria. And the number to call is 808-3784, 808-3784. 1979 Kennedy pontoon, 24-foot, newer trailer, got a 65-horse Mercury outboard. 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Also an upright vacuum for $20. 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I'm out of mailbag, and I'm going to take a break and come right back and see what we go from there.
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0: Okay.
4: Also, 2001, 2 or 3 or something, Suzuki Vinson, V-I-N-S-O-N, 500, 4x4, ATV. 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
0: Okay.
4: It's a fixer-upper. It's got a broken clutch cable on it. The engine runs fine. I had it run several times.
0: Okay.
4: Same phone number is 320-815-5070.
0: 815-070. All right. Got it down for you.
4: Whoa. No. 320-815-5070.
0: That's what I said, 5070. All right.
4: Yeah.
0: Got it down for you. Again, the number to call is 815-5070. 815-5070 is the number to call. Well, that's going to do it for Swap Shop. Got a little bit of InfoTrack for you right now on KXRA.
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6: Success or failure in life is to a large part determined by the decisions people make. Making better decisions is not only important to us as individuals, but it's also important for those in leadership positions such as government and business. Well, you may be surprised to learn there's a key factor that affects decision making. And joining us to discuss this is Jonathan Lavav, who is Associate Professor of Marketing at Stanford University. The term that's been coined to describe this is decision fatigue. Decision fatigue. What is that and what does it mean?
7: Basically, what decision fatigue means is that making decisions over and over gets us cognitively tired. It's almost like I have a tank of gas in my brain, and as I'm making lots of decisions, I'm depleting that tank of gas. Then eventually, my brain runs out of gas, and that's when interesting things start happening. The decisions aren't always necessarily bad. Uh-huh. They're just decisions that are psychologically interesting and show that people change the kind of decision strategy that they use when they're making their choices. We don't know if these decisions are bad or good. We do a little bit in the domain of things like self-control. People who are tired appear to be more likely to have lapses in self-control. So in that sense, they're bad, but they're not necessarily universally bad.
6: There is a study that's cited in this particular article I'm looking at about a parole board, and there was a pattern to the way they assigned parole.
7: What we found in that study was that your likelihood of being released on parole depended on where you appeared in the sequence of prisoners that the judge saw. Let's say during the course of a day of deliberation, the judge discusses the cases of about 20 prisoners. What we find is that a prisoner's likelihood of being released on parole is a factor of where he appears in the sequence of prisoners that are present before the judge. In other words, a judge, let's say, sees 20 prisoners in a day of deliberation. Your likelihood of being released depends in part on where you are in that sequence. If you come earlier in the sequence, you're more likely to be released, and if you come later in the sequence. But the interesting thing that we found was that the data we were looking at actually had a day that was divided into three sections. From the beginning of the day until a mid-morning snack, from the mid-morning snack until lunchtime, and from lunchtime until the end of the day. And what you find is this interesting pattern where if you come at the beginning of the day, your likelihood of being released is quite high, and then it goes down, down, down, and then the judge pauses to have a meal break, and your likelihood of being released goes back up. And then it goes down, down, down, down, down, and then the judge pauses to have lunch, and then your likelihood of being released goes back up. And then subsequently goes down. And so what we interpret that to mean is that making these decisions about whether or not to release a prisoner is cognitively tiring, and then the judge takes a break, and that's replenishing. We don't know if the decision is good or bad. We just know that there appears to be some effect of the order on the outcome for the prisoners.
6: We're talking with Jonathan Levav, Associate Professor of Marketing at Stanford University, and we're talking about decision fatigue. And not to get esoteric or anything, but this information I'm looking at says there's a phenomenon called ego depletion that's involved here. What does that mean?
7: Ego depletion is a phenomenon that says that basically doing mental operations reduces your executive function. Executive function is the function in your brain that governs your actions and governs how your impulses manifest. When people are ego depleted, in other words, if they've made a lot of cognitive operations or if they've made a lot of decisions, then they have fewer resources available to them to be able to overcome their impulses. In other words, for instance, I love chocolate no matter what, but I'm also, you know, I live in California, which means I have to eat fruit because I got to keep up with the thinness of the Joneses, right?
6: Uh-huh.
7: So whenever I go to get dessert at the cafeteria at the school, I have a choice between having this really nice gourmet chocolate or having a fruit salad. So what ego depletion research shows us is that if you're tired, you're less able to overcome your impulse to get the chocolate. And you end up taking the chocolate, whereas if you had the resources, you would have otherwise taken the fruit.
6: People might describe that as having the strength to overcome something, but it might just be a fatigue factor is what you're saying.
7: Yeah, I mean, basically the psychological model there is that self-control is like a muscle. When you tense your muscle, eventually it gets tired until it rests, and then it can work again. So the idea is that self-control functions in the same way.
6: I understand you did some experiments to show that decision fatigue can leave you vulnerable to marketers in a shopping situation. Is that right?
7: Sure. One place where you see something like decision fatigue manifest in the marketplace is in product customization decisions. So a customized product is a product that has lots of attributes, and I get to configure those attributes. So if it's a car, for example, I decide on the car's color, and I decide on the interior, and I decide on the wheels, and I decide on the engine, and I get the car exactly the way I like it. That's, in fact, the way cars are purchased in Europe. So we ran these experiments in Europe in car dealerships. And what you find is that the order in which you present people the attributes makes a difference to the kinds of cars that they end up configuring. What happens is that as you're going through the customization process, you're getting tired. So now I'm cognitively tired. I'm having a more difficult time figuring out what I want. Well, you know, do I want to pay the extra $100 for this cup holder, or do I not want to pay these extra $100? That's something that takes mental energy. And so what people end up doing is they end up accepting whatever the default option that the manufacturer offers. So if my default color, let's say, is silver, when I'm tired, I'll end up with a silver car. And it's not that people don't care that they're lazy. It's just that they're having a really hard time figuring out what they want. And so what they do is they look for the easy out. And so when marketers give you an easy out, like, for instance, a default option, people tend to take it.
6: So if I'm, say, a salesman or a marketer, then that would be pretty valuable information to have in terms of the way I set up my presentation.
7: Absolutely. Because now if I know that later on in the sequence of decisions, people tend to be more vulnerable to taking the default because they're tired, well, then maybe I set the default for the option that's a little bit more expensive. And I know that people are going to be more likely to take it.
6: If I am a consumer, what knowledge can I take from this to perhaps help me to make better decisions or to make the right decisions? I don't know if you can say the right decision, but better decisions, even if I'm fatigued.
7: Well, at least in my research, the definition of better is something that's not clear. Is a silver car better than the black car? I don't know. In some cases, when you're tired, you're going to make biased decisions, decisions that are bad. In other cases, you're just going to make decisions that are different. And it's an empirical question whether or not those are better than the options that you forewent. Whenever you're tired, you make bad decisions. That's not necessarily true. Sometimes you overthink things. And instead of going with your gut, you go with your head. And that can be a mistake, too, in the long run. There's some research that shows that when you ask people to choose posters and you just tell them, hey, pick the one you like the most versus which one do you think you'd like the most, the ones that pick the ones that they think and that they have to actually list out what it is that they like about the poster end up being less likely to hang the poster than the people who just make an intuitive choice.
6: Oh, that's interesting.
7: Sometimes making the intuitive choice is a better thing. And sometimes when you have resources, you go away from the intuitive choice and you end up doing something else. Like, for instance, when I have resources, I end up taking the fruit salad over the chocolate. But truth be told, I'm happier with chocolate. But it's not like we can not get tired. What you want to do is you want to surround yourself with advisors that you trust, or marketers even that you trust. For instance, if I know that the car manufacturer has my best interest in mind, and I can trust them for that, then I know that they'll pick those options that in the end, I'll be happier with. And an alternative is to recognize when we're tired, and I think we all experience it, so we all know when that happens. You know what? Wait till the next day. You're not sure what you want, go sleep on it, and then you'll figure it out the next day. What I'm saying is not even that, is like, hey, you're tired, withdraw, go have a sandwich, take a nap, go watch TV, get yourself out of that situation, let yourself replenish, and then go back to the decision. Then you'll end up being better off. It might take you a little bit longer, but you're likely to be happier.
6: Jonathan Levav, Associate Professor of Marketing at Stanford University, on the topic of decision fatigue. Thanks so much for joining us today, Professor.
7: My pleasure.
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8: Minnesota News Network, I'm Tasha Radel. Fire crews will remain hard at work through the weekend battling wildfires across northern Minnesota. National Weather Service meteorologist Philip Manuel says firefighters could face another challenge as winds are expected to increase over the weekend, potentially making containment efforts more difficult.
9: So this momentary pause, don't let your guard down, because the outlook in the weather forecast, if you're paying attention, temperatures going back up this weekend, wind's going to pick back up this weekend, and we're going to be right back at it with these fires moving on the landscape.
8: A Duluth man has been sentenced to 21 years and 9 months in prison for killing his mother. 47-year-old Nathan Davin pleaded guilty to second-degree intentional murder. Former Minnesota Human Services Commissioner Shireen Gandhi has retired from the Department of Human Services. This is MNN.

Agriculture Look today from the Old Farmer's Almanac. With more practical tips and useful advice, this is the Old Farmer's Almanac Radio Report for Saturday, July 18th, the 199th day of the year. Actor Vin Diesel and musician Ricky Skaggs are sharing a birthday, and the first Oscar Mayer Wienermobile was manufactured on this day in 1936. In just about any ballpark in America this summer, you'll hear some version of Take Me Out to the Ball Game, a song that seems to perfectly capture the feel and color of the experience. But the man who wrote it in 1908, a turn-of-the-century vaudevillian, had never set foot in a ballpark. Lyricist Jack Norworth was inspired to write some verse after seeing an ad on the New York subway. Little wonder, then, that concessions are the main focus of the tune, and the Cracker Jack Company scored one of the best product placement campaigns in history. It's the Old Farmer's Almanac Radio Report. 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
1: News this hour from Town Hall. I'm Mary Rose. Homeland Security officials say election security remains a top priority for the Trump administration. Willie Nelson reports.
2: Homeland Security Secretary Mark Wayne Mullen says the administration will aggressively pursue voter fraud cases following President Trump's address to the nation. During the speech, the president cited DHS findings showing more than 270,000 non-citizens are registered on voter rolls and raised concerns about vulnerabilities in electronic voting and ballot counting systems. The administration says those vulnerabilities pose a major cyber threat and an election security nightmare. Willie Nelson, The White House.
1: New records released by Senate Republicans are raising questions about whether former special counsel Jack Smith accessed congressional text messages after previously testifying under oath that he did not. Correspondent Ken Lorman reports.
3: Senate Judiciary Committee Chairman Chuck Grassley and Senator Ron Johnson say Justice Department documents show text messages belonging to both lawmakers were obtained by Smith's team during the January 6th investigation. The senators argue those communications were protected by congressional privilege. Missouri Senator Eric Schmidt is now calling for Smith to be prosecuted, alleging he lied to Congress under oath. Ken Lorman reporting.
1: This week, eight Democratic candidates in Maine participated in two debates on TV. And over 50 million people in the Northeast and Mid-Atlantic are at risk for severe weather this weekend. A severe weather threat is in effect from the Ohio Valley through the Mid-Atlantic and Northeast. Residents of New York City, Philadelphia, D.C., Pittsburgh, and Cleveland could see damaging winds, large hail, isolated tornadoes, and flash flooding. The National Weather Service said Northeast residents face the potential for scattered flash flooding. More at townhall.com.
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1: The flooding devastation continues in Texas.
2: Downpours dumped more than 2 feet of rain across parts of South and Central Texas over the past week, swelling rivers, cutting off communities, and washing out roads. In Uvalde, Texas, where a section of bridge collapsed due to flooding on the Nueces River, Governor Greg Abbott thanked responders who rushed to rescue hundreds of people trapped by high waters.
3: The state is going to work with local officials to expedite things like debris removal and to accelerate the rebuilding process.
2: As the water recedes, residents like Sandra Gomez are returning to a messy cleanup.
4: The mud is all throughout the house.
2: I'm Jennifer King.
1: Federal health officials have identified lettuce from Mexico served by Taco Bell locations across five U.S. states as a source of a widespread outbreak of diarrhea-causing parasite called Cleisospora. The Centers for Disease Control and Prevention late Thursday confirmed that. Breaking news, townhall.com. YouTube has appealed a landmark social media addiction lawsuit verdict.
5: The jury found YouTube and Meta negligent in March in a case involving a young woman who claimed social media addiction worsened her mental health. Jurors awarded the woman $6 million in total damages after the five-week trial concluded. YouTube's lawyers filed the appeal days after Meta had already filed its own appeal. Both defendants had filed post-trial motions asking the judge to toss out the jury's verdict and for a new trial. The judge denied those motions in early June. Keith Peters reporting.
1: Toxic smoke from Canadian wildfires is blanketing large parts of the U.S. Over 900 wildfires are raging in Canada, from Newfoundland to the Northwest Territories, and about 200 are uncontained. More on these stories at townhall.com.
6: This is weatherology. I'm meteorologist Laura Lockwood with the Alexandria Lakes Area Forecast. Lots of sunshine this afternoon, with daytime highs approaching 86. North winds 5 to 10 miles per hour. Mainly clear skies tonight. Lows level off around 66. Highs level off around 88. Tomorrow, mainly sunny. Sunshine mixed with clouds at times. Monday, with a high of 90. 79 Tuesday. For KXRA, I'm meteorologist Laura Lockwood. Right now, it's 84 degrees.
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9: 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This week, we're highlighting two organizations serving Minnesota's military community, Medica and its Medica Salutes Veterans Employee Resource Group, and Believet Canine Service Partners, which builds service dog partnerships for disabled veterans and their families. We begin today with John Zilhart, a Medica product architect and retired Army colonel whose service included active duty as a Medical Service Corps officer, a couple of deployments while on active duty to Iraq and Kuwait, and he's also had leadership roles with the Minnesota National Guard and the Army Reserve, ending his career in the Army Reserves, retiring in 2024. We're also joined by Matt Ike, a Medica Senior Compensation Consultant, Chairperson of Medica Salutes, and former Army Staff Sergeant with 9 years of service in the National Guard. John and Matt, welcome to Minnesota Military Radio.
10: Hello.
11: Great to be here. Thank you.
9: Yeah, first I'd like to say thank you all. Thank you for your service. Thanks for what you do to support our military and our veteran community. So thank you, and again, welcome. What I often like to do as we're starting the show is just kind of give that quick, you know, update, right? I gave a very small snapshot of your military service, right? Retired colonel, staff sergeant. But, John, how about if I start with you and just give us a quick rundown military career and then what brought you to Medica?
11: Well, thank you. Sure. So
10: I found the Army when I was in college, and I realized immediately it was the perfect career for me. The only wrinkle was that my wife is my high school sweetheart, so I'd already committed myself to her. And nicely, the Army has a value of loyalty, which is my premier Army value. And so I was able to match the two together and graduate from college through the ROTC program with an Army commission. And we always planned that at some point we would return to Minnesota. We're both from the Twin Cities metro area. And the Minnesota Army National Guard, unbeknownst to me at the time that I was serving in the regular Army, one of the best outfits in the entire armed services. So that was a natural transition. And then true to form for how the military operates, a little top heavy with the officer ranks when you get to a certain point in your career, I finished out in the Army Reserve, where the preponderance of medical military assets exist for the Army structure. So it's been a great experience for me. And I was very grateful about midway through my military career to find Medica as a civilian employer. So I've worked at Medica since 2015, and so just over 11 years now, and I absolutely love it there. Very supportive environment, and part of that is their employee resource group that we started working on in 2020 and was formally recognized in 2024.
9: That's awesome. Awesome. All right. Well, Matt, what about you? Tell us a little bit about your time in the military and what brought you to Medica.
11: Yeah, sure. I like John, I started out in the, I was going to the University of Minnesota, and I got recruited up at the state fairgrounds, and that just led to the National Guard. I enjoyed, had a great 9 years. I served in a variety of different groups. And, you know, and then my career after, you know, after college or whatever kind of evolved, and I joined Medica in 2022. One of my managers mentioned, hey, you, I noticed you were in the military and thought you might be interested in this salutes group that we have. And I've been involved with it ever since, and it's been fun. It's given me an opportunity to meet a lot of different people, different areas, different groups, you know, so, and then use a lot of the same skills, things that I learned, you know, 30-some years ago, you know, in the military.
9: Yeah, we're going to talk a little bit about some of that military experience, but I want to back up a little bit, and maybe you can tell us, Matt, just a little bit about Medica and in this Medica Salutes, that Veterans Resource Group, Employee Resource Group that you had mentioned. Tell us a little bit about the company itself and then, you know, really how that resource group supports the military members that work for Medica.
11: Absolutely. So Medica, we provide health insurance. We're predominantly here in upper Midwest. We happen to have three hub locations. We're based out in Minnetonka, but we also have an office down in Madison. We have another one in Omaha. And, you know, with 3,000 employees spread out all across the United States. So what we've done is we meet once a month. We have a monthly meeting. It's kind of an opportunity to check in, meet new members, develop those connections. But then we also have had speakers come in, talk about stuff like dealing with PTSD, suicide prevention, what's it like being a military spouse. We've had some really robust, you know, conversations, different people. And I just think the connecting people makes a big difference. You know, when you're in a big organization and it's very spread out, to have an ability to connect with somebody else. And I don't know, military people seem to have that same, we speak the same language, you know?
9: Right. And so I would assume, you know, obviously you said you're, you know, three major locations. This is a virtual meeting then that you have monthly for. Is there a requirement then that you have served to be a part of it? Or you, if you just want to support our military, what's the requirement there?
11: Well, we actually, a lot of the people are former military, and so we have that connection, but we open it up to anyone. Anybody can be an ally, you know. You could be a spouse, you could be a parent, you could be a grandparent. Maybe you just have an affinity for the military. We had a member recently say he wanted to join. I forget the circumstances, but he didn't make the cut, so he couldn't go to basic. But he always had a kind of a fond or a strong positive feeling towards the military. So,
9: well, it's great to have allies, whether they've served or not, to support our military. And really, you know, we talk about, you know, things like just looking out for your battle buddy. And, you know, regardless of how long ago someone might have served, you never know what experiences they might still have, you know, racking around in their brain that they haven't addressed fully. And so it's good to have people that are looking out for that. Matt, you had mentioned a little bit about your military experience, and I'm just wondering if we can just kind of transition into, you know, how did that help you? I mean, it was a while ago, but, you know, not too long ago in the grand scheme of things. So, you know, as an Army staff sergeant in the Guard, you know, how does that help you in what you do, you know, as a chairperson of the group or even in the job that you have?
11: Sure, sure. Well, I always joke that my first job or in the military, I was a radio teletype. And when I went off the basic training, they told me, well, hey, your job's going away here. They got this thing called a fax machine.
9: Oh, yeah.
11: And so the military probably spent $100,000 to teach me how to type. So thank you to the U.S. Army for teaching me how to type. But but all the leadership stuff and how to work as a team, you know, how to communicate. You know, we talk about shoot, move, communicate. Yeah. And communicate is so important. You know, you can, you know, talk to people how to, you know, a lot of times it's just how we communicate. Different aspects.
9: Right. Yeah. Real important. And John, you know, obviously, you know, although a difference in rank, right, staff sergeant to a colonel, there's different levels of experience that come along with that. You know, a staff sergeant typically at that squad leader level, you know, we think in the terms of a Army colonel at a brigade level, you know, brigade commander type of a thing, obviously some division staff people as well. But, you know, a colonel's a pretty not many people make it to that rank. So it's a big accomplishment. So I'm just wondering, as you kind of reflect on, you know, your experience in the military throughout coming up through that medical corps, retiring as a colonel, how has that helped you in what it is that you do with Medica?
10: Well, great question. I'd say just taking off what Matt was talking about too, one of the things I find that is so fundamentally important to remember about the military, it's a people organization. Whether you're in the Army or the Air Force or the Navy, or even, you know, the Coast Guard, you've got different size teams. And so it's really a team of teams. And especially from the medical vantage point, because we're not the tip of the spear. We're there when things don't go well. You know, we're there after the plan receives initial contact. And so it's vital to have relationships established, connections. And I found that ability to be mindful and open to new connections, creating relationships. You never know when those are going to be called into favor, when there's going to be a benefit from perhaps a connection that you made even a decade ago. Mm-hmm. And that translates very well from the military into a civilian environment with employment.
9: Yeah. We've got just over a minute here left in this segment, and I want to bring it back to the resource group, right? Because, you know, having the meetings, creating this network opportunity is important. But one of the things I think people really want to know about is, okay, well, so what? Like what have you done? How has it helped others? And I'm just wondering if there's some success story that you might be able to say, hey, you know what, because of our resource group, here are some of the things we've been able to do to support those that work with us. And I'm going to look at Matt.
11: I'll jump in, and I'm trying to think. There's so many different positive stories mm-hmm. I've experienced over the last 3-4 years. But, I mean, we have 20, 30 people that are bringing all kinds of other connections. I happen to be part of a motorcycle group called U.S. Vets. And so I'm telling these guys about different activities, fundraisers that we do there. But we've helped with Folds of Honor. We help at the state fairgrounds. We 9/11, we go out and we deliver coffee and cookies to different, you know, first responders, you know. And it just gives us those opportunities for our group to connect. But then we also serve outside of,
9: you know, I think that's company. The big piece of it right there, right? Of course, it's important to take care of your own. But then how do you share some of those relationships and build networks outside of your organization? Because there are other people outside of your entity that need assistance as well. So it's great to see you involved there. We're going to take a quick break here. We'll come back. I want to talk a little bit about some of the other military service and really talk about some employment things, about things you've recognized and seen as you work with people who are transitioning and looking for future employment. This is Minnesota Military Radio. Please stay with us. We'll be right back.
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9: Welcome back to Minnesota Military Radio. We're here in our second segment of the show, continuing our conversation with John Zillhart and Matt Ike from Medica. Both of them bring in some firsthand military experience to their work. John through decades of Army medical leadership, Matt through Minnesota National Guard service, and a family legacy of military service. I want to talk about some experiences and how that translates into military careers. But before we do that, John, I had to kind of cut off the conversation as we were, you know, talking about success. And you really want to give a plug to Beyond the Yellow Ribbon and how that helps maintain a level of accountability for you as a Beyond the Yellow Ribbon organization.
10: Yes, thank you. I think many of our listeners, especially in Minnesota, may have seen a Beyond the Yellow Ribbon sign as they're entering certain cities or towns across Minnesota. And it's important to note that the Beyond the Yellow Ribbon Network is a Minnesota-based structure that makes sure to build formal accountabilities around how communities and companies can support our citizen soldiers and their families throughout the state of Minnesota. And so for us, it was a four-year journey from 2020 until 2024 to be formally recognized. We followed a very detailed action plan. And to this day, we have quarterly reporting of our volunteer hours that we provide to beyond the yellow ribbon. And we're very proud of that. We're very appreciative that we can be part of that community. And it's something that I'd recommend folks take a look at because it is relatively unique. It's something that's very prominent in Minnesota, and it does deliver a lot of value, I think, across our communities to a lot of people.
9: And just, you know, kind of with our interactions before and now during the show here, I'm assuming that those volunteer hours, it's not a chore. This is something that group, that you as a company, Matt, that you guys want to do this because it's important that you give back and you have this recognition.
11: Absolutely. Our company, we talk a lot of times about the mission. The mission is helping other people, you know.
9: Yeah, absolutely. I'm going to start with Jonna on this one here because, you know, military training, military experience, we talk about these things. We've had conversations with entities like the Eagle Group, Minnesota Veterans, you know, and they talk about how important it is to be able to express your military experience and the education that you brought into or that you bring from your career in the military. And so, John, I'm just wondering if you might be able to talk about, you know, really that in and of itself and the advice you might give to somebody as they might be going through a transition from active duty or military life to civilian, or maybe they're looking to, you know, look for a new career.
10: Sure. So one of the things that became apparent to me is that it's very easy to want to fixate about talking about yourself in the frame of where did I fit into the organization? At what level of leadership was I? And ultimately, my observation is that's not the best way to go about it. Rather, what I recommend is to really focus on how you contributed to the team. And particularly, you know, every unit, as we know in the military, has a given mission. It's specified. But there's a lot of ways to distinguish oneself in the work that you do professionally, but also through informal leadership. And what I find is those stories, being able to tell a good story about a situation where you were confronted with a problem, how you went about solving that problem, how it impacted the others in your team or an audience or recipient of that work, that's really what I find a employer will be compelled by in the interview and selection process.
9: Yeah, and I would assume that, you know, this is stuff you talk about inside of that resource group, Matt. You know, these are important things, especially as you're looking at recruiting and trying to, you know, expand the workforce where it's needed, you know, and really making sure people can truly sell themselves. So, Matt, I want to switch, though, just a little bit and just look at the other side of it, because although you're a company and you're hiring, there's many companies that are looking to hire as well. And so I'm just wondering what kind of advice you might have that you've learned internally that you would tell other companies as they look at this possibility of going down the road of really making a concerted effort to hire or seek out hiring veterans and service members.
11: Oh, absolutely. Yeah, I think the military helps create a lot of very talented people. I was recently just at a career fair, I think back in May, and there's over 100 different organizations there. I mean, we all are seeking out these highly talented, you know, energized people, you know. So I think I'm biased towards military. I want to hire as many as I can.
9: Yeah, no, absolutely. And let's talk about the jargon a little bit, though.
11: Sure.
9: You know, you were kind of going off on that. I don't mean that in a bad way, but, you know, we were talking about it before the show, and this is a difficult thing, you know, just because if you've been ingrained in it for so long, and, you know, you were given some pretty good examples, you know, when we talk about, you know, a squad leader, a sergeant, a whatever. And so maybe you can talk a little bit about that jargon and help some people out.
11: Absolutely. Well, it's not just military people. I mean, I help with a job transition group, and I often try to help people get away from their company jargon. You got to think, how do the other people understand? And if you're into 97% of the, you know, the U.S. that hasn't been in the military, you may not get. So, like, I go to the VFW or the Legion, and I can talk about, well, hey, I was on a mission with my squad, and my sergeant said this to the officer. That all translates to us, but the outside world, they don't get it.
9: So what I'm seeing is the people you're talking to, the VF or the American Legion, they're shaking their heads and like, oh, yeah, I know. Can relate with that. And then you're going to translate to someone that's not in the military. They're giving you that squint like,
11: right. But you can, in the civilian world, you just say, hey, I've worked on a variety of different projects, yeah. You know, with my manager and my team. And, you know, we were talking with the vice president or the executive. So, you know, just change up your terminology and it helps them understand what you're doing.
9: Yeah.
11: And
9: do you still see a lot of that in resumes that that might come across, you know, as you're evaluating for hiring?
11: It can be. You know, I think people are always comfortable using the terminology they're most familiar with, right? Yeah. And it's always a little uncomfortable to use different terminology or they don't think it's necessarily accurate. But again, I just try to emphasize the people. Make sure, you know, you're speaking in their language.
9: John, I'm just wondering, you know, as we're talking about the jargon again and that, I'm just wondering if you can talk about maybe the expansion of, hey, military service and how some of it actually does still translate, right? We talked about leadership. That translate, you know, to really pretty much anything. But the military in general, that experience, it translates somehow, some way. And I'm just wondering if you want to talk a little bit about that and things people should look for.
10: Sure. Something Matt said really sparked an idea in my head, too. You know, in my own case, I'm very much an accidental health insurance employee. And when I transitioned out of the regular Army and joined the Minnesota Army National Guard, looking for a job was a challenge for me. And ultimately, I found employment with U.S. Bank, who happens to also have or had at the time a very robust employee resource group for veterans. And I got into that role and I realized it wasn't the best fit for me. So I think one of the things for aspiring veteran in transition to take a civilian role is that you're not looking for the perfect fit. You're looking for an environment that you believe you can thrive in. That's what you're looking for more than the specific role. You know, take the job that will get you in the door and then you can show them how great you are. And ultimately, that's what led me to Medica, where I had no health insurance experience whatsoever. But I think because I'd had that experience at U.S. Bank, they looked at me and said, okay, you know, we think we can take a chance on this guy. And that's truly how I believe it was viewed. And you know, here I am 11 years later. So I do think it's all about taking the opportunity, just like we say, never refuse training in the military, right? take the opportunity, even if it doesn't feel perfect, if you feel like it's an environment where you can thrive, that work culture. And one of the great questions to ask is, do they have a veteran-oriented employee resource group? And if the answer is yes, because we know there's a lot of companies that do, you know, that's a good indication.
9: Yeah, perfect. We've got less than a minute here, and I want to give you an opportunity to talk about the future of Medica, Medica Salutes. Any additional things coming up, Matt, that are military, community-connected type events that you want our audience to know about?
11: Yeah, absolutely. There's a ton of stuff. This Saturday, there's the Bass Ride. It's Bikers Against Soldier Suicide. If you're available, I think it starts up in Rogers. You know, that's a big one, but we'll have like the state fair. We got some other activities. There's the honor flights, I believe, in September.
9: Yeah.
11: So there's just, you know, a lot of activities. And it's a two-way street. You know, we're fortunate we have 20, 30 people feeding us activities, and we try to share that with others so that we can draw in a bigger crowd.
9: Is there a website or something you'd want to share that you can send people to, or how would people be able to support you?
11: That's great. Offhand, I don't have one, but I just know that the Beyond the Yellow Ribbon, they often give us a ton of activities. I forgot to mention that there's a golf outing over in Hudson on Monday. You know, all kinds of great ways to get involved.
9: We appreciate you. And, you know, obviously people can always search up and look at Medica, see all the great things you guys are doing. And, you know, we appreciate your support. We appreciate what you do for our Minnesota, or well, all of our veterans, you know, in our military community. So thanks a lot. Appreciate it. That's John Zilhart and Matt Eich from Medica and Medica Salutes. This is Minnesota Military Radio. Please stay with us. We'll be right back.
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29: This is Weatherology. I'm meteorologist Laura Lockwood with the Alexandria Lakes Area Forecast. Lots of sunshine this afternoon, with daytime highs approaching 86. North winds 5 to 10 miles per hour. Mainly clear skies tonight. Lows level off around 66. Highs level off around 88. Tomorrow, mainly sunny. Sunshine mixed with clouds at times. Monday, with a high of 90. 79 Tuesday. For KXRA, I'm meteorologist Laura Lockwood. Currently 82.
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9: Welcome back to Minnesota Military Radio. I'm your host, Doug Wortham. For the second half of the show, we welcome Sam Daly, founder of Believe It Canine Service Partners. Before founding Believe It, Sam trained military working dogs for the United States Marine Corps, and later he deployed twice to Afghanistan as a military contractor supporting counter-IED operations. He's joined by Scott Listberger. He's a Army and Air Force veteran with more than 30 years of service, and quite a few deployments in the mix there, too, and now a volunteer at Believe It. We're going to talk about how Believe It builds lasting partnerships between disabled veterans and highly trained service dogs, and how volunteers help carry that mission forward. Sam and Scott, welcome to Minnesota Military Radio.
32: Thank you for having us.
9: Thanks. Good to have you guys on board. And before I forget to say it, I want to say thank you for your service, and thank you for what you do to continue serving even after you've left service. Important mission to be able to take care of our veterans, especially those who are struggling with some form of PTSD or other form of anxiety or whatever we might want to call it. And we know that these dogs, these service dogs, really play an important role in that. And we're going to talk about that. But just real quick, Sam, tell us a little bit about your military service, but then ultimately why you founded Believe It.
32: Sure. So like you mentioned, I deployed twice to Afghanistan. I was in a small community there, Musakala, which was the district center and the location of the battalion command. And we had about 34 dogs out in the AO. And my job was really to make sure that they were all operational and effective. And if solve any issues that might come up. We didn't have any. The dogs never missed. at least on my deployment, they found IEDs every week, sometimes every day. They were very effective on the battlefield. At the same time, at forward operating bases, they provided a lot of comfort and joy to the young Marines a long way from home in a miserable place. Mm-hmm. And so they were not by any means mascots, but they were very effective in terms of morale and, you know, giving joy and hope and a little relief, you know, to those Marines. And at the same time, obviously, they were the battle buddies that went out on their missions every day. And we're at the front of everything. So they worked both ways. That is what we call point to points. That is, we could send them from hundreds of meters away to check bridges or cars or other suspected threats. And then they also worked more like a pheasant hunting dog, where they just quartered out in front of the squad and helped, you know, clear that path so that they had a reasonable understanding there wasn't a threat in that area. And then when we knew that there was a suspected threat someplace, we would take them purposely and send them into an area. And the dogs never missed. You couldn't fool them. You could bury it as deep as you want. You could hide it in other, you know, types of, you know, objects or, you know, coffee grounds or peanut butter, anything like that. It couldn't fool the dogs. The dogs would always find them. And we paid the dogs with a rubber Kong toy. So they would go in and find the IED. They lay down and stare at it, so we knew where it was. We could put a 10-digit grid on it, and then we'd call the dogs off and pay them with a rubber Kong toy, and they thought that was the greatest thing ever.
11: Wow.
32: Yeah. And so when that assignment was over, what I wanted to do was really continue to serve veterans and serve my community by continuing to supply the service dogs free of charge for disabled military veterans.
9: Wow. Yeah, no, that's unbelievable. And you brought Ivy in today, which is great. And you're right. I don't know of anybody, at least anybody that's normal, that does not get joy or hope or some level of enjoyment from a dog, puppy, or otherwise. So thanks for bringing Ivy in. And great to have Ivy here with us. And Scott, let's talk to you a little bit. You came in with a special guest too, Allie.
14: Yep.
9: And now, Scott, you and I, we served at the same time. We spent some time together too in the Minnesota Guard. And so it's great to see you again. And, you know, obviously you retired after 30 years. And, you know, here you are now as a volunteer. How about if you tell us a little bit about your military service, but then ultimately why? Why are you volunteering here? Why is this important to you?
14: Right. So I was, like you said, I was 30 plus years, you know, with eight active duty, the rest in Army Guard and the Air National Guard, vehicle maintenance. And like once I got out, you know, we get a lot of veterans that, you know, what am I going to do now? Especially after so long in the service. And, you know, it's met Sam 8 years ago, and it's been a joy. It's, you know, serving dogs, doing puppy raising, weekend fosters with them, different things like that.
9: And so do you find yourself, as you're doing some of these puppy raising and fostering, that sometime it might be hard to let them go?
14: Oh, yeah. I know Sam's heard this story before, but the very first one that we did, you know, we have a graduation once a year. And so we haven't seen the dogs in a while, and we see them, and then we have to hand the leash back over to the veteran. It's very emotional.
9: You know,
14: it does bring tears, and even in the crowd, you know, it's a lot of joy as well.
9: Yeah. You know. So is that why you stay around? Just because, I mean, even though it might be painful, for example, to give away a dog you've spent so much time with, but is it that connection then that you see that dog's making with its new handler, so to speak?
14: Yeah. Making that connection, seeing the joy, like I said, in the family. We had the mom that came up, the very first one, just sobbing, tears.
9: Yeah.
14: And, you know, give us a, you know, my wife and I hugs, and it's like, thank you for, you know, giving our son back, you know, as much as possible. You
9: right.
14: know, we all have pain and stuff, but being able to, you know, kind of get them back in that family experience again.
9: Yeah, no, that's awesome. And, you know, what a great way to give back, to spend that time you know, kind of do that handover. And I think, I'm assuming that that person that's getting that leash from you or, you know, during that ceremony, they know it's coming from a great place of love, care, compassion, and, you know, a lot of time spent, Sam, on, you know, getting this dog in a place where it can do the thing that it's been trained to do. And let's talk about that a little bit because, you know, we interview tons of organizations, nonprofit organizations are doing just great work to support our veterans and our service members. But let's talk about Believe Vet. I mean, obviously there's the dog component, but give us the, you know, why? Why is it such a great organization and one that people should get behind?
32: Yeah. So some of the marketing claims that we might make have been validated because we participated with in a research program with the University of Minnesota and at Mankato State University. And what they have, you know, they've concluded is that that veterans value the participation in the program as much as the dog itself, and that they value our matching, that, you know, if you have a Vietnam veteran who's maybe a little bit older, we're not going to, you know, place a very active dog with that person. They might need more of a couch potato type of experience. But they also value our continued support. So really, once a veteran is a client, believe it, they're a client forever. They're a client for life. And so we've had dogs that have aged out of the program. Of course, you know, a working life of a dog, if we place them at 2 years old, they're going to live about 10 more years of working life before they're probably not operational anymore. And at that stage, that veteran does not go to the bottom of the line, you know, for a waiting list for a dog. They go to the top of the list.
9: Because I would imagine that's got to be a very traumatic event, right? I mean, we know how tough it is anyway to lose an animal, part of the family. But an animal who, like, gives that support you're talking about, and after 10 years and you see the, you know, degrading lifestyle, you know, to be able to have an opportunity to get a replacement, you know, get on that list again and not wait for X number of years again to get another dog.
32: Yeah. And so our veterans really do value our continued support that way.
9: Yeah.
32: You know, these dogs, they oftentimes take the place of many medications that veterans are taking. So they come in our program and they may be on 12 or 15 different medications, and they're going to reduce those. Scott, you can probably talk about one of our veterans that really experienced that dramatically.
9: Yeah, we'll talk about, I want to hear some success stories in the next segment, but I just want to put a pin on this. I've got 30 seconds here, but I'm wondering if the training, does the dog do more than just be there as emotional support, or do they have other detection types of qualities about them to help, say, with the medication you're talking about?
32: Right. So now detection is kind of a tricky word to use. Do they, are they aware of someone's emotional changes? Yes. I mean, at points of anxiety, you know, our voices are probably going to change pitches, volume, our cadence might be different. And these are things that the dog will pick up on. We may also exhibit an odor, like a sweat.
9: Sure.
32: And so, yes, these are things that the dog knows. In fact, oftentimes they know them before the veteran knows them.
9: Yeah, that's awesome. Yeah. All right, we're going to take a quick break here. We'll continue the conversation with Sam and Scott. This is Minnesota Military Radio. Please stay with us. We'll be right back.
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2: 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In the studio with me is Sam Daly, Scott Listberger, both from the Believe It Canine Service Partners. They brought special guests in with them, Ivy and Allie. You need to go to our website so you can see the pictures of these cute little dogs. And I'm not talking about Sam and Scott. All right, Scott, let's start with you here. You know, Sam had mentioned before we went to break that, you know, maybe there's a success story that you'd like to share. And I think it's important to hear about that. You know, how have the dogs that we have or that you've trained, that the organization has trained, how have they really helped some of our veterans?
3: Right. So since I've been there, we've had, a couple of the examples. We had one veteran that never left the house for 15 years. He would have to call in, order things up, or have family members deliver it to his house. And somebody got him onto our program. He came in, you know, went through our process, got his canine, all the training, and now he's out back with his family. He's doing, you know, public stuff. He's even has a job working for an organization. And then...
2: Wow. I mean, that's... To be able to make that type of a transition. Now, I'm assuming it wasn't overnight, but I mean, it just that security maybe of this animal that is trained to key in on some of the things that Sam talked about in the last segment.
3: Yep. Yeah. It brings out the confidence again for the most part.
2: Yeah.
3: You know, getting them back out in society.
2: So as a guy who's, you know, volunteering, training, you talk about the leash ceremony, for example, what's it like for you then maybe after a period of time to be connected again with this veteran that got that dog from you at a certain point in time in the past? You know, how does that feel for you?
3: Some of them I still stay in touch with. It's a huge blessing. You see them, you know, the confidence that they have again and, you know, being able to, you know, go to family sports, you know, with their kids, you know, and, you know, we had like another one, a female, 7 years, her wife or her husband would have to go out and get all this stuff for her, and or she would order it on Amazon. And she, before she graduated, she gave us her testimony. Everybody sobbing, and just, you know, I still run into her every now and then, and just to see them gleaming, you know, and smiling, and just they're so thankful, you know, for giving them part of their life back.
2: So, Sam, someone's listening right now, and they're like, my gosh, maybe somebody I know could benefit from this. Where do you tell someone to go to get more information?
4: So our website is the best place. There's a veteran tab on our website, which is www.believeit.org. And that's just the word believe with a T on the end. So it sounds kind of funny, but it's believeit.org. And what Scott's really alluding to here is that the whole family and sometimes the whole community is involved in this thing. So, you know, we don't just treat the veterans and train these dogs. You know, we're relieving burdens for caregivers as well. Yeah. Spouses are able to regain independence. Families socialize again. And relationships in general improve. And so it's not just about the veteran or training the dog. It does take a substantial amount of, we do 120 hours of one-on-one training with the veteran and the dog. And those are about 50% public experiences. So they're out at Target stores or Menards or Cub Foods or someplace, places that these veterans may not have been for years. But they're there with our team in order to support them and really prove to them that they can do this.
2: You alluded to, you know, how you do some of the pairing or the matching. Is it true that even though you might believe this is going to be a match, maybe sometimes it doesn't work? Do you have some recalls?
4: Certainly. We have both. We have dogs which are released from the program that are never matched. And we also have dogs that very few, I would say maybe two in the last 12 or 13 years, that have been placed where we've recalled the dog and placed a different dog in it.
2: Yeah. I interviewed somebody from Soldier 6 a while ago, and one of the comments he made as a trainer of dogs, he said, really, it's about training the person more so than it is the dog now. Because if you can't do the right things with this dog, it's just not going to work for you. That, yeah, Scott, you're nodding. See that as well.
3: Yeah, it's we want to train up the veteran, you know, so that when they take their battle buddy out into public, that they're going to have 100% success rate.
2: Yeah.
3: You know, we don't want to have them go out there and, you know, just lose it because their dog is acting up or something may happen. You know, kind of the military is, you know, you kind of train the trainer.
2: Right.
3: Right.
2: So we're at about 3 minutes here, and I do want to make sure that we talk about this, Sam. I think it's important. You know, you mentioned what, 12, 13 years that you've been doing this. Has the need increased?
4: So there's a tremendous demand for service dogs for veterans. You know, we have years-long waiting lists. That doesn't mean people shouldn't apply, because we certainly have people who are just simply not ready for our program either. There are other things that they need to get, you know, in terms of their health and maybe even their family and their living conditions that need to be in place before we're able to, you know, to help with that. But the main thing about us is that we, you know, our systems, our current systems are very good at responding to crises. You know, we have a suicide hotline. We have the emergency room. We have law enforcement that helps. We have these care teams that intervene. Believe it exists upstream of all that. Mm-hmm. So we are keeping people out of the emergency rooms and out of these life and death situations. Scott and I have both been touched by suicide, you know, in our lives, and I'm sure most people listening to this can think of someone too. Yeah. So it's serious business. But we spend so much time with the veterans and give them the confidence that they can. That they can really do this. And like you say, it's not overnight, but it is moving forward.
2: So, you know, you said a long waiting list. Is that really what the biggest challenge is? Or do you have challenges like, hey, the number of trainers, the number of dogs, getting through the process to get the right dogs? Is it just everything?
4: Yeah. Now, we don't receive any government or insurance funding for what we do. So we are limited by our budget in terms of what we can mm-hmm. produce. Would it be great to add you know, another pair of trainers and another maybe administrative, you know, person, it'd be great. We would be able to increase our production.
2: Well, Scott, there's 24 hours in a day. You can do more, right?
3: Yeah, that's right.
2: Yeah, no, I mean, I think that's a very serious thing to consider, right? I mean, and we want our audience to know that you guys are doing this completely self-funded through the fundraising that happens, of course, no other government funding. And, you know, this is, I think, something people can get behind. And so, Sam, one more time, let's hear about the website, where people can go. How can they donate?
4: Yeah. So believeit.org. So www.believeit.org. That's just the word believe with a T on the end, .org. And there's a tab there for veterans who are interested to learn more. And there's a tab there for donors and volunteers.
2: So other than volunteering, other than donating, which is a big one, anything else coming up? Any ways people can support you?
4: Well, we have a golf tournament coming up here the 13th of August. And we have a gala type evening event also coming up. Those events are on our website. But we also love to appear in other people's venues. So if you have an event or a company that would like to hear our story, we are more than happy to.
2: And I know that you're going to be

0: And Scott, 10 seconds. Go ahead, final thoughts.
1: I was just going to say we're going to be out at the Minnesota State Fair.
0: Oh, yeah.
1: For the Military Appreciation Day.
0: September 1st.
1: Yes, sir. We'll have a booth out there with 4 to 5 dogs throughout the day. And
0: I'll be out there. I'm going to stop by. I'm going to see you.
1: Come on out and see us.
0: Awesome. All right, Sam Daly, Scott Lisberger, appreciate what you're doing with Believe It and taking care of our veterans and providing these awesome dogs. You guys have a great rest of the day. Thanks so much for coming in. Before we close out the show, here's a reminder that the next Food Pantry for Veterans is Tuesday, July 21st at the Minneapolis VA Medical Center from 10 a.m. to 2 p.m. Additionally, you're invited to join the ribbon cutting program for the new women's clinic out at the Minneapolis VA Medical Center on Friday, July 24th. Minnesota Military Radio will be on site for a special recording starting at 11:15 a.m. with the official ceremony starting at noon. 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Next week, we meet the Minneapolis VA Medical Center's new Associate Director for Patient Care Services and Nurse Executive. 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
3: News this hour from Town Hall, I'm Mary Rose. Heavy smoke has moved into more areas from the Great Lakes to the Mid-Atlantic.
4: Warnings of dangerous air quality conditions are expected to remain in effect through Saturday across a wide swath of the U.S. as heavy smoke from uncontrolled wildfires in Minnesota and Canada blankets even more of the Mid-Atlantic region, including Washington, D.C. In New York City, public health nurse Barbara Glickstein says people should take precautions.
5: I wish more people were wearing masks and little babies and children were inside.
4: The National Weather Service says smoky conditions won't be gone anytime soon as fires continue to burn largely unchecked. I'm Lisa Dwyer.
3: A member of President Trump's cabinet says he is ready to go after voter fraud.
6: Homeland Security Secretary Mark Wayne Mullen talked about election fraud.
7: If you are an illegal or you're voting illegally, we will hunt you down. We will find you.
6: In a White House briefing, Mullen also threatened fines, even prison time, for state election officials who refuse to hand over sensitive voter data. Ed Donahue, Washington.
3: New polling and election forecasts are giving Republicans fresh optimism about holding on to the House in the upcoming midterms. Correspondent John Scott reports.
8: Democrats still lead the generic congressional ballot, but a new RMG research survey shows that advantage shrinking to just 2 points, 47-45%. Analysts say soft Republican voters appear to be returning to the GOP. Meanwhile, major election forecasters, including Crystal Ball, Cook Political Report, and Inside Elections, now show Republicans with a slight edge in the battle for House control. And in North Carolina's key Senate race, Republican Michael Whatley trails former Governor Roy Cooper by only 4 points in a Democratic-sponsored poll. John Scott reporting.
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0: Elton John. What's your favorite Elton John song?
1: Oh, goodbye, Yellow Brick Road.
0: That sound, you made it sound country.
2: No, I didn't.
0: Yes, you did.
2: It was dead on Elton John impression.
0: There's so many great Elton John songs. There really are. Well, let me tell you what's going on. Elton John has retired.
2: From?
0: Entertainment.
2: Oh, okay. I went and saw his second to last final tour.
0: Oh, did you?
2: Yeah.
0: The suspended tour.
2: This is the last time until 2 years from now when we do it again.
0: He's 79 years old. He signed a multi-million dollar, multi-year agreement with the Hard Rock that took over the Mirage in Las Vegas.
2: Okay. He's going to do a show there?
0: His hologram.
2: Oh, boy.
0: That's right. So you're going to have a whole show like that.
2: I don't want to watch a hologram.
0: Why?
2: Because it's not the same.
0: I don't think it.
2: You can just watch a movie. Okay.
0: They are making some money at this.
2: At the hologram business?
0: Yes.
2: Listen, well, like in Japan and stuff like that?
0: No, ABBA.
2: ABBA has holograms?
0: Dancing Queen. Yes. The whole group is just computers. That's it.
2: But it's just real. I mean, they're good holograms, I'm guessing.
0: Yeah, but still, it's fake.
2: Yeah.
0: It's not the real people. $139 million a year.
2: And they do nothing.
0: No.
2: They just sit at home and allow their likeness to be licensed.
0: It's like $300,000 a day.
2: But, it makes sense, though, because they could be live Friday night in every city in America every single Friday.
0: 3.5 million people have seen the show in the UK. And, wow, it's really something. Kiss sold its catalog. I don't remember what Kiss sang. Do you?
2: You don't know any Kiss songs?
0: No.
2: Like Detroit Rock City, Party All Night Long.
0: Oh, Party All Night Long, yeah.
2: That's Kiss, right?
0: I guess. I don't know.
2: Would you go see a hologram concert?
0: No.
2: Yeah, neither would I.
0: They think that Kiss, the deal is worth $300 million.
2: For Kiss?
0: Yeah.
2: Wow. That's a lot of money.
0: I know. I think I should have a hologram.
2: Just sitting right here doing the show?
0: I'd love that.
2: Is it going to be old Elton or young? Or
0: yes.
2: Which is going to be all of them?
0: I saw a picture of it. It looks like he's about 40 years old.
2: Okay. So he didn't pick his current state.
0: No, he's having trouble walking around. Why would you do that?
2: I don't know. How hilarious would it be, though, if you had like a 80-year-old Elton hologram just doing backflips on stage while he's singing Crocodile Rock?
0: That's a vision I never thought of. All right, let's switch gears. Some moments are just too good to miss a single word. Horizon IX from Hear.com helps you hear every laugh, story, and conversation more clearly. 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
4: SRN News, I'm Mary Rose. The U.S. military is reporting the first U.S. troop deaths from direct Iranian fire since the war's early days. Two were killed and one is missing after an attack on a base in Jordan on Friday. Iran's supreme leader warns of unforgettable lessons if the U.S. continues its attacks. And Tehran says it has suspended its commitments to the interim deal signed with the U.S. The intensifying exchange of fire in recent days has hit infrastructure and affected civilians. The conflict over the Strait of Hormuz is again impacting global oil prices. Hazardous wildfire smoke is impacting over a dozen states. Air quality alerts span from the upper Midwest and Great Lakes to New England and south through the Northeast and Mid-Atlantic. 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
5: This is weatherology. I'm meteorologist Laura Lockwood with the Alexandria Lakes Area Forecast. Lots of sunshine this afternoon, with daytime highs approaching 86. North winds 5 to 10 miles per hour. Mainly clear skies tonight. Lows level off around 66. Highs level off around 88. Tomorrow, mainly sunny. Sunshine mixed with clouds at times. Monday, with a high of 90. 79 Tuesday. For KXRA, I'm meteorologist Laura Lockwood. Currently 84.
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4: News this hour from Town Hall, I'm Mary Rose. In his nationwide address Thursday evening, President Trump again called on Congress to ensure ballot integrity by passing the Save America Act. On the Salem News program this week on Capitol Hill with Tony Perkins, House Speaker Mike Johnson said that's likely to happen as early as next week, tying the legislation to a major reconciliation bill.
5: Desperate times call for desperate measures. The reason we have to get Reconciliation 3.0 done, it is the vehicle for us to deliver the Save America Act to the president's desk. It is the only way to do it, because remember, there's no way to get 60 votes for Save America in the Senate. The Democrats just simply won't go along with that, and you've only got 53 Republicans. We're going to make it a reconciliation matter, tying it to the budget with a fiscal impact that will qualify it for that process so we can pass it with 51 votes in the Senate and finally take care of this problem.
4: Former Deputy National Security Advisor Katie McFarland is weighing in on election integrity concerns.
6: Following President Trump's address on election integrity, former Deputy National Security Advisor Katie McFarland says foreign adversaries are increasingly using technology and social media to influence Americans and shape public opinion.
7: One great strength of America is our elections, right? We choose our own leaders. But it's in some ways the greatest weakness, especially in an era of social media, because they can scramble with our brains, whether it's China using TikTok to feed a certain narrative. So it's like a disinformation campaign.
6: McFarland appeared on Salem News Channel with Larry O'Connor. Willie Nelson, The White House.
4: Health experts are warning people to be wary of all that wildfire smoke moving down from Canada. They say it attacks nearly every system in the human body. Officials in Texas have implemented major changes to improve flood warnings after last year's deadly floods in Hill Country. They passed laws for better early warning systems and infrastructure improvements. More on these stories at townhall.com.
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4: The Trump administration is changing how long foreign journalists can stay and work in the U.S., replacing the current duration of status system with fixed periods.
9: The Department of Homeland Security says it's shortening visas for most foreign journalists to 240 days, down from stays of up to 5 years. Journalists from China will face even stricter limits, with visas capped at 90 days, prompting Beijing to warn of possible reciprocal countermeasures. While visas can still be extended, the change has raised concerns over press freedom. Advocates for foreign journalists say the shorter time frames will make it harder for them to live and work in the U.S. Homeland Security.

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2: With SRN News, I'm Mary Rose. The U.S. military is reporting the first U.S. troop deaths from direct Iranian fire since the war's early days. Two were killed and one is missing after an attack on a base in Jordan on Friday. Iran's supreme leader warns of unforgettable lessons if the U.S. continues its attacks. And Tehran says it has suspended its commitments to the interim deal signed with the U.S. The intensifying exchange of fire in recent days has hit infrastructure and affected civilians. Hazardous wildfire smoke is impacting over a dozen states. Air quality alerts span from the upper Midwest and Great Lakes to New England and south through the Northeast and Mid-Atlantic. Over 900 wildfires are burning across Canada, sending smoke into the Northeast and Mid-Atlantic. 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
3: This is weatherology. I'm meteorologist Laura Lockwood with the Alexandria Lakes Area Forecast. Lulls level off around 66 tonight under mainly clear skies. South winds around 5 miles per hour. Highs level off around 88 tomorrow, mainly sunny skies. Partly cloudy skies tomorrow night. Chance of thunderstorms, lulls level off around 70. Sunshine mixed with clouds at times, Monday with a high of 90. 79 Tuesday. For KXRA, I'm meteorologist Laura Lockwood. Right now, it's 84 degrees.
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0: think we shall take some phone calls.
1: Okay.
0: First up, we have Debbie in Dallas, who I'm sure nobody has ever said anything like that before.
1: I'm biting my tongue as I speak. I promise. No dope.
0: It's kind of like when people look at me, Deb, and they go, oh, I bet you go commando. I'm like, oh, never heard that. And then and then you know what I do is I look and I go, as a matter of fact, I do. And then like, they blush.
1: Yeah, of course. They weren't expecting that.
0: Yeah.
2: Well, I'm beyond that in age, so that's good. I do Dallas in a slow motion in a little car. So
0: that's good. All right, so what's on your mind?
2: Well, I first of all, I love you. I just love everything about you and your personality and your show.
1: Thank you.
2: I heard you talking not too long ago about a house buyer and what they might do to figure out maybe how rushed someone may be to sell their home.
0: Oh, like yeah, yeah.
2: What their mortgage might be.
0: Yeah, what their mortgage might be. It's not available for every house. And this is all public records. Mm-hmm. You could go out and find this if you wanted to. But it's just astounding to me that as the different real estate sites are competing with each other, is that if you go to homes.com and you scroll all the way to the bottom, that's where you can see the mortgage history for a property. So the whole idea is that, you know, so many people post-COVID, during COVID, is that they bought homes in various places, and then now they're living there going like, ooh, this is not exactly where I want to end up. And they may be sitting with a 6% mortgage.
3: Right.
0: And so the whole idea is that if you're looking for a house in a certain area and you could start going by house and you can see, you know, maybe somebody with that 6% would be open to, you know, a pocket listing if you're a realtor, or if you want to buy, you can just drop them a note.
1: But this is different than on like Zillow where it shows the history of the sale price.
0: This is the mortgage.
1: This is the actual bank loan. Okay.
0: Yeah, you can buy this stuff online. Like there's Property Shark and Property Checker and title records, but if you just wanted it, you know, you just want that basic information, that's where you can just go to homes.com.
1: And that's just free.
0: It's free. And have you ever written a note to somebody to say I want to buy your house?
1: No.
0: Okay, I have. I have several times.
1: Why?
0: Oh, because, you know, if I want to live in a certain area and nothing's for sale.
1: Right. And just force somebody out?
0: No. I just write them a note and say, if you're interested in selling your house, I'm not a realtor. And would you be open to do that?
1: Did it ever work?
0: I always get a reply, whether it's yes or no.
1: Okay. Matter of fact,
0: there was a woman who I wrote a note to years ago who actually showed up here at the studios.
1: Just showed up trying to find out how legit you were about buying
0: her
1: house?
0: She knew who I was from the show and stuff.
1: Oh, okay.
0: And she said, you know, I just want to let you know that if you really want to buy my house, I before I list it, I'd love to show it to you. And I was like, nice.
1: But did you ever make a transaction off one of the notes?
0: No.
1: Oh, okay. All right. But it's worth a shot.
0: It's worth a shot for sure. 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
3: With SRN News, I'm Mary Rose. The U.S. military is reporting the first U.S. troop deaths from direct Iranian fire since the war's early days. Two were killed and one is missing after an attack on a base in Jordan on Friday. Iran's supreme leader warns of unforgettable lessons if the U.S. continues its attacks, and Tehran says it has suspended its commitments to the interim deal signed with the U.S. The death toll from two powerful earthquakes that shook Venezuela last month rose to over 5,000 late on Friday. The interim government of President Delcy Rodriguez added in a statement that the number of injured has remained unchanged at a little over 16,000 in the past 11 days. Ongoing recovery and debris clearing operations have increased the death toll. This is SRN News.
6: This is weatherology. I'm meteorologist Laura Lockwood with the Alexandria Lakes Area Forecast. Low level offer on 66 tonight under mainly clear skies. South winds around 5 miles per hour. Highs level off around 88 tomorrow. Mainly sunny skies. Partly cloudy skies tomorrow night. Chance of thunderstorms. Low level off around 70. Sunshine mixed with clouds at times. Monday with a high of 90. 79 Tuesday. For KXRA, I'm meteorologist Laura Lockwood. Right now, 85.
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2: This is Weatherology. I'm meteorologist Laura Lockwood with the Alexandria Lakes Area Forecast. Lulz level offer on 66 tonight under mainly clear skies, south winds around 5 miles per hour. Highs level off around 88 tomorrow, mainly sunny skies. Partly cloudy skies tomorrow night. Chance of thunderstorms, lulz level off around 70. Sunshine mixed with clouds at times, Monday with a high of 90. 79 Tuesday. For KXRA, I'm meteorologist Laura Lockwood. Currently 84.

0: You guys see this? The Lincoln Memorial Reflecting Pool has been drained again for another round of repairs. There's a lot being done. There's a full drainage. There's plug swaps, deventing, recoating, leak sealing, a flapper valve replacement. I'm sorry. No, those are procedures given to Mitch McConnell. I'm sorry. I'm sorry. That's my fault.
1: That's his fault. That's a little Mitch McConnell thing. In Illinois, I was talking to my friends at WLS this morning, as I do every Wednesday morning. And they're talking about a movement going on in Illinois for, what are they calling it? Menstrual equity. Equity. Because men want to start, you know, the huge. Honestly, membership in the Democrat Party is clearly a mental illness at this point. As men are looking forward to menstruating in the future because Democrats, honestly, something terribly, terribly wrong with these people. Well, a very good and happy Wednesday to you on this Great American Hump Day in the Clinton household. And you know what that means, don't you? That means it's Mailbag Day here on the Chris Plant Show, and I haven't had a chance to examine them yet, but I'm told that I've been provided with mailbag questions already by Kevin. Thank you very much. And we've got a lot going on in the news today. What with Iran, radical Islamic terrorists, and there's another kind of a funny story about a sea cruise, a cruise ship. Have you seen this? And they loaded up. They call it a gay cruise. It's an LGBTQIAA+ cruise on a cruise ship. And there they are in the Mediterranean Sea and surrounding environs. And the cruise ship, it's a gay cruise ship. They've got the pictures and everybody rainbow, and it's apparently a dance party 24 hours a day and all this stuff. And they're cruising, and they wanted to go to Turkey. Maybe, hey, we'll take the – it was already scheduled ahead of time and everything. Now, we're going to Istanbul because it's in Turkey, and it's really cool. We're going there. And the nation of Turkey, the government of Turkey, found out that this LGBT – it's really mostly GB, I think. But that say, hey, we're coming into Istanbul. And the government of Turkey said, no, you're not. So what do you mean, no, you're not? I said, well, we don't do gay parties and gay cruises in Turkey because we're Muslims. See, we're Muslims like that. And so, okay, well, that's it. If you won't let us in, we're going to Egypt. That's right, we're going to Egypt. And Egypt found out about this. Maybe they got a phone call from somebody in Turkey. And Egypt said, you're not coming into port here. You're not coming into Egypt because this isn't San Francisco. We're not doing LGBTQ festivals. It's not something Pride Month in Egypt. I tell you, I was going back and forth with one of my brothers, and he suggested something very smart, I think, that maybe the governments in, let's just say Egypt should send Quranic scholars out to the ship, out to the sea cruise ship, and they could explain to the assembled masses on the pool deck, I think, explain to them what they think of them in Egypt and what the laws are there and what their cultural customs are there. But that's maybe the scholars could, the Quranic scholars, the scholars of the Quran could come out to the LGBTQ sea cruise and explain, I know it seems kind of offensive, but if you think that's offensive, wait till you hear from our Quranic scholars, because they're really going to wind things up here. Kind of an interesting thing, well. And that all goes with Iran, too. Maybe they should try to land in Iran. Maybe because it's like that. Maybe that would be the way to go. Maybe not, though. Crazy stuff. Also, we've got Senator Chuck Grassley. We call him Chuck, not Charles. Senator Chuck Grassley. And he's been in the Senate since shortly after the American Civil War. Chuck Grassley is a Republican. Yesterday he came out with some pretty fascinating stuff, I've got to say, and significant stuff, or at least it ought to be significant stuff, because it's about the Democrats abusing government power to spy on them. And it turns out 44 senators were spied on by who? By special counsel Jack Smith. And got their text messages and everything. And so, what do you mean you got my text messages? Oh, yeah, sure, we're spying on you. We spy on everybody. We're like communists. We're like the Soviet Union. We're the Democrat Party. Perhaps you haven't heard of us. Pretty amazing stuff. But Chuck Grassley, Senator Grassley, came up and he said, "Oh, we've got the goods on him right here. Let me tell you that right now. We really got stuff going on here." He says that he said, "I received records from DOJ, I think he means Department of Justice, confirming Jack Smith's investigative team reviewed the contents of text messages sent by 44 members of Congress. I'm one of the 44, says Senator Chuck Grassley. And he says, "I'm alerting my colleagues who were impacted and will release the records with Senator Johnson, Wisconsin Republican. He's great. So the American people can see the evidence." That's a real good idea. Why didn't I think of that? The evidence, you should release the evidence. Why don't you do it yesterday? Why are you tweeting about it? Shouldn't you have a press conference? And don't you need to announce that you're going to open hearings and call these people before the Senate hearing and swear them in under oath? And then they lie to you under oath, and then you arrest them for perjury because they're lying under oath to Congress, which they do all the time about spying on us and all kinds of other things. But Grassley, pretty amazing stuff. Grassley saying he's got the, there it is, it's the intelligence. That means it's in writing or something. It's right there in the computer. 44 members of Congress, the Jack Smith's team, went ahead and they got these illegal searches. And, was there a search warrant for 44 members of Congress? You may remember that who was Barack Obama's Director of National Intelligence, James Clapper, I have the title right there, went before Congress and was sworn in under oath. And he lied to left-wing Democrat Senator Ron Wyden about spying on all of us, how they're spying on all of us. "Hey, are you spying on all of us?" "No, we are not." And Ron Wyden, left-wing Democrat, said, "Really? Because I have the documentation right here that you are spying on." And he says, "No, what did he say? Not wittingly." Not wittingly. He may not know what that word means, that word that he used, wittingly.
2: What I wanted to see is if you could give me a yes or no answer to the question, does the NSA collect any type of data at all on millions or hundreds of millions of Americans?
3: No, sir.
2: It does not.
3: Not wittingly. There are cases where they could inadvertently, perhaps, collect, but not
1: pretty appalling stuff.
4: The president thinks that, and the White House thinks that Ron Wyden set Clapper up and put him in a bad position. So he's not mad at Clapper. He's actually mad at Wyden in this case.
1: But I want to get into that because Chuck Grassley says Jack Smith is a criminal, needs to be in handcuffs, going to prison, going to a penitentiary for turning our government into the Soviet Union and abusing power and spying on political enemies. And also, he already committed perjury. There's video that's already been released, I think, by Senator Josh Hawley, where he was asked this question, and he said, "No, absolutely not." And it turns out it's just like the other liar under oath. They all lie under oath before Congress.
5: Did the toll records that you requested from the senators, did they include the content of the phone calls?
6: No.
5: The records that you requested, the toll records from the members of Congress, include the content of text messages?
6: No.
1: And they don't think anything of it.
7: Did you seek a search warrant for the content of any text messages from members?
6: From members? Yeah. No, I don't recall.
7: But it was just toll records.
6: Correct.
1: And the reason they don't think anything of it is because nobody ever does anything about it. But if the Democrat Party found this and they were in charge of the House and the Senate, there would be hearings and there'd be green tablecloths, there'd be felt, and there'd be pitchers of water and lots of glasses. And they'd be bringing in Christine Blasey Ford to weep in the front row. And there'd be very dramatic hearings if this happened to the Democrats, because people would go to prison. There would be hearings, there would be indictments, there would be arrests, there would be handcuffs, there would be trials, there would be prison sentences. But the Republicans are too busy being confused about the sun coming up in the east again.
8: Did Jack Smith read my emails?
9: I'm not sure, Senator. I don't know.
8: Would you check for me?
9: We will check, Senator, yes.
8: I think he read Senator Grassley's emails. How can someone at the Department of Justice get Senator Grassley's emails without probable cause?
9: There are checks in place that should make it extraordinarily difficult for a prosecutor to collect and review a senator's emails or a congressman's emails.
8: But Mr. Smith just ignored them?
9: I cannot speak for Mr. Smith, Senator.
1: I got to tell you, it's a pretty crazy. But there he is, Jack Smith, spying on members of Congress illegally, presumably, and lying to Congress about it, which he already did, and that was under oath too. Just amazing stuff. So I want to get into that. The chancellor of the University of California at San Francisco was testifying yesterday, and he was asked questions about men getting pregnant. Can men get pregnant? And you're going to love his response. Was it an answer, Michael? I mean, he responded. He spoke, used the English language, about these people and these theoretical positions of responsibility, positions that throughout our lifetimes perhaps we've foolishly had respect for, like chancellor of a major university. And he, I guess, well, they got a Supreme Court justice that doesn't know what a woman is, and she is a woman. I could explain it to her. Isn't that amazing? So we got that. And Whittle, you hear this guy. He's really something. They're all mental. They genuinely are mental. Also, the Democrats have a congresswoman. They've got a member of the House of Representatives whose first name is Jahana. It's Jahana. Jahana is not a recognizable name in civilization. Her name is Jahana Hayes, and she was lecturing healthcare people. Angrily and like a lunatic, saying that when they're educating people in medical school, that they need to in medical school now that they need to focus on colonialism, and I'm not making this up, and colonial medicine. We should subject you to colonial medicine. I think pretty amazing stuff. Your Democrat Party, and her name is Jahana. Not a recognizable name in civilization, John Hayes, and she spun up about colonialism and how they're all, and she doesn't know that she's a member of the Democrat Party, which is the party of the plantation and the bullwhip. And if she doesn't know that, she should be expelled from Congress for being too stupid to be in Congress. And I don't know if there is a bar that has ever been set low enough to expel stupid people from Congress, but it should be something that we discuss at least. Yeah, colonial medicine and medical education, colonial times. Yeah, okay. You know, we'd hear from these people and we'd ignore them because they were in bus stops wearing hairnets and they had shopping carts in front of them and they're babbling about colonialism and colonial medicine, and we know that they're insane people and belong in loony bins. But the Democrats see them in bus stops and they say, you know, you belong in the House of Representatives. And then they spend millions of dollars to put these people in there to talk about colonialism and why don't we teach colonialism. And we're the ones who smash colonialism. I don't know if you know that, the United States of America. They think we're on the wrong side of everything, but that's just because they're wrong about everything. Everything that they know is wrong, and that's just normal for them. Amazing stuff. Speaking of Hollywood Democrats, you know this guy, Brad Pitt, he's an actor. He's been in a lot of good movies, actually. And he married this woman. Well, first, I think he married Jennifer Aniston, didn't he, Michael? Who was a Hollywood actress in a TV show. And then he married Angelina, and that's for 5 years, I think, and screwed that up because he was cheating on her with Angelina Jolie. And then he married Angelina Jolie. And what did they adopt, 6 kids or something from third world hellholes? Something like that. But he married Angelina Jolie, who's, a pretty woman and an actress and a nutcase, a complete political nutcase. And they have 6 kids. Maybe she had 2 of them, but they adopted 4 kids. And now the kids are rebelling against Brad Pitt, dad, and Angelina. Less against Angelina Jolie, but they really don't like Brad Pitt. I saw there was a story where one of the sons, an adopted son, was riding on a private jet with Brad Pitt and Angelina Jolie. And Brad Pitt spoke harshly while aboard the private jet going to an exclusive resort. And Brad Pitt spoke harshly to one of the adopted kids. And now the kids are going to court and saying, we don't want the name Pitt associated with our lives anymore. We don't want to be Brad Pitt's kids because it's hard being the adopted child of one of the world's biggest movie stars, most popular movie star. Got to be really, really tough. And so that crazy story, because, you know, it's Hollywood, it's California, it's rich Democrats. What do you expect? Yeah, so Brad Pitt and his kids, you know, he adopted the kids to show their appreciation. Oh, you yelled at me once on the private jet. And, yeah, I know life is tough, but that's okay. Sorry I spoke harshly to you on the private jet. Yeah, I don't want your name anymore. And we have the mailbag. We have the mailbag. And also, this is big. Today is National Hot Dog Day. National Hot Dog Day. Because it's National Hot Dog Day, we have booked Anthony Weiner to be on the show. Anthony Weiner is going to be on the show because it's National Hot Dog Day. And he's a national hot dog.

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0: All right, we are back, and it is mad world out there, isn't it? I think you know why. I think you know who is behind all of this. Right now, let's go to the telephones and talk to the great American people. Let's go to Barbara, calling from Alexandria, Virginia. I think not Alexandria, Egypt. Barbara, you are on the Chris Plant Show.
1: Yes, Chris, thank you very much. I just want to make one statement about Dean Carroll receiving any kind of payment of damages awarded to her. If she calls her cat vagina, now what kind of normal human being would do that if she wasn't sexually crazy?
0: There are gentler terms that could be used, but they're all crazy, I think, is what's going on, Barbara, and they've made crazy normal, haven't they? Now, and what Barbara's talking about here is, here's a headline: Trump finally pays E. Jean Carroll $5.6 million. That's $5,600,000, because everybody's suing everybody. After repeatedly trying to delay defamation payment, I would say after repeatedly delaying, not just trying, but successfully delaying. And this is the woman. What's going on with this woman, Barbara? I mean, she said that that Donald Trump decades ago, was mean to her in the dressing room at Bergdorf Goodman in New York City. Amazing stuff. She is not sure what year it is or exactly what happened, but it was good enough for a New York jury, because Democrats, Barbara, and because mental illness is running rampant among them.

0: SRN News. I'm Mary Rose. The U.S. has launched more airstrikes on Iran after the deaths of two American service members yesterday. U.S. Central Command announced today the new strikes were launched at the president's direction and are aimed at punishing Iranian forces who launched attacks on U.S. soldiers last night. Two service members were killed in an Iranian attack in Jordan, and one remains missing. At least four others have been wounded. Over 50 million people in the Northeast and Mid-Atlantic are at risk for severe weather this weekend. A severe weather threat is in effect from the Ohio Valley through the Mid-Atlantic and Northeast. England will finish third in the 2026 FIFA World Cup following a 6-4 win over France from Miami, Florida. The English took a 4-0 lead into halftime before France stormed back in the second half.
1: This is Weatherology. I'm meteorologist Laura Lockwood with the Alexandria Lakes Area Forecast. Lulls level off around 66 tonight under mainly clear skies. South winds around 5 miles per hour. Highs level off around 88 tomorrow. Mainly sunny skies. Partly cloudy skies tomorrow night. Chance of thunderstorms. Lulls level off around 70. Sunshine mixed with clouds at times. Monday with a high of 90. 79 Tuesday. For KXRA, I'm meteorologist Laura Lockwood. Currently 84.
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0: All right, we have returned. Barbara with a fun call about E. Jean Carroll. E. Jean Carroll, who finally, E. Jean Carroll got her $5.6 million, $5,600,000. And that kind of reminds me, actually, of Rufus T. Firefly. Rufus T. Firefly, right? And that's Groucho Marx, right? Rufus T. Firefly. But I looked at the fact check, WesternJournal.com fact check from 2023. Was Trump right? That's you know, it's a kind of a crazy thing. And do you have the soundbite there, Mike? Because President Trump was on CNN talking to a young woman who's pretending to be a journalist, and President Trump talking about E. Jean Carroll, who was suing him. President Trump talking to CNN.
1: Her dog or her cat was named Vagina. The judge wouldn't allow to put that in. All of these things. But with her, they can put in anything.
0: See, and what he's doing is explaining that she's a nut, and you shouldn't believe everything she says because she's crazy and she's got a cat named Vagina. And that's what President Trump said, and that's what Barbara was talking about on our Humble Radio broadcast just a moment ago. And I said, yeah, I guess I have some memory of that. And I went and I searched for it. And there's a lot of back and forth, and Democrats, they're very angry about everything. But here's the thing, you know, Rufus T. Firefly, for what was it, Duck Soup with the Marx Brothers and Groucho Marx, where his name was Rufus T. Firefly. But here's the thing. Here's what it says. Now they write on the Western Journal, on the fact check, on the cat named Vagina, said, they say in the fact check, now we'll be fair in our fact check, colon, they love their colons, E. Jean Carroll's cat's name isn't Vagina. Now, hang on. Rather, it's apparently named Vagina T. Fireball. Vagina T. Fireball, that's the name of her cat, Vagina T. Fireball. I hope we cleared that up, they say at Western Journal. That's pretty good stuff. So, got a little Marx Brothers thing in there, could be humorous. If you weren't crazy, it would be better. But what do I know?
2: You may talk like an idiot and look like an idiot, but don't let that fool you. He really is an idiot.
0: Ahead of his time again. Remarkable stuff. Man, oh, Manischewitz, these people.
3: Mm-mm. Man doesn't live who can call a firefly an upstart. Why, the Mayflower was full of fireflies, and a few horseflies, too. The fireflies run the upper deck, and the horseflies run the fireflies.
0: Mm-mm. Can I just say, these people, they're really something. I've got a lot of audio that I look forward to sharing with you as well, because there's a lot of Democrat craziness out there. There's no doubt about it. Before we let's look at the clock. Let me see. Let's go. You know, one of the stories out here today is Joe Biden has somebody else's book coming out soon, and Joe Biden's name will be on it because the money will go to him, and they're just corrupt all over the place. I mean, talk about the Rufus T. Firefly. This guy is really something. But the book and Joe Biden, he put out a video of him, Joe Biden did, sitting at a desk explaining while trying to form words in a cogent fashion that his book is, at least the book will have his name on it, is coming about all the things. Michael, do you have any of that, Joe Biden? Let's go to Joe Biden because he posted a video, and he says he's got a book coming out. It's all about him. Here's Joe Biden.
4: I've written a book about my time as president.
0: No, you haven't.
4: It's called Promise Me America.
0: No, it's not.
4: It's coming out in November. And it's available for pre-order now.
0: Pre-order.
4: It's about the challenges we face as a nation, and about the decisions I made, and why I made them.
0: You didn't. I like the string quartet behind him. Were they sitting behind him in the room? I don't think they were. Joseph Robinette Biden is his name. And hey, Joe, do you cover all the classified documents that you stashed in the various locations for which there were no pre-dawn raids where the FBI brought their own classified cover sheets to drop them there and photograph them and give them to CNN and the New York Times? Are you going to cover that? You know, you had the Chinese building in Chinatown where you had all the classified documents, and and the building above the steakhouse down on Capitol Hill. Joe Biden posted a video about the book coming out, which will have his name on it.
4: Uh-oh. Leading the country through COVID.
0: What?
4: Rebuilding our economy and restoring our democracy after the attack on January 6th.
0: Yeah, oh yeah, the attack on January 6th.
4: Ending our nation's longest war in Afghanistan.
0: What?
4: Strengthening NATO and supporting Ukraine. It's about why I chose to run for re-election and why I chose to step aside.
0: Wow. I got to tell you, he's bragging about Ukraine and ending the war in Afghanistan. I believe we had a trainload of Americans blown up and killed, and you left hundreds of billions of dollars of equipment in the hands of the Taliban and the terrorist groups that they support. And the war in Ukraine didn't start until you, the weak sister, you were in charge in the White House. It didn't happen under President Trump. Even under Hussein Obama, it didn't happen, but it happened under you. He's bragging about Ukraine ending the war in Afghanistan, shepherding, leading us through COVID, which altered our culture permanently and demolished generations of kids across the country, school kids and so on. And you created this Soviet-style anti-republic here in the United States. And he's bragging about it. He's got a book coming out. Isn't that amazing? Oh, we have one more. We have one more, Joe Biden, because, yeah, he's been, oh, yeah, I led the country through COVID. I ended the war in Afghanistan. Yeah, Ukraine. None of this is good. There is no good news about you or anybody else in here. Here's Joe Biden.
4: Most of all, it's about my faith in the promise of America.
0: Your faith?
4: The promise we made to those who have gone before us is to honor their sacrifice.
0: Pound the table.
4: The promises we made to one another. And to treat everyone with dignity and respect.
0: With what?
4: And the promises they made to future generations of Americans to remain the beacon to the world.
0: Yeah.
4: Promise Me America is about my faith in America and the American people.
0: Promise Me America.
4: I hope you'll read it. And I hope it strengthens your faith in what we can do as a nation and a people.
0: I hope you'll read it because I'm pretty sure you haven't yet. Isn't that amazing? It's good to be a Democrat. Somebody else writes a fake book about what a great job you did, and then you post a video. Sure, just great stuff. Yeah. Promise Me America. No. How about that? I'm going to write a counter book just called No. All right, let's go to the telephones, Michael. Talk to the great American people. Let's go to Jerry calling from Mississippi. Mississippi. Jerry, you're on the Chris Plant Show.
5: You crack me up, Chris. Politics drives me crazy, and you keep it funny, and we appreciate it.
0: Well,
5: now, O'Connor was bringing this up this morning, and he was asking people, you know, what's a better name for this book? And they got pretty close, I think, but my opinion, come on, man.
0: The name of the book should be Come On, Man. Come on, man.
5: Come on, man.
0: And it should be, what should the cover photo be?
5: That meme of Joe Biden that goes around. Come on, man. After one of his gaffes, in between every one of his gaffes, they'll put, come on, man.
0: Maybe laying down on the ground next to his bicycle. That would be a good cover photo.
5: Oh, that'd be good.
0: You know, or falling up a flight of stairs trying to get aboard Air Force One, which he did repeatedly and hilariously. Boy, I got to tell you, Jerry, the lie is still so big that no one would dare to not believe it. They just carry on the lie. They commit themselves to a lie, and they really stick to it, don't they?
5: I just, you know, as a Gen Xer, I just can't believe that bowl of mashed potatoes was actually our president.
0: It is amazing. It is amazing. Yeah, and they voted, and then they all came out and voted for Kamala Harris. Well, and first of all, Joe Biden received more votes in a presidential election than any president in the history of the country. Millions more than Hillary Clinton and more than Barack Obama, and the Democrats didn't come out and vote for him or for Hillary in the same numbers that they voted for Joe Biden. How do you explain that, Jerry? Are they just racist, sexist?
5: You know, I remember looking at my son going, am I supposed to believe he got more votes than anybody in history from his basement? Do they really expect us to believe that?
0: Right, yeah. Yeah, he didn't campaign. He didn't have to. The news media did all the campaigning for him. I was pointing it out at the time. But still, you know, how did the media got that kind of turnout for Joe Biden? because I understand they hate Trump and Trump derangement syndrome and all that, and everything they do is driven by hatred. But that is still a head scratcher. And you'd think that we'd have people at 60 Minutes and the New York Times and at, you know, maybe Harvard University, the School of Government, the Kennedy School of Government, maybe people would be looking at that and scratching the surface just a little bit to see if that's really the case. But Geraldo, you know, I'm telling you,
5: and I tell you this too. I'll leave you with this. I do believe the Civil War has started. They've started it. Mm-hmm. It'll end as soon as we start fighting back for reals.
0: Yeah,
5: that's when it'll end. Because once they figure it out, they'll say, "Okay, we screwed up. Sorry."
0: Yeah, our mistake. And
5: maybe they'll go back to their little corners and be quiet like they used to when I was a kid.
0: Yeah, and just plot against banks and America.
5: Yeah, normal stuff.
0: Yeah, right.
5: Remember normal?
0: I try. Yes, I do. Yes, and at the Chris Plant store, you know, you can get your T-shirt and a coffee mug. Remember normal, because
5: that's why I said it.
0: Yeah, and we've got a new one with the patriarchy on the coffee mugs, and it's got Mount Rushmore on it, and on the back side it says, "Just be glad you can hang with us." Since we invented
5: all right, Mr.
0: everything,
5: Plant.
0: Everything
5: Thank you.
0: Yeah, man. Thanks. Thanks, Jerry. That's fun stuff. Listen, since we're talking about the Democrats and what they've done and what they're doing to our country and so on. Just crazy. I mean, there's a hearing on Capitol Hill today to confirm Todd Blanche as the Attorney General of the United States. Every Democrat will vote against him. But they're pointing out that under President Trump, murders in the United States are down 20%.
6: We are keeping America safe. Since President Trump took office, it's been said a few times this morning already, but it bears repeating, murders are down roughly 20% nationwide. We have the lowest murder rate since 1900. Violent crime arrests are up nearly 114%. We've taken almost 5,000 child predators and human traffickers off the streets.
0: Now here's the thing. Democrats love crime. They love murder. They love illegal aliens. They love gangs. They love all kinds of terrible crimes. It's like, honestly, it's like Blazing Saddles out there with these guys. But here is a story that popped last night. Our friends at the Daily Caller last night. Establishment in free fall is the headline, colon, and it has a colon. They love their colons. Gallup poll. The great people at the George Gallup organization. They've been doing polling for a long time. Gallup poll shows Americans have lost faith in almost every major institution. Every major institution. Well, the left has been waging war against all American institutions for generations now, and they're filthies, you know, and they're violent criminals, we're just talking about the Civil War has begun. They're waging certainly a cultural civil war against us. But here is this is Derek Van Buskirk. Derek Van Buskirk is writing it. Reminded me of an old book called Tailwind from a long time ago. Another episode in my life, Vietnam War story. But never mind that. Here is Derek Van Buskirk at the Daily Caller. Confidence has reached near all-time lows as Americans report increasing distrust in core institutions across the board, according to a new Gallup poll released on Tuesday. That's yesterday. The poll, conducted during the first half of June, measured trust across 14 private and public institutions, finding that most had levels of distrust at or near their lowest points since polling began in 1993. How long ago is that now, Michael? That's 33 years ago, isn't it? 1993. That's a third of a century ago. Isn't that something? So the medical system matched its lowest recorded rate ever. That's thanks to Obamacare, I think. Obama fixed it, and now nobody likes health care. Health care was great before Obama came along. In the United States, people came in from all over the world if you had the wherewithal, the wealth.